0: scenes.
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0: apron. You got yourself a Hellraiser in that one. Miranda Lambert with a song co-written by Casey Musgraves. And that's a potent combination. And the CMA Single of the Year from 2013 called Mama's Broken Heart. It's Mother's Day weekend, so we're paying tribute to mothers everywhere. But we'll take a break and remember David Allen Coe next.
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8: And this News Minute on X brought to you by Edward Jones, First Bank Southwest, and Robertson Wireline, all our proud supporters of area youth on X. According to ABC 7, Dumas ISD Superintendent of Schools Monty Heisinger is retiring. Heisinger, who has been with the district since 2015, will remain in a supportive capacity through December. The school board has named Kanan Strickland, who currently serves as the Executive Director of Curriculum and Instruction, as the lone finalist to replace Heisinger. Crude oil exports from the port of Corpus Christi have gone up about 300,000 barrels per day over the last 3 months, leading to the strongest first quarter in its history. In March, exports topped 2.4 million barrels a day. Meetings tomorrow on Monday of the Ochiltree, Lipscomb, Hemphill, and Hansford County Commissioners, the Pampa City Commission, and the Booker City Council. Weather Channel forecast, a chilly one tonight down to the low to mid 40s, but the warm-up begins on Monday back to the low 80s.
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0: It's Rick Jackson's Country Classics, only on 98.3 KXDJ. David Allen Coe died a little over a week ago at the age of 86. So we'll take a break from our tribute to Mom and remember him. David got his start in country music as the mysterious Rhinestone Cowboy. His father had suggested that he wear a Lone Ranger mask to create a mysterious personality. And Mel Tillis gave David some old rhinestone suits he wasn't going to wear anymore. And so that's what David wore for his first few years in Nashville, and it worked. He got signed to a record contract. That contract included the need for David to write a certain number of songs every year for other artists on his own label, which was Epic. And Johnny Paycheck just happened to be one of those guys. And it was a stroke of luck for each of them. Both had spent time in prison. Both were counterculture rascals who spoke the same kind of musical language.
6: It was a marriage made in heaven on one of the biggest hits in country music history. David writes, Johnny Paycheck sings, and here they are as we remember David Allan Coe. Take this.

0: The 1970s outlaw movement was full of characters, Waylon and Willie and Bo Cephas and others, but David Allan Coe might have been the most authentic outlaw of them all. Right in the heart of the outlaw movement, he looked like and lived like an outlaw. Prison, a renegade outlaw bike member, cornrow hair to his belt, tattoos and piercings, he looked scary and sounded mean. So you'd never guess he could write a song with that kind of sensitivity, but he did many times. The ultimate don't judge a book by its cover, and a number one song written by David Allan Coe and sung by Tanya Tucker. A beautiful song called Would You Lay With Me in a Field of Stone. We got Mona Lisa Lost Her Smile from David himself just before that. And we'll have more about David next hour. Meantime, back to our tribute to Mom next.
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0: Old Mama Song at Alabama. Just before that, Steve Warner and Glenn Campbell coming up next on our tribute to Mom.
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0: It's Rick Jackson's Country Classics only on 98.3 KXDJ. Well, these two guys are grade A guitar players, and at one time, they were asked to play together on the Nashville Network, where they flashed their talents on an instrumental called Jerry's Breakdown, an original from another star, Jerry Reed. Well, backstage afterwards, Glenn told Steve, hey, we should try and record something together, thinking it would be fun, picking and grinning on some barn burner. But as it turns out, they both love this song so much, it's the one they chose. And a good choice it was, and a mainstay on our tribute to Mom.

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5: 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Ronnie Millsap had 35 number one songs. That's number four all time, and here's one of them as we kick off another hour of our tribute to Mama.

0: If you have a copy of that record, there's just one songwriter, Steve Goodman. But in reality, it was written by Steve Goodman and John Prine by David Allan Coe, and you never even call me by my name. And folks don't call that song by its name either. I almost never get a request by the proper title. Everyone wants to hear the perfect country and western song. And I've got Steve Warner coming up next as we return to our tribute to Mom.
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8: And this News Minute on X brought to you by Edward Jones, First Bank Southwest, and Robertson Wireline, all our proud supporters of area youth on X. According to ABC 7, Dumas ISD Superintendent of Schools Monty Heisinger is retiring. Heisinger, who has been with the district since 2015, will remain in a supportive capacity through December. The school board has named Kanan Strickland, who currently serves as the Executive Director of Curriculum and Instruction, as the lone finalist to replace Heisinger. Crude oil exports from the port of Corpus Christi have gone up about 300,000 barrels per day over the last 3 months, leading to the strongest first quarter in its history. In March, exports topped 2.4 million barrels a day. Meetings tomorrow on Monday of the Ochiltree, Lipscomb, Hemphill, and Hansford County Commissioners, the Pampa City Commission, and the Booker City Council. Weather Channel forecast, a chilly one tonight down to the low to mid-40s, but the warm-up begins on Monday back to the low 80s. Are you one of the many Panhandle people who own property in the Red River area? 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
0: It's Rick Jackson's Country Classics, only on 98.3 KXDJ. It's Mother's Day weekend, and our tribute to Mom. Over the years, there have only been a handful of songs that have won both the single and song of the year. A couple of examples, Randy Travis on the other hand, George Jones did it with He Stopped Loving Her Today, and so did this song for Steve Warner from 1998 and Holes in the Floor of Heaven.

0: Well, back in 1978, I'm not sure, the mothers of America were ready to take mothering advice from Waylon Jennings and Willie Nelson. Not exactly Dr. Spock, after all. But their advice was to stay away from guys like them, so they took it and ran, and so did the rest of us with Mamas Don't Let Your Babies Grow Up to Be Cowboys. That's by Willie and Waylon. The little-known Wilkinsons with a great song called 26 Cents, big hit for them, and She Let Herself Go. That's George Strait with Johnny and June up next on our tribute to Mom.
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0: It's Rick Jackson's Country Classics only on 98.3 KXDJ. The first family of country music is the Carter family. Mother Maybelle, Sarah, and A.P. Carter. And over the years, their family has been a constant in country music, extending to June Carter, her daughter, Carlene Carter, and June's marriage to Johnny Cash. Johnny Cash and the Carter family were already Hall of Famers, and now June Carter is too, inducted just 8 months ago. And here she is with the Man in Black on our tribute to Mom.

0: sounds along the same lines as Mama Tried by Merle Haggard. And although Johnny Paycheck didn't write that song, he could have, because it kind of got an autobiographical nature to it with I'm the Only Hell My Mama Ever Raised. Johnny Paycheck, and one more to go for Mother's Day weekend with our tribute to Mom.
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0: What a lineup. Hardy, Tim McGraw, Morgan Wallen, Eric Church. That's MacArthur. Hi there, I'm Bobby G. We heard from George Strait just before that. Well, Cody Johnson doesn't like being compared to George Strait. In fact, this was his quote. He says, when I get 62 number one singles on the Billboard charts, well, then we can talk.
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8: And this News Minute on X brought to you by Edward Jones, First Bank Southwest, and Robertson Wireline, all our proud supporters of area youth on X. According to ABC7, Dumas ISD Superintendent of Schools Monty Heisinger is retiring. Heisinger, who has been with the district since 2015, will remain in a supportive capacity through December. The school board has named Kanan Strickland, who currently serves as the Executive Director of Curriculum and Instruction, as the lone finalist to replace Heisinger. Crude oil exports from the port of Corpus Christi have gone up about 300,000 barrels per day over the last 3 months, leading to the strongest first quarter in its history. In March, exports topped 2.4 million barrels a day. Meetings tomorrow on Monday of the Ochiltree, Lipscomb, Hemphill, and Hansford County Commissioners, the Pampa City Commission, and the Booker City Council. Weather Channel forecast, a chilly one tonight down to the low to mid 40s, but the warm-up begins on Monday back to the low 80s.
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0: That's Jason Aldean, and don't tell on me. Hi there, I'm Bobby G. I have not seen Michael yet. I don't know if you've seen the movie yet, The Life About Michael Jackson. Devil Wears Prada 2 is in theaters. That started last weekend. And now you got Mortal Kombat 2 and The Sheep Detectives. I've seen a lot of the trailers for The Sheep Detectives. That looks like it's going to be a fun movie.
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15: 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I mean, I think that's another major component of why this rebuild has been slower. Our data would indicate that, yeah, there's a slow rebuild going on, that there's some replacement heifers being kept back. Whether they ultimately end up getting bred or not and we expand the cow herd or not remains to be seen. Well, how many cows do we need? And I guess I go back to the point that I'm not sure that this industry as it stands today really needs to get back to 30, 31 million beef cows. We've got to open up additional outlets for the product in order for us to liquidate that increase in production.
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0: Haley Zimmerman and Chevy Silverado. I don't like these statistics. There's a new study that found that 59% of Gen Z will cancel or renew a streaming service based on one TV show or a movie. You're not going to like them all. Also, 71% stopped buying physical music. See, that's what kills me. You're not going to have a collection. And especially now that vinyl has come back. Oh, you don't know what it's like. Collect. And 70% won't buy physical movies or TV shows. Ah, man, I'm telling you. You don't know what you're missing.
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4: And this News Minute on X, brought to you by Edward Jones, First Bank Southwest, and Robertson Wireline, all our proud supporters of area youth on X. According to ABC 7, Dumas ISD Superintendent of Schools Monty Heisinger is retiring. Heisinger, who has been with the district since 2015, will remain in a supportive capacity through December. The school board has named Kanan Strickland, who currently serves as the Executive Director of Curriculum and Instruction, as the lone finalist to replace Heisinger. Crude oil exports from the port of Corpus Christi have gone up about 300,000 barrels per day over the last 3 months, leading to the strongest first quarter in its history. In March, exports topped 2.4 million barrels a day. Meetings tomorrow on Monday of the Ochiltree, Lipscomb, Hemphill, and Hansford County Commissioners, the Pampa City Commission, and the Booker City Council. Weather Channel forecast, a chilly one tonight down to the low to mid-40s, but the warm-up begins on Monday back to the low 80s. So what do I think you'll enjoy most about staying at KXDJ Riverside 1 in Red River? 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

0: Tucker Wetmore. That's Brunette. Hi there, I'm Bobby Jeep. Well, a playlist of country songs for Mother's Day includes a whole host of great songs, like Trace Atkins, Hot Mama, I'm a Survivor from Reba, I Called Mama, Tim McGraw, Garth Brooks' Mom, A Letter to My Mama from Vince Gill, and Coat of Many Colors from Dolly Parton.
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0: Dan and Shay here, their latest, it's called Say So. Hi there, I'm Bobby G. Got Luke Bryan on the way. Kenny Chesney and Dylan Scott is up next.
1: 98.3, KTJ. And this News Minute on X brought to you by Robertson Wireline, Interstate Bank, and Neumeyer Drilling. All are proud supporters of area youth on X. From the Texas flyover, Target has opened its first U.S. Receive Center in Houston. The $265 million, 1.2 million square foot facility will supply the company's 25 regional distribution centers and is expected to create at least 185 jobs. The first tanker to transport liquefied natural gas from Golden Pass LNG deported the export terminal in Sabine Pass last week. According to the president, Alex Sava, "We are proud to have commenced supplying reliable U.S. LNG to the global market." The Perryton Snack Pack for Kids program will pack bags again on Monday evening. 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Weather Channel forecast, low to mid 40s tonight, breezy and 82 tomorrow.
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1: John Party, his latest called Boots Off. Hi there, I'm Bobby G. Well, AMC theaters are going to start showing live concerts with tickets ranging between $40 and $75. A list of some of the upcoming shows: Maren Morris, Paris Hilton, BB Rexha. I didn't know Paris performed like that.
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7: And this News Minute on X brought to you by Edward Jones, First Bank Southwest, and Robertson Wireline, all our proud supporters of area youth on X. According to ABC 7, Dumas ISD Superintendent of Schools Monty Heisinger is retiring. Heisinger, who has been with the district since 2015, will remain in a supportive capacity through December. The school board has named Kanan Strickland, who currently serves as the Executive Director of Curriculum and Instruction, as the lone finalist to replace Heisinger. Crude oil exports from the port of Corpus Christi have gone up about 300,000 barrels per day over the last 3 months, leading to the strongest first quarter in its history. In March, exports topped 2.4 million barrels a day. Meetings tomorrow on Monday of the Ochiltree, Lipscomb, Hemphill, and Hansford County Commissioners, the Pampa City Commission, and the Booker City Council. Weather Channel forecast, a chilly one tonight down to the low to mid-40s, but the warm-up begins on Monday back to the low 80s.
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0: 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Hi there, I'm Bobby G. Hope you had a great Mother's Day weekend. If you still have mom in your life, love all over her. Give her a big hug for me. 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I'll tell you, man, sure miss her. 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

0: Corey Kent in Rocky Mountain Low. Hi, I'm Bobby G. Thanks for hanging out with me. Hope you have a great week. Hope you had a great Mother's Day weekend. I got Rodney Atkins and Jordan Davis up next.
1: 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And this news made it on X, brought to you by Robertson Wireline, Interstate Bank, and Neumeyer Drilling, all are proud supporters of area youth on X. From the Texas flyover, Target has opened its first U.S. Receive Center in Houston. The $265 million, 1.2 million square foot facility will supply the company's 25 regional distribution centers and is expected to create at least 185 jobs. The first tanker to transport liquefied natural gas from Golden Pass LNG deported the export terminal in Sabine Pass last week, according to the president, Alex Sava. We are proud to have commenced supplying reliable U.S. LNG to the global market. The Perryton Snack Pack for Kids program will pack bags again on Monday evening. Meetings on Tuesday of the Spearman City Council and the Perryton City Council. Weather Channel forecast, low to mid-40s tonight, breezy and 82 tomorrow.
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0: Josh Ross, hate how you look. I'm Scott Evans. I'm here to explain something to you, ladies. Are you annoyed because your husband knows every single detail about his car but can't recall the discussion you had on your very first date, the one you remember so vividly? Don't take it personally. According to a Stanford University study, men recall physical events much better than emotional ones, and women just the opposite. Surprise? No. When faced with emotionally charged situations, scientists note that only two areas of men's brains are activated compared to nine for women. So we're just outnumbered. This helps women create more memories of emotional experiences than store them away, something men do not have the same ability to do.
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7: 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Canadians Baker Elementary Track Meet, the Canadian High School Athletic Banquet, the Balco Sports Banquet, the Perryton High School Academic Banquet, Spearman Spring Band Concert, Stratford Athletic Banquet, Follett FFA Banquet, and the Groover Athletic Banquet, all today. Meetings today of the Ochiltree, Lipscomb, Hemphill, and Hansford County Commissioners Courts, the Miami City Commission, and the Booker City Council, all meeting today. The Snack Pack for Kids program in Perryton meets again this evening at 7. Meetings on Tuesday of the Spearman and Perryton City Councils. Weather Channel forecast, a chilly low to mid 40s start this morning, but the warm up begins. Sunny, breezy, and low to mid 80s this afternoon. What do I think you'll enjoy about staying at KXDJ Riverside 1 in Red River? 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And let me tell you, coffee on the deck and catching a trout out the front door, cha-ching. 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

0: That's Riley Green. Change my mind. I'm Scott Evans. What are the things that help save a mother's sanity? 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

0: George Burge with Luke Bryan. Ride, ride, ride. I'm Scott Emmons. Hope you had a great Mother's Day. Thanks so much for being with us.
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2: 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Canadians Baker Elementary track meet, the Canadian High School Athletic Banquet, the Balco Sports Banquet, the Perryton High School Academic Banquet, Spearman Spring Band Concert, Stratford Athletic Banquet, Follett FFA Banquet, and the Groover Athletic Banquet, all today. Meetings today of the Ochiltree, Lipscomb, Hemphill, and Hansford County Commissioners Courts, the Miami City Commission, and the Booker City Council, all meeting today. The Snack Pack for Kids program in Perryton meets again this evening at 7. 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Weather Channel forecast, a chilly low to

0: residents who have Alzheimer's dementia, we staff at higher levels than you will find in the surrounding area. And we believe what this means to our residents and families is that you are going to receive a much higher level of care, much better than what you will find elsewhere.
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2: 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Canadians Baker Elementary track meet, the Canadian High School Athletic Banquet, the Balco Sports Banquet, the Perryton High School Academic Banquet, Spearman Spring Band Concert, Stratford Athletic Banquet, Follett FFA Banquet, and the Groover Athletic Banquet, all today. Meetings today of the Ochiltree, Lipscomb, Hemphill, and Hansford County Commissioners Courts, the Miami City Commission, and the Booker City Council, all meeting today. The Snack Pack for Kids program in Perryton meets again this evening at 7. Meetings on Tuesday of the Spearman and Perryton City Councils. Weather Channel forecast, a chilly low to mid-40s start this morning, but the warm-up begins. Sunny, breezy, and low to mid-80s this afternoon. So what do I think you'll enjoy most about staying at KXDJ Riverside 1 in Red River? 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

0: Morgan Wallen, don't we? I'm Scott Evans. A survey of 1,000 American women found that while nearly half of all women do wear high heels, most of those wearers, about 7 in 10, report that the shoes hurt their feet. Surprised? I hope not. High heels are harmful to your feet, and constantly wearing them can damage bone structure and result in conditions like bunions and hammer toes. Get yourself some Doc Martin or Keds if those are still being made.
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0: Chris Jansen, me and a beer. I bet a lot of people experienced that last night. Okay, whether you are a mother or a dad, we hope you had a great Mother's Day.
1: 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All are proud supporters of area youth on X. End of school activities today on this Monday. Canadians Baker Elementary track meet, the Canadian High School Athletic Banquet, the Balco Sports Banquet, the Perryton High School Academic Banquet, Spearman Spring Band Concert, Stratford Athletic Banquet, Follett FFA Banquet, and the Groover Athletic Banquet, all today. Meetings today of the Ochiltree, Lipscomb, Hemphill, and Hansford County Commissioners Courts, the Miami City Commission, and the Booker City Council, all meeting today. The Snack Pack for Kids program in Perryton meets again this evening at 7. Meetings on Tuesday of the Spearman and Perryton City Councils. Weather Channel forecast, a chilly low to mid-40s start this morning, but the warm-up begins. Sunny, breezy, and low to mid-80s this afternoon. All right, plant lovers, it's time to go. 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Now open in Spearman, Perryton, Pampa, Dumas, and Dalhart. 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Are you looking for a computer guru for your business? Highly recommend Brad Herring and A-Tech for you. 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We get all our computers from Brad. He gets them, builds them, delivers them. He makes sure the software's on there, that all the virus protection stuff's on there, all the backups are on there. And we were working on a project yesterday. He

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0: 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That's my favorite country song. Country music's got you covered.
1: The U.S. Treasury quietly released its official financial report for 2025. It appears by its own numbers, the U.S. government seems insolvent. It's reported that the Treasury shows about $6 trillion in assets and over $47 trillion in liabilities. 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
2: 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Canadians Baker Elementary Track Meet, the Canadian High School Athletic Banquet, the Balco Sports Banquet, the Perryton High School Academic Banquet, Spearman Spring Band Concert, Stratford Athletic Banquet, Follett FFA Banquet, and the Groover Athletic Banquet, all today. Meetings today of the Ochiltree, Lipscomb, Hemphill, and Hansford County Commissioners' Courts, the Miami City Commission, and the Booker City Council, all meeting today. The Snack Pack for Kids program in Perryton meets again this evening at 7. Meetings on Tuesday of the Spearman and Perryton City Councils. Weather Channel forecast, a chilly low to mid 40s start this morning, but the warm up begins. Sunny, breezy, and low to mid 80s this afternoon. What do I think you'll enjoy about staying at KXDJ Riverside 1 in Red River? 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I think you'll enjoy the short walk to town if you want to take it, and yet being just far enough away you have your own privacy. And let me tell you, coffee on the deck and catching a trout out the front door, cha-ching. 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

0: That's Megan Maroney, Beautiful Things. And we all love beautiful things, right? I'm Scott Emmons. Now, I'm not a business consultant or anything, but, I've been around a while, and I have to explain something to you. It's okay to occasionally complain at work, but if you're constantly whining, you're hurting yourself professionally, okay? You got that? Whining puts the focus on you rather than the problem, bogs everyone down in negativity, and eventually erodes your credibility in the office. There, I've said it.
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0: bet you never thought you'd be such a wonderful, irresistible human being listening to all this great country music. But we have always had faith in you. And you are killing it. So how about another song?
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0: Bailey Zimmerman, Chevy Silverado. I'm Scott Emmons. Hope you took good care of mom or the missus yesterday and you had a wonderful Mother's Day. I'm Scott Emmons. Thanks for being with us.
1: 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And this News Minute on X, brought to you by Plains Land Bank, DeWitt Roofing and Equity Exchange, all our proud supporters of area youth on X. End of school activities today on this Monday. Canadians Baker Elementary Track Meet, the Canadian High School Athletic Banquet, the Balco Sports Banquet, the Perryton High School Academic Banquet, Spearman Spring Band Concert, Stratford Athletic Banquet, Follett FFA Banquet, and the Groover Athletic Banquet, all today. Meetings today of the Ochiltree, Lipscomb, Hemphill, and Hansford County Commissioners Courts, the Miami City Commission, and the Booker City Council, all meeting today. The Snack Pack for Kids program in Perryton meets again this evening at 7. Meetings on Tuesday of the Spearman and Perryton City Councils. Weather Channel forecast, a chilly low to mid-40s start this morning, but the warm-up begins. Sunny, breezy, and low to mid-80s this afternoon.
2: Caring for senior citizens takes expertise. That's why Twin Oaks Manor and the Oakwood Unit in Booker were created. Administrator Sean Hoover.
3: We are also blessed to have one of the few certified gerontological nurses in the Texas Panhandle. What that means is she can spot changes much quicker than most people. We are able to be on top of issues sometimes before they even arise.
2: Twin Oaks Manor and the Oakwood Unit in Booker, complete senior care that exceeds expectations.
1: 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Are you looking for a computer guru for your business? 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He does it all for us. We get all our computers from Brad. He gets them, builds them, delivers them. He makes sure the software's on there, that all the virus protection stuff's on there, all the backups are on there. And we were working on a project yesterday. He was on the phone with the software guy getting it all lined out for us. Can't imagine doing this thing without Brad. That's Brad and Kim Harry at Perryton's A2

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0: 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I'm Scott Evans. So guys are getting more progressive when it comes to women. Hopefully, you know.
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6: 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Canadians Baker Elementary track meet, the Canadian High School Athletic Banquet, the Balco Sports Banquet, the Perryton High School Academic Banquet, Spearman Spring Band Concert, Stratford Athletic Banquet, Follett FFA Banquet, and the Groover Athletic Banquet, all today. Meetings today of the Ochiltree, Lipscomb, Hemphill, and Hansford County Commissioners Courts, the Miami City Commission, and the Booker City Council, all meeting today. The Snack Pack for Kids program in Perryton meets again this evening at 7. Meetings on Tuesday of the Spearman and Perryton City Councils. Weather Channel forecast, a chilly low to mid-40s start this morning, but the warm-up begins. Sunny, breezy, and low to mid-80s this afternoon. So what do I think you'll enjoy most about staying at KXDJ Riverside 1 in Red River? 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
6: 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We had a few last year like this. The last resort effort is to identify feeder lines, distribution lines, primarily in the rural areas, where wildfire risk is really high. So if you imagine the panhandle, you know where that is, out in the Canadian River Valley and around the canyonlands and that type of terrain. So we developed risk maps of the area showing where the highest risks are, what we call a tier three. So if you think about some of the areas where the historic fires have taken place, they are rangeland primarily. They're hard to get to. So that's kind of the basis from which we map these things out.
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0: Josh Ross, Hate How You Look. I'm Scott Evans. Producer Jason and I agree. We got to get one of those mind-reading beanies. That thing's going to be amazing. That's the wave of the future.
1: 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And this news minute on X, brought to you by Plains Land Bank, DeWitt Roofing and Equity Exchange. All our proud supporters of area youth on X. End of school activities today on this Monday. Canadians Baker Elementary track meet, the Canadian High School Athletic Banquet, the Balco Sports Banquet, the Perryton High School Academic Banquet, Spearman Spring Band Concert, Stratford Athletic Banquet, Follett FFA Banquet, and the Groover Athletic Banquet, all today. Meetings today of the Ochiltree, Lipscomb, Hemphill, and Hansford County Commissioners Courts, the Miami City Commission, and the Booker City Council, all meeting today. The Snack Pack for Kids program in Perryton meets again this evening at 7. Meetings on Tuesday of the Spearman and Perryton City Councils. Weather Channel forecast, a chilly low to mid 40s start this morning, but the warm up begins. Sunny, breezy, and low to mid 80s this afternoon. 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

0: Vincent Mason, wish you well. I'm Scott Evans. So yesterday, officially on Mother's Day, we started kicking around this one. Who is the average American mother? Yeah, what did we find? Well, the average American mother today is a 27-year-old woman who gave birth to her first child in 2021. Women in the U.S. have, on average, about two children in their lifetime, and they're doing a heck of a job as moms.
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6: 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Canadians Baker Elementary track meet, the Canadian High School Athletic Banquet, the Balco Sports Banquet, the Perryton High School Academic Banquet, Spearman Spring Band Concert, Stratford Athletic Banquet, Follett FFA Banquet, and the Groover Athletic Banquet, all today. Meetings today of the Ochiltree, Lipscomb, Hemphill, and Hansford County Commissioners Courts, the Miami City Commission, and the Booker City Council, all meeting today. The Snack Pack for Kids program in Perryton meets again this evening at 7. Meetings on Tuesday of the Spearman and Perryton City Councils. Weather Channel forecast, a chilly low to mid-40s start this morning, but the warm-up begins. Sunny, breezy, and low to mid-80s this afternoon.
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11: 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And so there is a lot of energy generating that pressure. 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Most people want about 15 PSI at the end of the pivot. Maybe it's 25 or something at the center of the pivot. But, you know, if you're running at a quarter of the pressure, I don't know what the energy savings are, but it's a lot. And so that in and of itself is a massive efficiency gain in terms of water savings, but it's money in your pocket. 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

0: Chris Jansen, me and a beer. I was just talking to producer Jason, and I told him, you know, sometimes I crack up in my reactions to me. And he sort of agreed. I'm Scott Evans. So glad you are with us.
1: 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All are proud supporters of area youth on X. End of school activities today on this Monday. Canadians Baker Elementary Track Meet, the Canadian High School Athletic Banquet, the Balco Sports Banquet, the Perryton High School Academic Banquet, Spearman Spring Band Concert, Stratford Athletic Banquet, Follett FFA Banquet, and the Groover Athletic Banquet, all today. Meetings today of the Ochiltree, Lipscomb, Hemphill, and Hansford County Commissioners Courts, the Miami City Commission, and the Booker City Council, all meeting today. The Snack Pack for Kids program in Perryton meets again this evening at 7. Meetings on Tuesday of the Spearman and Perryton City Councils. Weather Channel forecast, a chilly low to mid-40s start this morning, but the warm-up begins. Sunny, breezy, and low to mid-80s this afternoon.
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Justin Moore is correct. I can't believe Mom's Day is behind us now. Time keeps on ticking. Three things you need to know after Bailey Zimmerman.

0: 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So what are you waiting for? 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
2: 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Canadians Baker Elementary Track Meet, the Canadian High School Athletic Banquet, the Balco Sports Banquet, the Perryton High School Academic Banquet, Spearman Spring Band Concert, Stratford Athletic Banquet, Follett FFA Banquet, and the Groover Athletic Banquet, all today. 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The Snack Pack for Kids program in Perryton meets again this evening at 7. 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Weather Channel forecast, a chilly low to mid-40s start this morning, but the warm-up begins. Sunny, breezy, and low to mid-80s this afternoon.
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0: Cody Johnson and Carrie Underwood, I'm Gonna Love You. Well, if you haven't heard it yet, a Morgan Wallen, Ella Langley tune coming up.
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3: 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From the piney woods of East Texas to the rocky ranges of the Trans-Pecos, and from the Panhandle down to the Rio Grande Valley. 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
4: There are multiple diseases affecting wheat in the Texas High Plains this year, including two newly discovered ones. I'm James Hunt, and we'll talk about that on Texas Ag Today.
5: A commitment to cotton innovation continues with the 19th season of the Delta Pine Brand NPE program. I'm Tom Nicoletti, and I'll have more on Texas Ag Today.
6: House Ag leaders say they'd like to see USMCA renewed. I'm Jessica Domel, and we'll have that story coming up on Texas Ag Today.
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7: Hello, Texas. Why don't you jump on in with me and buckle up? We're going to take a ride around the Lone Star State as we cover the most important industry in this greatest state in the nation, Texas agriculture. Be sure to hold on tight because it all starts right now.
8: We have a really bad wheat crop in Texas this year, but we're not alone. Winter wheat fields are being abandoned across the High Plains. It's happening in Kansas, according to Kansas State University's Dan O'Brien.
9: As you drive around the state right now, you see some fields that have been sprayed with the intention of planting spring-seeded, fall-harvested crops into them, corn, sorghum, maybe soybeans, depending where it's at. And I've seen that, I guess, more so in the central part of the state. In the western part of the state, we vary quite a bit. It's, I guess I call it spotty.
8: O'Brien says he's estimating about 13% of fields abandoned right now, but some others are calling it a higher percentage than that. In Oklahoma, it's been a rough season, according to Oklahoma State University's Josh Bashong.
10: There's a lot of activity from the crop adjusters trying to get them scheduled out there as soon as we can before we hay it off or destroy it. So we definitely want to get them out there if you have to. Leaves a certain amount of acreage or strips. Be working with your adjusters on that. Your crop insurance agents, keep them informed of everything. Like I said, we don't want to destroy anything before we have to. But also keep in mind, we don't want to be shooting for low numbers. I mean, that helps us short term for a bigger check. But we start dropping that APH over time. Our premiums go up. Coverage is less. So we want to be mindful of trying to be forward thinking as well.
8: And in the Texas Panhandle, Gene Franks of Halsey Insurance recommends producers don't get in too big of a hurry to call the adjuster.
11: And when an adjuster goes out and looks at a wheat field, if there's green in the wheat anywhere in that field, then they count the green parts. Every tiller counts. Mm-hmm. And so the longer you wait, kind of what I tell everybody, it's just going to get worse if it doesn't rain. And so the way crop insurance works is you go in there and how many ever bushels they count that they say that crop will make, well, that's taken off of what their claim is. So I'd suggest guys not to get in too big of a hurry, because the longer the drought is, that plant has more chance of dying, and so the appraisal gets worse, and they'll get a little bit more money out of the deal.
8: 56% of the Texas wheat crop was rated poor to very poor in this week's Texas Crop Progress and Condition Reports. As a result of the drought that has caused all of these problems for the wheat crop, USDA has now designated 34 Texas counties as natural disaster areas. That designation allows the Farm Service Agency to extend emergency credit to producers recovering through emergency loans. Those loans can be used to meet a variety of recovery needs, including replacement of equipment or livestock, reorganization of a farming operation, or to refinance certain debts. There are multiple diseases affecting wheat in the Texas High Plains this year. James Hunt tells us that includes two new diseases.
4: Winter wheat in the Texas High Plains and other parts of the state is under attack from disease in a big way this season, as demonstrated by the enormous number of wheat samples coming into the Texas A&M AgriLife High Plains Plant Disease Diagnostic Lab in Canyon.
12: In the last 5 weeks, we're close to 300 farmers that's reached out. That's more than all of the clients we served in 2025 and 2024 combined.
4: That's AgriLife plant pathologist Ken Obasa, who says diseases affecting wheat this year include the old familiar like wheat streak mosaic virus and barley yellow dwarf. But fields are also being affected by basal yellowing disease and pale green chlorotic disease, two newly discovered diseases that Dr. Obasa says appear to be related to the disease that has come to be known by corn and sorghum farmers in our area as late season decline. Among what has not been established, how these newly discovered diseases are being spread and how wheat farmers can mitigate the concern.
12: We don't have any recommendation right now, but the hope is that by next season, we will have some information to share with our stakeholders here and across all of Texas. We've made some significant progress in our research. I don't want to get ahead of the investigation, but I'm pretty confident before the next season, we'll have some information to share along that line.
13: Next season, as in
12: by the fall of 2026. That is correct.
4: We will be following up with Ken Obasa of AgriLife as new information becomes available. I'm James Hunt on the Texas Farm Bureau Radio Network.
8: A commitment to cotton innovation continues. Tom Nicoletti has the story.
14: The Delta Pine New Product Evaluator, NPE, program is kicking off its 19th season with growers evaluating cotton varieties for the class of 27. This is continuing a longstanding grower seed brand partnership focused on delivering improved performance and advanced agronomic traits. We go to Lubbock, and Eric Best is there. He is Delta Pine Cotton Product Manager. And Eric, why has this program been so very successful over nearly two decades?
15: 19 years, and it is successful and continues to be successful because, in my opinion, it is producer focused. Anytime we keep the grower and the customer at the center of variety advancements, at the center of us building management plans and how to be successful with these things that they share amongst their peers, a program like this is going to be successful.
14: This year, there are 10 different variety candidates for the class of 27 in two different categories. What are those candidates, and why will that be important for producers to evaluate?
15: So across the belt this year, we are looking at 10 candidates like for advancement into the class of 27, pending grower feedback and grower results. There are two that are Bolgard 3 Extend Flex, a trait platform we've been on the last several years. These are the last two potential candidates in that pipeline. That breeding pipeline is transitioning to the Bolgard 3 Extend Flex with Thrive On technology. Doesn't mean we won't have the B3XF still available for sale. This is just the last of that pipeline. The other eight, those are going to be new Thrive On lines that we're evaluating on growers across the belt. 10 products, 8 Thrive-Ons, 2 B3XFs. As the trait transition continues, looking forward to seeing how these things respond in these geographies.
14: As Eric Best, he is Delta Pine Cotton Product Manager in Lubbock. I'm Tom Nicoletti for the Texas Farm Bureau Radio Network.
8: House ag leaders say they would like to see the U.S.-Mexico-Canada trade agreement renewed. Jessica Domel has the details.
6: Congressional ag leaders are weighing in on the U.S.-Mexico-Canada Agreement, or USMCA. According to the terms of the deal, the three countries must review the trilateral trade agreement by July 1st of this year. If the countries do not agree to continue with USMCA, USMCA is set to expire in 2036. House Ag Committee Chairman Glenn G.T. Thompson told us he would like to see USMCA kept intact.
16: I've had communications with our U.S. Trade Ambassador, Jameson Greer. He is an individual that truly supports agriculture. It's a top priority. We got a few things that we need to work out. Most of you know I'm sort of partial to dairy, and so the whole supply management that Canada has used is an issue that needs to be worked out. But overall, I think USMCA was a really good achievement under the first Trump administration as we reauthorize, and we should. One of the worst things we've ever done in the past, when I say we, that includes my predecessors, is that they accomplish these trade agreements, and then they walk away from them and think that they're just on automatic operation. Everything around here needs to be reauthorized periodically to make sure it's updated and make sure it's addressing the new challenges that are out there. there.
6: House Ag Ranking Member Angie Craig said she has historically been a strong supporter of USMCA.
13: It concerns me that this administration continues to attack, you know, our best trading partners. And on the other hand, we have to make absolutely certain that we negotiate a deal dairy farmers are going to find fair when it comes to dealing with Canada.
6: That was House Ag Chairman Glenn G.T. Thompson and Ranking Member Angie Craig. For the Texas Farm Bureau Radio Network, I'm Jessica Domel.
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17: Weed control is an important part of overall forage management. We will talk about important factors in weed control. This is Dr. Vanessa Olson from Overton.
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9: Weed control is an important part of pasture management. Forage specialist Vanessa Olson looks at some important factors in controlling pasture weeds.
10: Weed species effectively compete with more desirable forages for sunlight, moisture, and soil nutrients. If enough weeds are present in the pasture, the carrying capacity is decreased, the nutritive value of the forage is reduced, and input costs are increased. There are several factors that are important when it comes to weed control. These include weed identification, sprayer calibration, timing of application, and following label directions. Producers cannot make the best management decisions if they don't even know what the plant is they are trying to eradicate. Identification will determine the timing of herbicide application along with the herbicide of choice. There are a multitude of resources available to help with identification. Your county extension agent, extension specialist, website, books, etc. Once producers have identified the weed, they can determine if the plant is an annual, biennial, or a perennial species. Growth pattern will influence our timing to maximize control as well as reduce future populations. Correct identification of the target plant helps to ensure the selection of the most effective herbicide as well as the most effective timing for application. Sprayer application is a critical step for a pesticide applicator in making sure the correct amount of pesticide is applied to the target site. Calibration is the process by which the amount of pesticide being applied per unit of area is determined. It is important for producers to calibrate their equipment on a regular basis to ensure that output from each nozzle is consistent and the desired application rate is achieved. If equipment is not properly calibrated, the pesticide will likely be applied below or above the desired application rate. Under application of pesticides generally leads to a lack of pest control and poor pesticide performance, while over applying will cost you more money than necessary and may also unintentionally result in harm to the desired forage species. Calibrating your equipment is not as difficult as it sounds. Your local county extension agent can provide you with a brief step-by-step guide that is easy to follow. Strict adherence to label directions is required by law. Paying close attention to label directions will ensure safe, effective, and economical use. Herbicide labels contain directions for proper rate and timing of application, a list of susceptible species, and information regarding cleanup and disposal following use. This is Dr. Vanessa Olson with Texas A&M AgriLife Extension in Overton for Texas Ag Today.
9: Recent rains in parts of Texas could cause some horses to develop laminitis. Dr. Bob Judd tells why.
0: A large portion of Texas received some much-needed rain recently, but if you have horses, the rain and rapid growth of pastures could be a concern. Lots of horses have equine metabolic syndrome, or EMS, and although most of these horses are overweight, not all are overweight. Many just have fatty deposits in various areas like the crest of the neck, and some have no outward symptoms at all. Another group of older horses commonly have equine Cushing's disease, which is now called pars pituitary intermediate dysfunction, or PPID for short. Horses with both EMS and PPID are prone to develop laminitis, as both of these conditions cause horses to be insulin resistant, and because of this, the insulin levels in the horse's blood are increased. Increased insulin levels can cause laminitis, and high carbohydrate diets, especially lush green pastures in the spring after a rain, are very high in non-structural carbohydrates. It has been shown that 20% of the horses over 15 years of age have PPID, and the older they are, the more likely they have PPID. So if you have older horses, it's a good idea to have your veterinarian test your horses before putting them out on lush green pasture. If your horse is overweight, which previously was called an easy keeper, or if your horse has a crusty neck or abnormal fat deposits at other areas of the body, have your veterinarian test for EMS. Laminitis is a very serious and potentially deadly condition, and the spring lush grass is a perfect scenario to cause an episode of this disease. No horses should be suddenly turned out on lush grass, but most of these insulin-resistant horses cannot eat lush grass regardless of the situation. Ask your veterinarian if turning your horse out on lush pasture is a good idea. I'm Dr. Bob Judd on the Texas Farm Bureau Radio Network.
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11: 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All are proud supporters of area youth on X. End of school activities today on this Monday. Canadians Baker Elementary Track Meet, the Canadian High School Athletic Banquet, the Balco Sports Banquet, the Perryton High School Academic Banquet, Spearman Spring Band Concert, Stratford Athletic Banquet, Follett FFA Banquet, and the Groover Athletic Banquet, all today. Meetings today of the Ochiltree, Lipscomb, Hemphill, and Hansford County Commissioners' Courts, the Miami City Commission, and the Booker City Council, all meeting today. The Snack Pack for Kids program in Perryton meets again this evening at 7. Meetings on Tuesday of the Spearman and Perryton City Councils. Weather Channel forecast, a chilly low to mid-40s start this morning, but the warm-up begins. Sunny, breezy, and low to mid-80s this afternoon.
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17: High yielding bulls, 215 to 235. Medium yielding bulls, 185 to 215. High yielding slaughter cows, 160 to 179. Medium yielding, 140 to 165. Low yielding cows, $1 to $1.40. Fat cows, 160 to 197 and a half. Good young pairs, 3,500, 4,300. Planter older pairs, 2,750 to 3,500. Good bred cows, 3,000 to 3,750. The older kind of bred cows, 2,000 to 3,000. Calf side, steers, two weight steers, $5 to 740. Three weight steers, 475 to 710. Four weight steers, 440 to 560. Five weight steers, 390, 515. Six weight steers, 340, 451. Seven weight steers, 335 to 391. Two weight heifers, 450 to 720. 3 to 400 pound heifers, 460 to 605. Four weight heifers, 425 to 525. Five weight heifers, 370 to 445. Six weight heifers, 320 to 397. Seven weight heifers, 310 to 371.
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16: I appreciate it. 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
17: 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Have a good night.
15: Neighbor, thanks for joining me. I'm Larry Marble. This is the Texas Farm Bureau Radio Network. Walk in the pens. We'll see you tomorrow. Good day.
9: Cattle futures close lower again on Friday to wrap up the trading week, with June live cattle down $1.15, 248.90. August down $1.80, 244.10. Feeder cattle lower, with August down $1.95, 364.22. September down 242, closing at 362.22. Now, futures may be moving lower, but the actual cash fed cattle market is setting all-time record highs again this past week. $2 to $4 higher on most of our cattle this week. Texas, Kansas cattle selling from 256 to 258. Up north, most live sales, 258 to 260, with dress cattle selling from 400 to 405. Boxed beef prices higher, choice up 208, 389 a 2, with select up 75 cents, 385.17. Lean hogs closed lower. June hogs down 75 cents, 98.62. June class 3 milk down 11, 17.36 a hundredweight. Corn moved higher, with May corn up 3.5, 256 and a quarter. September corn up 3.5, 477 and 3 quarters. The wheat complex higher, both hard and soft wheat, making positive gains to wrap up the week. July Kansas City wheat up 8.5, 675 and 3 quarters. July Chicago wheat up 6 and 3 quarters, 619 a bushel. Cotton closing strongly higher. New crop December cotton up 175 points, closing the week at 85.44 cents. In the energy markets, June natural gas down a penny at 275. June West Texas crude up 3, 94.84 a barrel. The financial markets mixed, with the Dow down 72 points, 49,524. The NASDAQ up 381 at 20.

0: Closer look at the energy and financial markets. Here's economist Tim Snyder with Matador Economics in Dallas.
1: Let's start today's report with the jobs report out of the Bureau of Labor Statistics. The U.S. economy added 115,000 jobs last month, above expectations of 99,000, while the unemployment rate held steady at 4.3%. Markets initially liked what they saw, and for good reason. But beneath the headline numbers, there were signs that the labor market may be cooling only slightly. Labor force participation rate slipped to 61.8% from 61.9%, largely tied to a modest increase in retirements. Wage growth was mostly unchanged and had little impact on trading activity. Still, the broader takeaway is important. Even with the two-month-long war in the Middle East hanging over global markets, the U.S. employment picture remains remarkably stable. Add in a positive ADP report and steady JOLTS report from earlier this week, and investors are gaining confidence that the labor market remains firm enough to support the economy, while still giving the Federal Reserve room to consider future interest rate adjustments. Now to the white elephant in the room, fuel prices. Diesel and gasoline markets have become increasingly more volatile over the last several weeks as concern over U.S. inventories continue to build. At the same time, exports of crude oil and refined products began accelerating as global buyers viewed the United States as the most stable and reliable supplier during this conflict. Now, with uncertainty surrounding the outcome of negotiations with Iran, nations across Europe and Southeast Asia are reportedly panic buying crude oil, gasoline, diesel, jet fuel, and LNG from the United States. Reports suggest as many as 225 ships are currently heading towards U.S. ports for energy cargoes, and markets are becoming uneasy as inventories tighten right at the start of America's drive season. The concern now is straightforward. As long as the conflict remains unresolved and the markets remain hostage to shifting signals out of Iran and the Strait of Hormuz, volatility and fuel prices will stay elevated. And when fuel volatility rises, inflation pressures rarely stay contained for long. For the Texas Farm Bureau Radio Network, I'm economist Tim Snyder.
0: That wraps up our look at the markets, and that wraps up this episode of Texas Ag Today. I'm Kerry Martin. Hope to see you back here next time as we cover the most important industry in this greatest state in the U.S. of A, Texas agriculture.
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0: it comes to cotton gins in Texas, U.S., and now the world. There's none bigger than Adobe Walls Gin. Born in 2006 to serve the new and growing number of cotton producers in the Northern Texas Panhandle, Adobe Walls Gin, south of Spearman, has continued to grow and serve. From an original 60,000 bale season, Adobe Walls now gins at a pace of over 150 bales an hour with a capacity of over 300,000 bales annually. Adobe Walls Gin, growing the fabric of the world.
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2: Breaking news this hour from Town Hall. I'm Rich Thomason. President Trump pulls no punches when it comes to his feelings about Iran's response to a U.S. peace proposal. On Truth Social, Mr. Trump writes, I have just read the response from Iran's so-called representatives. I don't like it. Two words, all capital letters, totally unacceptable. While there has been a lot of speculation, specifics of the U.S. peace proposal were not released. The Iran war could cast a chill over the president's visit to China later in the week. China is a key Iranian ally, the largest single buyer of Iranian oil. This will be Mr. Trump's second visit to China as president. His first trip was in 2017 during his first term. A French woman and two Americans have tested positive or showed symptoms of hantavirus. They're among passengers evacuated from a cruise ship in the Canary Islands and sent back to their home countries where they are in quarantine. The 17 American passengers are quarantined in Nebraska. U.S. Africa Command has recovered the body of one of the two American soldiers who went missing during a military exercise in Morocco a week ago.
3: The Army has identified that missing soldier as First Lieutenant Kendrick Lamont Key, Jr. A Moroccan military search team found the 27-year-old American Air Defense Artillery officer. Lieutenant Key became one of two soldiers who fell off a cliff during a recreational hike. The Army reported both service members missing on May 2nd after taking part in African Lion, an annual multinational military exercise.
2: And correspondent Andrew Stewart says the search for the other missing American soldier goes on. Stock futures bouncing between small gains and modest losses so far this morning. Right now, the Dow futures are down 17 points. NASDAQ futures off 24 and the S&P futures 5 points lower. More on these stories, townhall.com.
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2: The mothers and wives of people missing in drug cartel related violence in Mexico have led thousands in a march for justice.
5: The mothers of the missing, who march every Mother's Day, have this year called on football fans to join them. A call that comes just ahead of the FIFA World Cup, which Mexico is co-hosting. They said there is nothing to celebrate as Mexican mothers play the most difficult match for justice. The marchers chanted, Mexico, champion in disappearances, as they held banners and signs with pictures of their loved ones. Earlier this year, Mexican authorities said they had potentially identified more than 40,000 people listed as disappeared who may be alive.
2: And that's the BBC's Mimi Swaby. The Philippine House of Representatives has voted to impeach Vice President Sara Duterte over alleged unexplained wealth, misuse of state funds, and threats to have the president assassinated. The House voting 255 to 26, 9 abstentions. Townhall.com. He was one of the most fiery and successful managers in the history of Major League Baseball.
6: The baseball world is mourning the death of Atlanta Braves Hall of Fame manager Bobby Cox. The Braves said Cox died Saturday in Marietta, Georgia at the age of 84. Cox managed the Braves to prominence during the 1990s and the team's first championship in 1995. He took over a last place team in June of 1990 and the next season led the Braves to a worst-to-first finish. That was the start of a record 14 consecutive division titles. Cox retired after the 2010 season. He had a stroke in 2019. I'm Geffen Kuhlbach.
2: The world's largest oil company, Saudi government-owned Aramco, reports a 25% jump in first-quarter profits amid tight global oil supplies. The company shifted some of its shipments to a pipeline going around the Strait of Hormuz. More on these stories, townhall.com.
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0: Handles, welcome in to the Monday Morning Show. I'm Chris Samples, along with the coach, Ken Splawn, from our KXDJ studios here at 24th and Main in downtown Perryton. Welcome in. Thank you so much for joining us today. Welcome in on this Monday, May 11th, and happy belated Mother's Day to you ladies. Hope you had a fantastic day yesterday. We appreciate you, and appreciate that. Thank you very much, listener. Biggest I've heard of so far. 140 over south of Booker on Kiowa Creek in the rain gauge over the weekend. Cha-ching, cha-ching. We had 27 here at our KXDJ studios in South Perryton, and thank God for every drop. Absolutely. It did turn out to be a pretty significant rain event beginning north to south. That's where we begin this morning. Right back in a bit with a preview of some of the many other stories that we're going to be telling you about and talking about on the program today, coming up here in just a few minutes. Meteorologist Peter VandenBosch doing the job for us again this morning from the National Weather Service office in Amarillo. Good morning, Peter.
1: Morning, Chris.
0: Thanks for the time, sir. I appreciate it. Well, you were there to watch it over the weekend and just kind of kept coming. Who had what?
1: Yeah, so generally, and if you saw rain, it was generally between around, you know, a hundredth to 0.2. But if you got some thunderstorms, you could have gotten anywhere between 0.2 to 0.6. And like you mentioned, somebody had over an inch in near Booker, and just south or in Lipscomb, they got about 0.6. So I'm sorry, 0.6, and then southeastern Beaver County got around 0.73. So, yeah, definitely some good rain under those thunderstorms.
0: Mm-hmm. And it did continue just to move on down to the south throughout the day yesterday, didn't it? That was kind of interesting to watch. It just kept on moving to the south.
1: Yeah, we had that cold front move through, and enough moisture was left behind, and then we had a little bit of a weather system moving behind that cold front. So it was an interesting setup. Fortunately, it looks like a good portion of the panhandles got some, at least saw some rain. So that's a great thing to see.
0: Yeah, absolutely it is. And my wife said it over the weekend. This thought anywhere on your radar that, well, hopefully this is that shift in the trend that we're kind of waiting on, or is that way too getting out over your skis, so to speak?
1: I mean, it certainly hopes so. We have noticed over the past few weeks where I think it was late April, we were expecting a dry line to push out into western Oklahoma, but as we got closer in time, that dry line started to trend east or westward, which is certainly unusual for given the way that this year has gone, where we get on the dry side of things.
0: Mm-hmm.
1: So that was a little bit interesting how it kind of moisture trended westward. And then we saw a similar kind of thing happen yesterday, where moisture pushed westward more. Further west than we expected. You certainly hope so, but you just never know. I mean, we could go dry. I mean, I hate to say it, we could go dry again.
0: Mm-hmm.
1: And just fingers crossed, I guess.
0: I haven't heard any numbers. Don't know if you have. I know it gets a little out of your region, but that stuff was tracking over into western Oklahoma. Looked like a pretty good thing for some over in the Sooner State as well.
1: Yeah, absolutely. Yeah. So I saw the storms kind of congeal into a little system going into western mm-hmm. Oklahoma, and they certainly got some really good rain over there, anywhere from a quarter of an inch to up to an inch and a half over there. So,
0: mm-hmm. Yeah, absolutely. Well, thank God for every drop. It ended up being, in total, as far as just the wide scope of things, a little better than I was hoping for. Mm-hmm. So that was encouraging, even though I get it, some people had nada. But I noticed that there's a suggestion on the Weather Channel, and I hate to even go here this early, but mid to late next week, they've got a few days in a row, it looks like, of a pretty good chance of something. Is there something on the horizon, or is that just way out there, and we'll see?
1: Yeah, there are some indications out there that we could be moving into a more of a wet pattern, but, it's kind of looked like that over the past month or so, and obviously largely hasn't come to fruition. But yeah, there is an above normal chance for rain over the next 2 weeks or so. So I mean, fingers crossed once again. Hopefully we're seeing a shift in the overall weather pattern.
0: After the cool that we've had, we are going to warm it up, aren't we? We do kick that in beginning today, and it really kicks in the remainder of the week, doesn't it?
1: Oh, yeah. Hopefully everybody gets able to get out after the rain ended yesterday, enjoy those nice temperatures, because, I mean, today will be pretty seasonable, but, yeah, tomorrow and through the rest of the week, we're looking at 90s across the board.
0: Extended outlook even into next week, more of it?
1: For the most part. We could cool down a little bit toward the late weekend, but it's pretty far out there. We could see those temperatures go back up into the 90s.
0: Breeze is not too bad, just 10 to 20-ish, something like that, right?
1: Yeah, generally, yep. Thursday could be a little bit of an exception to the rule where we could see some 15 to 25-mile-an-hour winds.
0: All right. Okay, Peter, what did you guys get anything to measure in Amarillo?
1: Here at the office, we got 0.05. So we kind of got missed a little bit, but some observation sites around Amarillo got anywhere from what we had to around 0.15. Mm-hmm. Even 15 miles northwest of Amarillo got 0.4. So, yeah, I mean, could have been better, but you know, yeah. at least people around Amarillo got some.
0: When it's this dry, just a tenth or 15, just take beggars can't be choosers, as they say, huh?
1: Absolutely, yep. Yeah.
0: All right, Peter, we appreciate it. Thank you very much.
1: You're welcome.
0: Have a good day. Bye bye.
1: You too. Bye-bye.
0: Meteorologist Peter VandenBosch with the National Weather Service office in Amarillo. And your Weather Channel forecast on 98.3 KXDJ. 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All are proud supporters of area youth on 98.3 KXDJ. Getting some more of your rain totals in this morning. We appreciate that. Keep them coming. If you've got a total for us, well, send it our way. That text hotline is the way to do it. 806-202-2600. 806-202-2600. And thank you for that, CC. Yeah, it was a beautiful weekend over at the Green Tree Ranch between Groover and Stratford. And CC is sending me a picture this morning there from the ranch where they had a half inch of rain and a beautiful new filly that hit the ground over the weekend as well. Beautiful little horse, just gorgeous, fantastic. So, boy, half inch and a new baby, that's all good. That is all good right there. Weather Channel forecast on 98.3 KXDJ. We are going to warm it on up after the 60s to near 70. Not quite there for most of us yesterday. Socked in the cloud cover after the rain continued to move well on down to the south. But with some sunshine this afternoon, we have clear skies out there this morning, so we'll get a jump on it. And to be in the 60s by noon and well into the 80-degree range by this afternoon, southwest winds at 10 to 20. And it does look like that's probably going to be the only day of the week today that we're not at least 90. And tomorrow promises to be the hottest day of the week, it looks like. And we're going to have some mid and those a little further to the south, some of the typical hot spots, Borger down to Paladura Canyon tomorrow on Tuesday. Going to get real close to 100. We're going for exactly 98.3 tomorrow in some of the hotter locations, and then low to mid-90s the remainder of the week, Wednesday through Sunday, without exception, right on through the stretch, warming up. Some of you have put the plants in the ground. We put a few, but some of the tomatoes and the peppers and some of those things that we normally will go ahead and put in on Mother's Day, just been reading too much, doing a little more homework this time. Just kind of wondering why sometimes things can't seem to get off to a slower than normal start. And I've just been reading a lot that says 60 60 degrees. Peppers and tomatoes don't like it when it gets down to overnight lows below 60. And we are in the 40s out there this morning. So over at the Samples Gardens, we have kind of held off on some of that, but have some pretty plants ready to get in the ground. And it sure looks like that as we get on in the week, it is definitely going to warm up. Just after this morning, where, as I mentioned, we start things in the 40s region-wide, mid-upper 40s out there this morning. Well, even some low 40s. So definitely a chill, but it does look like the remainder of the week, tomorrow morning, mid-50s, Tuesday night, Wednesday morning, upper 50s, and then beginning on Wednesday. Wednesday, really, it looks like through the remainder of the week and into next week. It does look like that the overnight lows then stay at 60 or above. And so we kind of begin to make that turn and things beginning to kick on into that next phase. A lot of people do plant outdoor plants around Mother's Day, but my wife was reminding me over the weekend when we were looking at it and reading about it and making our plan that, Mother's Day just a tad bit early this year. And indeed it was on the 10th. And so here in another week or so, it does look like we kind of kick into that more normal mid-May warm-up pattern. Appreciate the rain reports. If you've got one for us, we'll send it our way. That's 806-202-2600, south of Miami, 36, 15 miles north of Amarillo. Listener had a half an inch, very nice, a half an inch at Hardesty, very, very nice, excellent. And, I know you're thrilled about that because we had a little over a quarter and thrilled to get it. And some of you had twice that and a few even more than that. The National Weather Service office in Amarillo, out in far northeast Amarillo, only with 0.05. Some of the other reports, Lipscomb 60. Southeastern Beaver County had nearly 0.75 inches. As I mentioned, the Green Tree Ranch over between Groover and Stratford, 0.5 inch. This listener says 22 miles southwest of Perryton, 35. And then, again, we had 27 here at our KXDJ studios. I had just a little bit less than that at my house, just a few blocks to the south and west of here. I had 21 in our house, but it was pretty. It was really, really pretty while it lasted. A few rumbles of thunder, and hopefully just the tip of the rain deal iceberg just getting us started because, of course, so incredibly dry with spring planting upon us. These farmers and ranchers need a bunch more, no doubt about it. There is a stretch next week, maybe way too early to tell. We'll see, but it did catch my eye because there were several days in a row beginning mid to late next week. And, again, that's too far out to count on. We'll see, but maybe a sign of a continued change in the pattern. We have clear skies, light winds, and cool temperatures out there this morning. In the low 40s here to the north and mid-upper 40s to the south. It is a cool start, but we'll be knocking on 70, 75 degrees by noon today. 98.3 KXDJ News Time is 6:24. A news preview is next.
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3: We're seeing several half-inch reports from around the area up at Hardesty. Nice half-inch, but by far the biggest winter that we've heard of to this point, over south of Booker on Kiowa Creek, an inch 40. Absolutely fantastic. That right there almost sounds like a pipe dream right now,
6: it
3: Coach.
6: It really does.
3: An inch plus? Are you kidding me?
6: It's around Rocky Trigalis' place, isn't it?
3: Well, it'll be pretty, over in that general direction, close, I suppose. Yeah, yeah. I hope Rocky got it. I know they need it, too.
6: These farmers that farm here, there, and wherever can tell you the good news and sometimes the bad news on the same night.
3: Because yes, for
6: one,
3: sure.
6: One of the places got it and the other got left out.
3: No doubt. Got a good rain over here, but just over here didn't get a thing. Yeah, for sure. No doubt about that. Well, it was pretty while it lasted. It was fun to wake up yesterday morning and have it raining. My wife nudged me pretty early. It's raining, thundering out there, and yeah, I'm just goofy enough. I jump up, go to the back door, disarm the alarm, and went out on the patio and stood out there in the chill for a little bit
6: and
3: watched
6: inhaled
3: the rain.
6: And
3: oh my,
6: smell the rain,
3: just beautiful. And we had about a little less than 20 initially, and then really thought it was done. And then we did get another little round here in South Perryton anyway, of just a couple of little ones that didn't last too long. But hey, absolutely grateful for every drop, for sure.
6: Got exactly 20 the first time, and then 800s on top of that. So
3: nice,
6: 2800s.
3: Mm-hmm.
6: That's and we had 1200s just a few days ago.
3: Yeah,
6: so
3: yeah.
6: Let's put that together then, make it even 4 tenths.
3: But up there, yeah, and I'm a rounder. Well, that was nearly half an inch. I'm a rounder. Mm-hmm. I'm a rounder guy.
6: Close enough.
3: You're an exact guy. I'm a rounder guy. That's a couple.
6: Rounding is good sometimes. It makes you feel better.
3: Hope it's just the beginning of a new trend, huh?
6: Well, I keep waiting for that, and I think they said probably late June, July, before the El Nino will really take an effect and kind of throw waves of moisture at us. Mm-hmm. We got to hope that's at least partially right.
3: Yeah, yeah, I know. And then, of course, at this point, don't know exactly what that's going to look like either.
6: No, have no idea.
3: It could come in the form of storms. You hope it doesn't, but they are talking about some extremes.
6: Potential
3: with the Super El Nino. So don't know exactly what that might mean, but we shall see. 202-2600 is that text hotline number. If you've got a rain report for us, we appreciate that. Send them our way. And that is 806-202-2600. We'll get to some others coming up. Some of the other news stories that we are talking about on the program today, our Ag Focus segment, Ocotee County Ag Extension agent Marcus Preuninger says the spring planting picture is a real challenge for ag producers as they wait on significant rain. An ag man's take on the planting decisions at the door coming up today. Our community focus segment, senior cowboys and cowgirls from all over the country will be in the beautiful River City of Canadian this week for a full 6 days of rodeo. Ramel Farah with the Chamber says it's one of many rodeos coming to Canadian, Texas this summer. They got a bunch of them planned, a growing number, and that is on purpose. And we talked to her a bit about it and a bit about this senior event that kicks off tomorrow and runs into the weekend. I do want to put quotations around that, Coach. It is a quote-unquote senior rodeo, and that means everybody's 40-plus.
6: And the horses are not allowed to buck too big.
3: So I don't know if you if you were a rodeo cowboy at about 80, again, I'm a rounder, at about 80, and someone half your age was in the same competition, I don't know. I don't know that we'd feel very good about that.
6: You can be assured that, I don't know how, if you get past 60, 70 years old and you're a cowboy and you've been out roping, branding, whatever you're doing, how sore can you get? That's going to be a ton of ton of downtime trying to get back to normal.
3: Well, maybe so. Some of them do it all the time and stay in good shape. Them old rodeo, them old working ranch cowboys, they do it all the time, so.
6: Powerful respect for each one of them.
3: They either, absolutely, like many of the rest of us, they either are used to whatever they do so that they don't stay too sore, or they just stay sore.
6: And live with it.
3: Uh-huh, yeah.
6: It's a good sore.
3: It just goes with it, doesn't it? In our Did You Hear It segment on the program today, retired Lieutenant Colonel Alan West sounding off on the Iran war. And Colonel West is one that is pleased with most of what they've seen so far, but is one that just says, we need to finish it. Been seeing a very vocal call for that, and did notice that Mark Levin, on his Life, Liberty, and Levin program last night on Fox, is saying the very same things. He had General Keane on with him last night as well. And a lot of these people are saying, you cannot let the greatest sponsor of terror in the world, especially when they're religious Islamic kooks, and think that they're going to be rewarded for killing everybody who doesn't give in to their ideology and their extremism and their extreme Muslim faith, and you just can't let them get a nuclear weapon. You just can't. And many are saying to get to this point and then work some kind of a deal, quote unquote, whatever that looks like, that does not absolutely exclamation point, period, end of story, end their nuclear weapon plans would be short of success. Colonel West is one as well who's saying, well, I think we're on the right track. I think we need to stay the course until it's done. Because if you don't, then you risk getting the next, well, certainly Democrat administration or other Republican administration that just doesn't have the courage to do what needs to be done. And then we find ourselves in a few years right back where we are today, with these people chanting death to America and death to Israel and having the prospects of getting a nuclear weapon to do just that. Colonel West's take coming up. Perryton hires former Spearman City Manager Justin Parker as CDC Director and Assistant City Manager. That happened at a special meeting late last week, headed into the weekend. We'll tell you a little bit more about that. A couple of program notes. We do have coming up tomorrow, of course, many of you know, certainly if you're regular listeners, you know that the disgusting Cole Underwood story out of Perryton jumped back into the news last week whenever News Channel 10 published and aired the results of a special in-depth investigation that they have done on the case. They have been going through depositions and reading a bunch of the documents and put together a story that propelled that sick story back in the news late last week. And coming up tomorrow on the Tuesday morning show, Sarah Clark, the reporter with KFDA, News Channel 10, that wrote that story, will be on the program. And then on Wednesday morning, Perryton Superintendent of Schools Greg Brown will be back on the program. Those are coming up here over the next couple of mornings, so stay tuned. We will get to some high school sports as well. We did have a regional semifinal softball that was taking place late last week and into the weekend. Some of the winners included Dumas. This is in girls playoff softball. Dumas a winner. And the Dumas girls now have 34 wins on their season, by the way. Quite impressive. The Dumas girls, the West Plains girls, and the Randall girls were all winners. Canyon was defeated, Bushland was defeated, and so was Canadian. That in girls softball. In boys regional quarterfinal playoff baseball, according to Cale Steed at Press Pass Sports, it was a District 4-4A clean sweep. West Plains, Hereford, Canyon, and Randall, all of them out of 4-4A, were all winners and continue on. Bushland was a winner, and Groover was a winner. Those all march on in the Texas Panhandle Boys playoff baseball. And then we had Sunray and West Texas High that saw their seasons come to an end. We did have some Oklahoma Panhandle kids that were in state track over the weekend. And we do have a number of Texas Panhandle kids that will be in state track later on this week. And we'll be talking more about that as well. We'll get to the community calendar, tell you about some of the many things going on. The Ockletree, Hemphill, Lipscomb, and Hansford County Commissioners Courts all meet this morning. The Pampa City Commission meets this afternoon, as does the Booker City Council. We'll get to those and have previews. We do have a lot of end-of-school stuff that is going on as well. You moms and dads, I know some of you just go night after night after night after night. But it is a busy time here on this Monday. End-of-school activities just today. The Canadian Baker Elementary track meet, the Canadian High School Athletic Banquet, the Balco Sports Banquet, Perryton Academic Banquet, Spearman Spring Band Concert, Stratford Athletic Banquet, Groover Athletic Banquet, and the Follett FFA Banquet. And then tomorrow night's going to be just about as busy. And then, of course, you're going to have graduations before you know it also. We'll get to those activities. I mentioned the senior rodeo featuring Ken Splawn defending his bull riding title. That's all down in the River City of Canadian this week, beginning tomorrow into the upcoming weekend, six consecutive days. So we'll get to all of the above and more. And so we roll it here on this busy, busy Monday. Welcome to it. South of Miami, thank you, Wesley, for that one, 36. And we mentioned the biggest rain getter that we've heard so far over south of Booker on Kiowa Creek. This listener is saying 140. And this listener is just north and east of Booker a little bit. And they got about an inch of lightning, and that's about it. So it is a matter of just a few miles or a few yards.
6: Yeah, you can see the big cloud if you look at the radar 20, 30 miles away, and you're hoping their track is coming right at you, and that orange part of the cloud will fade into just a good solid rain. And it seems like it goes about 3 or 4 miles south of you or 3 or 4 miles north of you and just kind of keeps on going to the northeast. And you sit there going, how did we miss that one?
3: But
6: sometimes you get lucky. Sometimes you get under one.
3: Some of the headlines that you may have missed over the weekend, and maybe on purpose. A Georgia town reinstates the police force days after the mayor fired the entire department. Did you see this story on the Fox app? These police officers evidently said some negative things about the mayor's wife. And so he just wiped out the department. He fired them all.
6: It's time to fire the mayor,
3: little thin-skinned. And then the council said no, and have reinstated all of them.
6: I would hope so. Mm-hmm. My goodness.
3: Rand Paul, this is the senator from Kentucky. Rand Paul vows to keep pressure on Fauci as the statute of limitations on criminal referrals expires today.
6: Mm.
3: I don't know if legally they'll be able to hold anybody accountable or not, but there's been a lot of evidence come out here recently, and I believe it. I believed it all along that Fauci and others with him were lying to the American people.
6: I believe that too.
3: Pulling a gun on your sister's boyfriend and telling him to strip is one way to make a family event a mess. That is a story on the Fox app today.
6: Oh, wow.
3: Transgender athlete A.B. Hernandez dominates 3 jumping events in the California state track meet.
6: Girls track meet.
3: Uh-huh, girls track meet. Mm-hmm,
6: sure.
3: Yep, there you go.
6: And they allow it.
3: Even the New York Times announces the end of the climate change hoax.
6: And they use that word?
3: Yep.
6: Hoax. Good for them.
3: Yep. Even the New York Times is now printing, well, you know, all of those extremist predictions about climate, and if we don't get rid of the internal combustion engine and all drive electric cars, we're going to destroy the planet. Well, on second thought, maybe Al Gore wasn't right after all.
6: Oh, wow.
3: You think? Mm-hmm. Those are just some of the headlines I think we'll be touching on today.
6: Yeah, some were thinking it would be a disaster by the year 2030.
3: Oh, yeah.
6: Oh, yeah.
3: Well, the planet was going to freeze first, remember? That it was global cooling.
6: Yeah.
3: They told us for years that
6: it was global warming.
3: And then it went, no, actually, now it's global warming. Oh, no. Now it's climate change.
6: Yeah, those two words cover it all.
3: Yeah, that way, no matter what happens weather-wise that's wacky, we can say,
6: man-made.
3: There you go.
6: Yeah, they got all their bases covered now with the words climate change.
3: I'm not a conspiracy theorist, but I did hear this one as well. Andrew Wilkow over on Patriot, he was talking about it on Friday, and I heard some of what he had to say about it this morning while I was getting some steps in. And there are some people, he's not a conspiracy theorist either at all, but he does make an exception on this one and believes that there are some things pointing to some things that make you go, And that is this hantavirus outbreak on the cruise ships. Mm-hmm. There were vials of viruses that were missing in the last few years out of Australia, I believe it is, that just went missing. And again, I don't do conspiracy theories. I'm not going to be at, you couldn't pay me to be at one of the world big soccer events that's coming to the United States in coming months. Not my thing, to each their own. So I won't be around it anyway. And I'm not going on a cruise either. I won't be around it anyway. So quite frankly, to me, it's not personal. But there are some people that are pointing to the fact that all these viruses went missing. And then now this stuff, this hantavirus, is mysteriously appearing on these cruise ships. And there are some people that are saying, and this is as the United States is about to open itself to millions of tourists coming from all over the world. Could it be pandemic light?
6: You think about
3: that. Shut her down. It's spreading. Oh, my God. Everybody, you know, They got us once. Are they going to try to get us again, this time with the hantavirus?
6: My goodness.
3: Don't know. But we shall see.
6: Probably more to the conspiracy theory than we might think.
3: Well, maybe so. Yeah, we shall see. In the meantime, I ain't going.
6: I'm not either.
3: I ain't going. So
6: I don't even know what FIFA means. FIFA.
3: Stands for
6: something. I don't know what it is.
3: You know, that's interesting, the American perspective, isn't it? Because soccer, or as some call it, football, by far the most popular as far as just watched
6: global
3: and participated in global sport on the planet, bar none, right?
6: Yeah.
3: I mean, it's not even close. It dwarfs American football that's so popular in the United States.
6: Worldwide. Yeah,
3: uh-huh.
6: And to me, soccer takes a lot of skill and a lot of stamina, a lot of all the things that make the people great. Just like hockey, it's serious hard to sit there and watch 60 minutes of no scores. Just nothing with great defense. Oh, he's about to get, oh, they kicked it to the other
3: end.
6: We have to start over now. It's a tough sport, but
3: It
6: takes a tremendous amount of skill and endurance, for sure.
3: Yeah, there have been questions in recent days and some controversy as to whether or not NASCAR drivers are athletes. I have no idea. I don't watch NASCAR either. But nobody debates as to whether or not soccer players are athletes.
6: Nobody ever does.
3: Good soccer players are athletes. No doubt about that.
6: Tremendous endurance.
3: All right. Good morning. It is 6:48. It is 12 till 7. 98.3 KXDJ.
0: How beef is winning with consumers. I'm Tom Nicoletti with Focus on Agriculture for the Texas Farm Bureau Radio Network. For today's program, we go to Austin, and Kaylee Griner is my guest. She is with the Texas Beef Council, Manager of Retail and Food Service Engagement. And Kaylee, beef demand in the U.S. is at a 40-year high, and certainly folks who are going to the grocery stores and going out to eat in restaurants are making more trips, buying more beef, and spending more on beef purchases overall. Talk about the importance of that and why this trend is continuing.
7: Recently this year, I attended the annual meat conference where we were able to get a big presentation in the power of meat, which is always really look forward to and really gives an update on not only where consumers are at, but the sales that go on in the retail case in terms of meat. So while we were there, the presenter really talked about how meat, and especially beef, is winning with consumers. Right now, this past year, the sales of beef were over $45 billion, which was up 12% from last year, while also the volume or the total pounds of beef sold in retail stores was also up by 4%. And both of those numbers were leading all the other proteins as well. So really what's driving that, we're seeing that consumers really are placing a priority in the meat being the center of the plate option for their meals at home. But also this is really underscored by they're seeing that protein is super, super important in their diets. Even though their prices may be high, they're still valuing that nutritious value of beef that really provides that in their meal.
0: That is Kaylee Greiner with the Texas Beef Council. She serves as manager of retail and food service engagement. I'm Tom Nicoletti for the Texas Farm Bureau Radio Network.
8: 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So you've just cut down or eliminated the evaporative loss. But this was somebody who really took the time to walk behind the sprinkler and investigate, where is this going? 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
3: Well, after some rains around, we do have some pretty high humidities out there this morning, and we do have some fog around as well. This listener is saying down south of the 21-mile corner south of Perryton to down near the Mesa Vista Ranch, some very heavy fog this morning. I'm sure there are other spots out there, too, so be careful. Welcome to Monday. It is May 11th. I'm Chris Samples, 98.3 KXDJ News. In our Ag Focus segment today, Ocotee County AgriLife Extension Agent Marcus Proninger says the spring planting picture is a real challenge for ag producers as they continue to wait for significant rain.
14: You're going to have to put moisture in that soil profile. But, I mean, looking at just the previous rainfall reports, I mean, it looks like we're going to be set up to be another 23 or unfortunately maybe even worse at a 2011. So, I mean, we were talking about that and avoiding corn and maybe just doing forage sorghum and maybe, depending on if we get any rain, maybe do a seed sorghum. But we were kind of thinking that would be the better way to go would be forage sorghum.
3: Mm-hmm. Even corn, guys, that's obviously irrigated because of these conditions and the water that it takes, rethinking that in some of these cases?
14: Yes, sir. That's an agronomic decision they're going to have to make, but I'd be a little leery on it.
3: So what are they doing right now as they make these decisions, other than just

0: because they also have to figure out how to combat their weed pressures, and it goes into their IPM decisions, integrated pest management, not only the insects, but also the vegetation, those weeds, their agronomic decisions, if they can get a contract. There's just a lot of different factors when making these decisions.
1: Mm-hmm.
0: Fertilizer prices, electricity prices for pumps, or diesel prices.
1: What is your take on the fertilizer picture? That has been complicated by the war in Iran.
0: Oh, it is, and that's a hard one to say because it fluctuates so much. Do they come up with a deal? Do they figure out something on tariffs? I mean, it's going to be an interesting year on fertilizer. I unfortunately can't speculate too much. I'm not the professional on geopolitics and economics when it goes into that. But.
1: Uh-huh. Yeah, they are worldwide factors, aren't they? Big challenges, no easy solutions, no doubt about that.
0: Unfortunately not. And there was a lady up in Iowa that was even talking about some of the fertilizer, and they were just talking about how other nations fertilize and us still using gas. I mean, maybe a good thing, maybe a bad, but I mean, at the same time, it's the most economically sound decision too.
1: And in closing, they are talking about El Nino coming up, which can be typically better for us on moisture. Most that I've heard talking about it are thinking that's more of a probably summer, if not late summer, into fall thing. We'll see about it. But here in a few months, these producers are going to be faced with making some decisions about wheat planting once again. And I've heard a couple of stories that this whole scenario now may impact the availability of wheat seed. Do you have a feel for that at this point?
0: That's a hard thing to say. It depends if those guys who have those wheat seed contracts. I mean, thankfully, there's wheat seed all over the nation. But that wheat seed, if it was irrigated and they can harvest it, we'll have some. But some of the guys that have it on dry land, it may be hurting on certain varieties.
1: Ogletree County AgriLife Extension agent Marcus Preuninger. We did have some rain over the weekend, everywhere from a sprinkle on up to some pretty good half-inch rains, but still, of course, much more is needed. 3-0, back to Ken for State and Sports. Good morning, Ken.
2: Good morning, Chris, and good morning, everybody. Governor Greg Abbott amended and renewed Texas's fire weather condition disaster proclamation on Friday, extending emergency authority across 40 counties in the Panhandle and South Plains. The order covers a wide swath of West Texas, from Dalham and Sherman in the far northwest to Lubbock, Garza, and Kent to the south, where hot, dry and windy conditions have elevated wildfire risk heading into the summer. The timing coincides with the National Wildfire Awareness Month. Fire officials across Texas are urging residents to clear brush, avoid outdoor burning, and know your evacuation routes as fire season ramps up. The Texas Tech Board of Regents has approved a lease agreement for the expansion and relocation of pediatrics and psychiatric services at its Amarillo campus. Texas Tech School of Medicine in Amarillo has entered into two 10-year lease agreements to support the expansion of pediatric subspecialties and the relocation and expansion of the Department of Psychiatry. The expansion fits within Texas Tech's $10 million fundraising initiative to increase access to specialty pediatric care in the region. Tech says the initiative intended to meet an increasing patient demand, expand clinical capacity, and advance patient care, education, and regional impact. In Oklahoma news, the 18-year-old suspect facing a murder charge in the May 3rd mass shooting at Arcadia Lake has twice been arrested before for separate drive-by shootings, robbery with a firearm, and other charges. Jalen Davis, who turned 18 in October, has been adjudicated on those charges as a youthful offender. Consequently, most of the details of his court hearings and his punishment are under seal. However, in the two drive-by shootings, Davis has each time been charged with the same three co-defendants. Those co-defendants are all charged as adults, making the probable cause affidavit public record. Inside the court documents, it states that Davis and the other three all belong to the same gang, North Highland Blood. In news in the world of sports, the video clip making rounds shows that Jordan Spieth and Scottie Scheffler are competing as Dallas teenagers. Spieth was older by 3 years and had the better junior record. Now both are one leg away from the career grand slam, but the roles are reversed. Spieth's career has stalled the PGA Championship this week at Aronimink is his 10th try at winning his final piece of the career grand slam. Scheffler, who has been number one in the world for three straight years.

0: who gets his shot at a career grand slam of the U.S. Open next month at Shinnecock Hills. And finally, in sports over the weekend in the NBA semifinals, conference semifinals, is Oklahoma City over L.A., 131-108, and New York eliminated Philadelphia, 144-114. You're up to date. I'm Ken Spahn, 93 KXDJ.
1: Shows how tough golf is, doesn't it? Some of the best of the best, and just fade away. Just lost it.
2: Where to go?
3: 17 Americans are in quarantine in Nebraska, evacuated from the hantavirus-stricken cruise ship. They arrived early this morning in Omaha, flown home by the U.S. government. The outbreak on the ship claimed 3 lives. Meanwhile, 1 American has tested positive for the virus. Another exhibits mild symptoms. President Trump has rejected Iran's response to a U.S. peace proposal, calling Tehran's response totally unacceptable. The Iran war has not hurt the bottom line of one big oil company.
4: After reporting a 12% decline in profits in 2025, Aramco, the world's largest oil company, now reports a 25% jump in the first quarter profits to $32.5 billion. The company increased exports using a pipeline that avoids the disrupted Strait of Hormuz. The East-West pipeline, running across Saudi Arabia to the Red Sea, is now at full capacity, moving 7 million barrels of oil per day. While that can help ease the global oil supply shock, it does not fully replace the lost capacity from the Strait of Hormuz. I'm Lisa Dwyer.
3: Predictions that a mass movement of people and wealth will have a big impact on the American political scene in the coming decades. A lot of movement from heavily taxed blue to more affordable red states. And about the redrawing of congressional districts?
5: Republicans came off pretty well at the end of the day. It was a high-risk, high-reward enterprise here, redistricting. But when you get to the 2030 census, I think Republicans are going to reap even greater advantages.
3: Matthew Continetti with the American Enterprise Institute. He spoke with the Salem Radio Network. On Wall Street this morning, stock futures in the red at the moment. The Dow futures down 87 points. NASDAQ futures off 2. S&P futures down 7 points. More on these stories, townhall.com.
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3: A former Thai prime minister is out of prison on parole. He served part of a one-year sentence for corruption and abuse of power.
7: Thaksin Shinawat emerged from Bangkok's Klong Prem jail sporting a regulation prison haircut to be hugged by his children and grandchildren and then greeted by hundreds of his red-shirted supporters who cheered his motorcade as it left the compound. They still believe he's the man to revive the economy and lift living standards, as he did when he first came to power a quarter of a century ago. This charismatic, controversial tycoon still looms large over Thailand. But today, at the age of 76, it's unlikely he will again wield decisive influence.
3: The BBC's Jonathan Head. British Prime Minister Keir Starmer is fighting for his job after poor local election results for his Labour Party, using a speech today to argue that he can change course and can revive his government's sagging fortunes. News and analysis, townhall.com. Senate Republicans and Democrats returning to Washington today could butt heads over a $1 billion security spending proposal.
8: Democrats say they'll try defeating this proposal. Senate Republicans added the money for White House security to a spending bill. This bill would restore funding for immigration enforcement agencies that Democrats have blocked since February. The steep security proposal was put forward after a man was charged with trying to assassinate President Trump at the White House Correspondents' Dinner last month.
3: Correspondent Andrew Stewart. A new Gallup poll finds that younger Americans are more pessimistic than older ones about the current state of the job market. It is a sudden reversal from just 3 years ago. At that time, older Americans were more pessimistic. A Gallup pollster calls young Americans' pessimism about the job market an incredibly new phenomenon. More on these stories, townhall.com.
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9: 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I mean, I think that's another major component of why this rebuild has been slower. Our data would indicate that, yeah, there's a slow rebuild going on, that there's some replacement heifers being kept back. Whether they ultimately end up getting bred or not and we expand the cowherd or not remains to be seen. 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And I guess I go back to the point that I'm not sure that this industry as it stands today really needs to get back to 30, 31 million beef cows. We've got to open up additional outlets for the product in order for us to liquidate that increase in production.
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10: Can you imagine 8 seconds for the perfect ride? 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
14: Drought conditions continue to worsen throughout the Texas High Plains. I'm James Hunt with Around the Caprock on the Texas Farm Bureau Radio Network. We are in a delicate situation in the Texas High Plains as planting begins and our farmers continue to wait for rain. Highlighting our concern is the Texas Drought Monitor, which shows literally all of our region at no better than the D2 level and a growing mass of territory that has gone to D3. The latest observations from Texas A&M AgriLife tell us that not only are our farmers having to deal with short soil moisture, a decline in pasture conditions means grazing opportunities have become limited for our cattle raisers. Obviously, we need to break out of this prolonged dry spell soon. Now for some good news for our area sorghum growers. AgriLife entomologist Tyler Gilreath says this season there will be more generic alternatives for the insecticide known as Vantacor.
15: Our major complex is really fall armyworms and corn earworm, with fall armyworms typically taking the lead. They can do a lot of damage, and fortunately for us, that going generic means growers get a very affordable application of an insecticide that's lights out. Vantacor historically has been our go-to. It's been kind of the golden standard for controlling headworms. And so it kind of puts it into perspective that we're looking like we're going to make a decent sorghum crop and we've got some headworms popping up. Hey, there's some options out there that are relatively cheap to speak of and kind of more affordable in that price range to make, you know, more attractive in the sorghum crop.
14: That's Tyler Gilreath, entomologist with AgriLife's High Plains Center in Canyon. I'm James Hunt on the Texas Farm Bureau Radio Network.
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1: Good morning, Panhandles. 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Welcome in. I'm Chris Samples, along with the coach, Ken Splawn, from our KXDJ studios at 24th and Main in downtown Perryton. 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Maybe listening up and down the highways and the byways of life from well beyond. 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And welcome into the Monday program. Hour 2 off and running. We'll get to some rain coming up here in a moment. This is Common Sense Radio, as I mentioned, where boys are boys and girls are girls. But, of course, we know that there are places in the country where that is not the case. This from OutKick over the weekend, a California postseason track meet on Saturday opened with a Save Girls Sports rally outside the gates. And ended in familiar fashion as one athlete, again, separated from the field in the jumping events, highlighting growing concerns over competitive fairness in girls' sports. Saturday's CIF Southern Section Division III prelims in Yorba Linda, California, drew attention before competition began with demonstrators protesting California's policy of allowing transgender athletes to compete in girls' sports. Inside, the focus turned to the jumping events, where biological male A.B. Hernandez, a senior from Jarupa Valley, California, competed against the women and finished first across all three competitions with dominant performances. Hernandez, a trans multi-sport athlete, a boy who says they identify as a girl, and in California therefore, is being able to, being allowed to compete against the girls. Hernandez, previously involved in girls volleyball as well, won the long jump Division III prelim and the triple jump Division III prelim by wide margins, and tied for first in the high jump Division III prelim with Reese Hogan, an athlete with past ties to Hernandez. And they were not just victories, but they were, well, let's put it this way. When you look at the heights, when you look at the distances that this trans athlete has accomplished, it's like comparing, how do you put this correctly? It's like comparing boys to girls, if that makes any sense. But in California, that's the way they do it. Cuckoo! Cuckoo! 7:15. Speaking of sports, were you here last week when we talked a little bit about Maurice Cheeks? I don't watch much of the NBA on TV anymore. Used to, years ago. But my wife and I did tune in to one piece of a game sometime last week, and that's how little of fans we've become, because I didn't turn it on for a second over the weekend. But we did turn it on a little bit because I wanted to see this Tyrese Maxey that the Splawn family knows, that is from the Metroplex area and friends of some of their kids and grandkids. And this Tyrese Maxey now is an incredible player for the Philadelphia 76ers. And so we tuned in a little bit one evening last week to watch a little bit of that one. And I noticed, because back in the day that Maurice Cheeks was a superstar for the Philadelphia 76ers, back in the Dr. J era, I was a big NBA fan. And I noticed that Maurice Cheeks was over there on the bench for the New York Knicks. And so that got Coach Splawn and I talking about it, because Maurice Cheeks, and if you didn't hear the segment, you may not know this, NBA Hall of Famer since 2018, Maurice Cheeks graduated from what was then West Texas State University, now West Texas A&M University in Canyon. Cheeks attended West Texas right down here in Canyon from 1974 to 1978 and had a tremendous career. He was all Missouri Valley Conference, three straight seasons. Most valuable player three times. As of 2024, here's something else. As Bill O'Reilly says, Bill O'Reilly, with his news and commentary that we have here during the noon hour every day, he has an interesting segment that he calls Something Else You Might Not Know. Well, here's something else you might not know about Maurice Cheeks. As of 2024, Cheeks ranks fifth in field goal percentage at what is now West Texas A&M University in Canyon history, with just under 57%. He shot just nearly 57% from the field for his career. 12th in points per game for a career with 11.8 and total field goals, and had the fourth most free throws made in a single season at 212. Cheeks was inducted into the West Texas A&M Hall of Champions in 1988.
17: into the Hall of Fame, the NBA Hall of Fame, in 2018, by the way. He was inducted into the Missouri Valley Conference Hall of Fame in 2021. He was selected to the Missouri Valley Conference Men's Basketball 50 Greatest Players list as well. And then, of course, his amazing NBA career. But I know that Coach Chav, even himself, would say, boy, that's quite a compliment to even mention me in the same breath as Maurice Cheeks. I get that. But I'm just saying, I'm just pointing a fact. When you talk about these records that Maurice Cheeks is still a part of down at West Texas A&M, you know who also still holds basketball records at West Texas A&M University in Canyon? Coach David Chavlovich, the head coach of the Perryton Rangers. The fella could put it in the basket. One other little miscellaneous note, this from the Pampa News. This was an article by John Lee that was a little different type of story. While she may have left the volleyball court to be a mom to a young family, the moniker of Coach Sam never left. Kaylee Samolowitz, after 4 years of being a spectator and supporting Pampa Lady Harvester sports from afar, Coach Sam, as they called her, will return to the sidelines of the volleyball court as head coach of the Pampa volleyball program once again. She had some kids and she had some step away mom time. And then now, Coach Sam is back for the Lady Harvester volleyball program down in Pampa. One Perryton note from late last week. The city of Perryton has hired former Spearman city manager Justin Parker as its CDC director and assistant manager. News notes this morning, KXDJ News Time 722. Well, we did have some rain around over the weekend. Thank God for absolutely every drop. Now, I know some of you got the big old... I understand that. And that ain't fun. That ain't fun when you get the... Matter of fact, there's nothing in life, whether it be rain or otherwise, really, that I can think of, that, you know, getting the... is a good thing. I don't know. Maybe if you've had a constipation problem... Well, you know, what I'm saying is, most of the time, that ain't good. And certainly when we're talking rain. But some of the rest of us did have some, and thank God for every last drop. We had about a quarter here in South Perryton. We had 27 at our KXDJ studios. Some of the other reports around, the National Weather Service in Amarillo only had five hundredths. Lipscomb had 60 hundredths. Southeastern Beaver County, 73. The Green Tree Ranch over between Groover and Stratford had a half inch. 22 miles southwest of Perryton, 35. 15 miles north of Amarillo, a half an inch. From a listener this morning, listener in Hardesty had a half an inch. South of Miami, 36. And by far the best we've heard, cha-ching, cha-ching, the grand prize winner, a listener over south of Booker, a little ways down on Kiowa Creek, had an inch 40. Tremendous. And then just to show how spotty it was, did have a listener over north and east of Booker, and they didn't get anything at all. Had a little bit of lightning, but... nothing else. And that just continued as it moved out of our area here in the north, continued to track well off to the south yesterday. And so there were a few others, and then you get over into Oklahoma, and they had some pretty good rains as well. That stuff was kind of streaming on over into western Oklahoma and then southwest Oklahoma and the southeastern Texas panhandle. So there were some people around that had some welcome rain and maybe a little bit more than we originally thought, huh? And thank God for every drop. After a cooler weekend, we do kick it on up a notch. We're going to warm it back up to the low 80s today. Southwest winds at 10 to 20. And then into the 90s tomorrow, all the way through the upcoming weekend.
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17: A couple of program notes. You are probably aware, you certainly are if you are a regular listener, that the disgusting Cole Underwood story out of Perryton, the former head football coach and athletic director that is now serving a 30-year federal prison sentence for having a sexual relationship with a student, jumped back into the news last week after Channel 10 did a special follow-up report on the story. Coming up tomorrow morning during the 9 a.m. hour, we will introduce you to the reporter who researched and wrote that story and get some of her takeaways. And then coming up on Wednesday morning, Perryton Superintendent of Schools Greg Brown will be back on the program to discuss it. Next couple of mornings, Tuesday and Wednesday, right here on the Information Leader. We've got our Energy Matters report queued and ready to go. We'll get to that. But first, let's get to the community calendar. Here are some of the things going on around the region. The area commissioners' courts are meeting this morning from Ochiltree to Hemphill, Lipscomb, and Hansford. The Ochiltree County Commissioners' Court meeting this morning at 9. They'll discuss extending the burn ban. They'll consider a contract with PTCI for the county attorney's office. They'll consider requesting a quote from TAC's health and employee benefits pool. They'll pay the bills and work on the budget, specifically when it comes to fire protection services. The Ochiltree County Commissioners Court meeting this morning at 9. The Hemphill County Commissioners in Canadian meeting this morning at 9. They, too, will discuss their ongoing burn ban, consider approving replacement of a retaining wall at the rodeo arena, and consider purchasing a pickup for Precinct 1 from Parkway Ford out of Pampa. The Hemphill County Commissioners Court meeting this morning at 9. The Lipscomb County Commissioners Court meeting this morning at 9 as well. They will discuss workman's comp coverage for the museum workers and enhance the coverage for the volunteer fire departments. They'll consider a resolution to tax personal boats, vehicles, airplanes, motorhomes, and travel trailers. They'll consider adding the Locust Grove Volunteer Fire Department to the county insurance, discuss the burn ban, and meet in executive session regarding pending litigation. That's when the Lipscomb County Commissioners Court meet this morning at 9. And then the Hansford County Commissioners Court will meet this morning at 10. Pretty routine list of agenda items for them. A lot of regular business, paying the bills, when they meet this morning at 10 o'clock. The Pampa City Commission will meet this afternoon at 4. They will consider an ordinance removing real property from the extraterritorial jurisdiction of the city of Pampa. They will consider approving an ordinance closing a section of West Somerville Street in the Country Garden Estates subdivision west of Price Road, east of Lily Street. And then, of course, take care of business, pay the bills, et cetera, approve minutes. That's a meeting of the Pampa City Commission this afternoon at 4. The Booker City Council meets this evening at 6:30. They'll swear in Mayor-elect Leslie Payne, Alderman-elect Jeff Monk, Alderman Daisy Lira, and Alderman-elect Lucretia Morgan. They'll elect a mayor pro tem and pay the bills. That's when the Booker City Council meets this evening at 6:30. Menu today for lunch at the Senior Center in Perryton. Grilled cheese sandwiches and taco soup today. The Perryton Activity Center is taking sign-ups for youth soccer moms and dads. That's for your kids pre-K through 6th grade. And the deadline to sign them up is coming up this Wednesday on the 13th. The deadline is this Wednesday, the 13th. Primary runoff elections in Texas coming up on Tuesday, May the 26th. Early voting coming up next week. Oklahoma, your primary elections coming up on June the 16th. The deadline to register to vote in that election is Friday, May 22nd. And then early voting will be Thursday and Friday, June 11th and June 12th. That's in Oklahoma. End of school activities today on this Monday. The Canadian Baker Elementary Track Meet, the Canadian High School Athletic Banquet, the Balco Sports Banquet, the Perryton High School Academic Banquet, the Spearman Spring Band Concert, the Stratford High School Athletic Banquet, Groover Athletic Banquet, and the Follett FFA Banquet. All of those today. Coming up tomorrow, All Lipscomb County seniors will participate in the Senior Skip Out Day tomorrow. Also coming up on Tuesday will be the Perryton High School Awards Assembly, the Spearman Athletic Awards Banquet, the Stratford FFA Banquet, the Pampa High School Art Show, the Groover FFA Banquet, the Miami FFA Banquet, and the Perryton Junior High Spring Choir Concert. All of those coming up tomorrow on Tuesday. The Perryton Snack Pack for Kids program will pack bags again this evening at 7 in the intermediate cafeteria. The Spearman City Council will hold a special meeting tomorrow. That'll be Tuesday morning at 8:30. The Perryton City Council will also hold a special meeting. That one is scheduled for Tuesday evening at 6:30. And the Senior Pro Rodeo Association Rodeo kicks off down in Canadian tomorrow, runs through Sunday. They'll have slack held at 10 a.m. daily, and then nightly performances, six big nights of senior rodeo in the beautiful River City of Canadian, beginning on Tuesday night.
0: Holden or Folden. Hello, everyone. I'm Matt Skinner with today's Oklahoma Energy Report on the Radio Oklahoma News Network. It's a high-stakes game of poker for energy traders in many countries, including the U.S., as betting is underway in the new week in the energy markets, and traders try to decide who holds the cards and who's bluffing when it comes to the Iran conflict. While the U.S. and Iran aren't in face-to-face talks, as had been hoped, there is a dialogue of sorts going on via communiques between the two countries. But the Strait of Hormuz, needed for shipping about 20% of the world's oil supply, remains pretty much bottled up. Still, the hope for a peace plan was high for much of last week, but turned pessimistic on Friday. So while the NYMEX June crude contract did finish up Friday at $94.68 a barrel, it lost 7.6% on the week. The global benchmark crude Brent was off about 6.4% to $101.29 a barrel. Natural gas prices barely budged for the week as weekly supply numbers came in as expected, as traders wait for summer weather to dominate and push up the demand for natural gas-fired electric generation to power air conditioning. The NYMEX June natural gas contract finished down just a few pennies for the week at $2.75 a million BTUs. The number of rigs actively drilling for oil and natural gas in the U.S. and in Oklahoma continues to lag behind a year ago. Baker Hughes' latest weekly rig count shows a total of 548. That's up one for the week, down 30 or 5% from 12 months ago. Oklahoma's count is also up by one. The total of 44, though, is off 20% from a year ago. That's today's Oklahoma Energy Report on the Radio Oklahoma News Network. I'm Matt Skinner.
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6: The status of concern for the water kind of depends on which side of the panhandle you're at, but right across the panhandle, it's dropping, and so it's a concern for everyone. I haven't met somebody that's not concerned about it. It's just dropping faster for some rather than others. So if you get to the western side of the panhandle, it's more developed. There are more pivots, but then there are also more pivots that don't have the water to run anymore. So it's more developed than the water can supply. That's unfortunate, but, you know, there's, let's say, out of 100 pivots, there may only be 80 that can run now, not 100. Still, you can't run them all at once anymore. or people are learning if they do, that you've got to farm a different way. You've got to change your expectations on yield. But I'll also tell you that the highest yielding crop is probably not the most profitable. Yield is still king for sure. It matters, but you need to also consider what you're spending on it. To learn more, go to northplainsgcd.org.
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17: Well, there was some rain around Saturday night into Sunday morning in the north, and then it just kind of continued to deliver for some as it crept down to the south. Absolutely, thank God for every drop. We had 27 here at our KXDJ studios in South Perryton, over a quarter of an inch. Absolutely, we'll take it. Some of the other reports from around: Lipscomb 60 hundredths, southeastern Beaver County. Oh, nearly three-quarters of an inch in some of those areas. The Green Tree Ranch over between Groover and Stratford had a half an inch. Listener, 15 miles north of Amarillo, a half an inch. Hardesty, a half an inch. South of Miami, a listener reporting 36. 22 miles southwest of Perryton, 35. And the biggest winter that we've heard of over south of Booker down on Kiowa Creek, a listener had an inch 40. Cha-ching, cha-ching. We do get warm and dry beginning today. Back into the low 80s today. We'll be in the 90s tomorrow, right on through the upcoming weekend. As a matter of fact, some of you, especially in some of the typical hot spots like Borger, surrounded by some of the canyon formations, down around Palo Duro Canyon, some of you could come real close to 100 tomorrow. Otherwise, low to mid-90s for the rest of us. And it looks like low to mid-90s throughout the remainder of the week. They are suggesting maybe there are some signs that maybe mid to late next week may have a chance of a few days in a row of some thunder chances. We'll see about that. Way too early to tell. But for the most part now, the remainder of the week, going to be hot and mostly dry once again. We will get to some state track and some Texas Panhandle playoff baseball and softball coming up on the program here in just a few minutes. But first, we dig a little deeper. This segment on the show brought to you by Edward Jones, First Bank Southwest, and Robertson Wireline. All are proud supporters of area youth on 98.3 KXDJ. Welcome to Monday, May 11th, and this half hour's KXDJ Did You Hear That segment. The great retired Lieutenant Colonel Alan West was on the program again last week. He's Executive Director of the American Constitutional Rights Union, former member of Congress, former Texas GOP chair, former Texas GOP gubernatorial candidate, of course, decorated combat veteran. I asked him how he thought the war with Iran was going. Did you hear it?
1: Without a doubt. It cannot be debated. I don't care what the leftists say. Their military capability capacity has been eliminated, almost evaporated. They still have some remnants thereof, like these fast attack boats that our riverine assault craft should be able to take out. But my concern is that have we really brought them to their knees? Have we really brought them to a table? Instead of sitting around talking about making deals with them and concessions and then all this stuff, this 14-point proposal that the Iranians have presented is a bunch of hogwash. So I think it's really important that we put them in an economic untenable position so that all of a sudden you have the regular army of the Iranian people that rises up against this Revolutionary Guards Corps, and they're the protectorate of the regime. They're kind of like the old Roman Praetorian Guard. So I think we got to keep the pressure on them. It's kind of like Steve Spurrier when he was the coach at University of Florida. It's the fourth quarter. They're up by four touchdowns. They're still throwing the ball.
17: So I had a listener in recent days chime in just skeptical that regardless of what we do or we and our allies, Israel and others, it's just buying time because there's no way these people with their religious extremist terroristic ideologies are ever going to completely give up their pursuit of nukes. And at the end of the day, there are places that they can hide them, and it may delay it again, but we'll be right back here at some point. What say you?
1: I say yes, and that is what happens when you fight half-measure conflict, wars, conflagrations. You think about it, not since World War II have we had a complete destruction of the enemy, their will and their ability, their capability, capacity. You can do what is necessary as far as these military aspects, but if you still leave the same people in charge, which is not about us to do, we don't need to go in on mainland Iran, but we need to be the ones that are controlling the Strait of Hormuz, not Iran's. We need to be the ones that seize Karg Island and separate them from their oil and gas revenues, which again puts the economic crunch on them. So yes, if we don't bring this regime to its knees and allow and set the conditions for the Iranian people to rise up against them, yeah, we'll be back. Just the same as we didn't finish the job against Saddam Hussein in 1991 with Desert Storm. 12 years later, in 2003, I was back.
17: So to quote-unquote finish this thing, do we have to take that next step and deliver on President Trump's threats to literally take out their energy infrastructure, take out other pieces of their infrastructure that would obviously impact the people of Iran, not just the leaders?
1: Yeah, and I don't think you need to do that because they care little about their people in January, what, 30 to 40,000 they executed and murdered. I think the two critical things are to take control of the Strait of Hormuz. When I was a major at Fort Bragg back in 1997, 1998, we did a battle simulation that we went in, 82nd, and we seized Bandar Abbas, the airfield there, brought in subsequent forces and controlled the Strait of Hormuz. And then we go and we seize Karg Island. Those are two critical linchpins. And furthermore, guess what that does? That puts a real hurt on Russia and China especially as well, because China gets, what, 90% of their oil flow from Iran and at a pirated discounted level. So no, we need to have that high ground. And that, I think, will bring about the decimation of that regime there.
17: The great retired Lieutenant Colonel Alan West. 98.3 KXDJ News Time is 7:48.
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17: What do you have over at your house, Coach? A little more than a quarter?
16: Yeah, 28.
17: Yeah?
16: Total.
17: Heck yeah.
16: 2,800.
17: That was a pleasant surprise, wasn't it? I mean, they were talking about maybe a little bit, but I just didn't know. I'm a little skeptical. And so when it delivered a little more than I thought, I'm trying to be full of more faith, but it does make it challenging when you're waiting on the rain, doesn't it?
16: Yeah, and you can see the contrast just driving by the local golf course where the water is on the fairway as opposed to the roughs that are not being watered. It's just toast compared to the green that we've been able to to grow because of the water.
17: Go out and look at some of the irrigated wheat.
16: Uh-huh.
17: And it's not great either, but you've got a green circle and then the corners where the water doesn't reach. Yeah, they're just toast. Absolutely. Welcome into the Monday program here on this May 11th. Well, we like to give credit where credit is due, you know, especially when it comes to the kids. And we got a lot of kid stuff going on right now. I know we don't have to tell you moms and dads. Some of you are busy just going, going, going. West Texas A&M University's Department of History recognizing outstanding students and scholarships last week at their year-end luncheon. And congratulations to Eric Garcia, a senior history major from Perryton, was named Outstanding Undergraduate Student. That's pretty impressive right there.
16: Yeah, sure.
17: Then, of course, you got a lot of sports stuff going on. We do have a number of kids from the Texas Panhandle that are going to be headed to state and track this week, and we'll be talking more about that. A number of them will be having send-offs as early as tomorrow, And then later on this week, competing in state track here in Texas. This last weekend was the Oklahoma State track meet. And we did have a number of kids. There were kids from Balco Forgan, from Hooker, and from Turpin that had qualified for state. And, of course, get down to the state meets and the cream rises in a hurry. We did have a few medalists in boys from Hooker. Keelan Robinson was a bronze medalist in the 200. The Hooker girls 4x800-meter relay was a silver medalist. And that was Yarrell Mesta, Finley Duncan, Jenna Carter, and Ember Stevens. Also, Finley Duncan was a bronze medalist in the 800 in addition. And then we do have one young lady from Turpin, Hadley Campbell, who was a gold medalist in the 400.

0: do their thing. But an excellent, what we still call quarter miler, a 400 meter runner. That's tough to beat.
1: Special.
0: Isn't it? Yeah, that's
1: I think too, Chris, the 100 hurdles for the girls are the 110 highest for the boys. When you find a real hurdler, nothing more beautiful than the attack that they can do on all 10 hurdles and winning the race. But in record time, I've seen some of that lately on video. It's amazing.
0: In girls playoff softball from late last week, Dumas, West Plains, and Randall win. Brock defeats Canyon. Iowa Park ended Bushland season. And Wald defeated Canadian. In regional quarterfinal baseball, winners included West Plains, Hereford, Canyon, Randall. 4-4A was a clean sweep. Bushland a winner, and Groover also a winner. We had Sunray and West Texas High that fell short. See their season's in. It is coming up on 3 minutes till 98.3 KXDJ. Back to Ken for a trip around the states and a glance at sports. Good morning, Ken.
1: Good morning, Chris, and good morning, everybody. Governor Greg Abbott amended and renewed Texas fire weather condition disaster proclamations on Friday, extending emergency authority across 40 counties in the Panhandle and South Plains. The order covers a wide swath of West Texas, from Dahlem and Sherman in the far northwest to Lubbock, Garza, and Kent counties to the south, where hot, dry, windy conditions have elevated wildfire risk heading into summer. The timing coincides with National Wildfire Awareness Month. Fire officials across Texas are urging residents to clear brush, avoid outdoor burning, and know their evacuation routines as fire season ramps up. The Texas Tech Board of Regents has approved a lease agreement for the expansion and relocation of pediatrics and psychiatry services at the Amarillo campus. The Texas Tech School of Medicine in Amarillo has entered into two 10-year lease agreements to support the expansion of pediatric subspecialties and the relocation and expansion of the Department of Psychiatry. The expansion fits within Tech's $10 million fundraising initiative to increase access to specialty pediatric care in the region. Tech says the initiatives are intended to meet and increase patient demand, expand clinical capacity, and advance patient care, education, and regional impacts. In Oklahoma news, Senate Pro Tem Lonnie Paxton is firing back at criticism on the decision for the state Senate to not hear bills 2 days last week while the House was in session. The idea that this year's legislative session could end early started floating around when a budget deal agreement was announced on April 1st. This week, an agreement was met between the House and Senate that they would both adjourn last Thursday, May 7th, with the ability to come back and work this week. Last week was a deadline week for bills in the opposite chamber. Senate leadership chose not to consider bills on Wednesday or Thursday. We get accused of not doing our jobs, not working. We just did it more efficiently, Paxton said during a press conference on Friday morning. In news in the world of sports, the video clip making the rounds shows Jordan Spieth and Scottie Scheffler competing as Dallas teenagers. Spieth was older by 3 years and had a better junior record. Now both are one leg away from the career Grand Slam. But the roles are reversed. Spieth's career has stalled. The PGA Championship this week at Aronimink Golf Club is his 10th try at winning the final piece of the career Grand Slam. Scheffler has been the number one in the world for the 3 straight years, and now he gets his first shot at career Grand Slam at the U.S. Open next month at Shinnecock Hills. And finally, sports and NBA conference semifinals. Over the weekend, the winners were the Cleveland Cavaliers, the Oklahoma City Thunder, the New York Knicks, and the Minnesota Timberwolves. The Oklahoma City Thunder defeated L.A. To go up 3-0. The Knicks eliminated Philadelphia 76ers. They won that series 4-0. And you're up to date. I'm Ken Splon, 93 KXDJ.
0: Late last week, the city of Perryton hired Justin Parker, the former city of Spearman city manager, as CDC director and assistant city manager. Perryton city manager, Kobe Waters, will be on the program a little bit later on in the week. I believe it's on Thursday. We'll talk about that and the Main Street rebuild and more. Much more to come in Hour 3. Good morning. It's straight up 8 o'clock.
2: Breaking news this hour from Town Hall. I'm Rich Thomason. A French woman and two Americans have tested positive or showed symptoms of hantavirus. They're among passengers evacuated from that cruise ship in the Canary Islands and sent back to their home countries, where they are now in quarantine. Some 17 Americans are quarantined in Nebraska.

0: Alaska. The U.S. and Iran, again at loggerheads over how to end the war.
1: Their ceasefire is growing increasingly shaky, with the two sides exchanging fire in recent days, ships in Gulf states being targeted, and fighting flaring between Israel and the Lebanese militant group Hezbollah. The volatility could tip the Middle East back into open warfare and prolong the worldwide energy crisis sparked by the conflict. President Donald Trump is expected to use a trip this week to China to urge Chinese President Xi Jinping to pressure Iran into making concessions and end the current limbo. The president rejected Iran's most recent proposal delivered via Pakistan over the weekend. Bernie Bennett in Washington.
0: Generations of American youngsters have looked forward to school recess. Now a pediatrician's group says at recess, it's good for children's physical as well as their mental health.
2: The updated policy statement by the American Academy of Pediatrics comes after years of shrinking breaks between lessons and worsening children's health. Dr. Robert Murray is the lead author on the study.
3: And in school, of course, you know, the drive for test scores and things have really pushed other things out of the way, including recess.
2: The group says the latest research shows that these breaks are essential for kids' academic success and mental, physical, social, and emotional growth.
3: It has a very powerful benefit if it's used to the fullest.
2: I'm Haya Panjwani.
0: And on Wall Street this morning, stock futures are mixed so far. Right now, the Dow futures are down 70 points. NASDAQ futures up a fraction. Townhall.com.
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0: A weekend terrorist attack in Pakistan continues claiming lives.
5: Authorities report that the death toll from a suicide attack on a security post in northwest Pakistan has risen to at least 14 police officers. A self-proclaimed breakaway group of the Pakistani Taliban has claimed responsibility. The attack occurred late Saturday when a suicide bomber and gunman detonated an explosives-laden vehicle near the post in Banu. Some of the officers were killed in the exchange of gunfire, while others died after the building collapsed. Pakistani security forces have launched an operation to track down those responsible. I'm Lisa Dwyer.
0: In the Philippines, the country's House of Representatives has voted to impeach Vice President Sara Duterte over alleged unexplained wealth, misuse of state funds, and threats to have the president assassinated. Townhall.com. Federal investigators are looking into a recent incident involving Frontier Airlines at the Denver airport.
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7: South Frontier 4345, we're stopping on the runway. We just hit somebody. We have an engine fire.
6: The plane en route to L.A., the pilot aborting takeoff.
7: There was an individual walking across the runway.
6: One engine on the wing, seen in pictures, severely damaged, caught fire, causing smoke on the plane and an emergency evacuation.
8: We've got smoke in the aircraft. We're going to evacuate on the runway.
6: Passengers taking to social media to complain about the slow pace of that evacuation off the plane and down that inflatable slide. The NTSB looking into that as well. Denver Airport reports 12 injuries. 5 people went to the hospital. I'm Julie Walker.
0: And on Wall Street, the S&P futures are down a dozen points. More on these stories at townhall.com.
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16: Can you imagine 8 seconds for the perfect ride? 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
19: Hey, Bill Bob Thrash. And you in the red hat. Oi. Heard that somewhere before. Good morning, Panhandles. Welcome in. Oh, if you only got to see some of what I get to see in the hallway. It's quite entertaining quite often. Good morning. Welcome in to hour three of our program here on the Information Leader, 98.3 KXDJ. More on the rain winters. Some had some pretty good rain. Others had a little bit. And then, of course, there were those of you who were like that one little piggy who had none. Unfortunately, that was the case yet again. But for those of us who did have a little bit of rain, very, very enjoyable. In the meantime, Ochiltree County AgriLife Extension Agent Marcus Preuninger says the spring planting picture is obviously a real challenge as the producers wait on significant rain and still waiting. No doubt about that. Much, much more is needed. Even with a little bit over the weekend, not even close. So we'll get to that coming up on the program. Also, senior cowboys and cowgirls from all over the country coming to the beautiful River City of Canadian this week. You got 6 full days of rodeo, days with slack and nightly performances as well. And we visited with Ramel Farah of the Chamber of Commerce a bit about it. They have added a number of different rodeos this year, and that's on purpose, down in the beautiful River City. We'll get to that coming up on the program in just a bit as well. We'll get to a community calendar update, tell you about some of the things that are going on across the KXDJ listening region. Here's your little morning quiz. What happens when you are in the country illegally? You are an illegal alien. You have no right to be here, period. And yet, while you're here, you're also a violent criminal and are charged with assault. You know what happens? That's exactly right. You get held for ICE and then, before too long, deported. Now, back in the day that Joe Biden was president, they would be in your local jail for a little while and then face the charges. And then eventually, when ICE told local law enforcement officials that, sorry, there's nothing we can do. They won't let us come get them. Let them go. Then they would be out in your community to potentially commit crimes once again. That was the Biden Democrat way. But don't know if you've noticed, there's a new sheriff in town. And so you can ask 35-year-old Everardo Arellano how that's going, and it won't be good. Because on Friday, he was arrested for assault and booked into the Ochiltree County Jail. And it was also then determined that he was an illegal alien. And so no bond has been set. He will be held for ICE. He'll have to face charges. And then Everardo will be deported back to his home destination. Everybody say bye, Everardo. Adios. Adios, Everardo. You know, we see a pretty regular, not stream, but we do see a pretty regular, on a pretty regular basis. We're seeing this, and I'm not monitoring all of the other community jail reports like we do here in Ochiltree County as well, but you know it's happening in other area communities as well, especially when you get to some of the larger communities and you just have more activity and arrests. But even here in Perryton, I mean, I mention it whenever one pops up on the jail report, and it wasn't but about a couple of weeks ago that I was telling you about a 48-year-old Carlos Arturo Almanza Bustillos He was arrested for theft and is also now being held without bond as an illegal alien. And then now we have this one that has been arrested for assault. So it can't be, surely, people in the illegal community know by now, hey, Trump, different deal, Trump. If you're illegal and you commit additional crimes, then you're going to be deported. Surely that's known. So either, I'm just wondering, do these people want to go home? And the easiest way, maybe, is to just commit another crime and get arrested, and you know that you'll get protected passage back home eventually? Or are people just that out of control? In this case, assault, just can't control themselves. Or maybe just dumber than a box of rocks, or maybe it's a little bit of all of the above. Don't know. Maybe that will vary. 8:17 after the hour. 98.3 KXDJ. We do have a lot of end-of-school stuff going on. We'll get to a community calendar update. Tell you about some of the things that are going on across the KXDJ region. The state of Texas is demanding that a Muslim school cease operations. We've got that story coming up in our state update, courtesy of the Texas flyover. We'll get that coming up a little bit later on in the hour as well. Welcome in to the Monday program. Here we go for May 11th. Meteorologist Peter VandenBosch joined me early this morning on the morning show to start the day and talked about who had rain and who didn't.
1: Yeah, so generally, and if you saw rain, it was generally between around, you know, a hundredth to two-tenths. But if you got some thunderstorms, you could have gotten anywhere between two-tenths to six-tenths. And like you mentioned, somebody had over an inch in near Booker, and just south or in Lipscomb, they got about 0.6. So, I'm sorry, 0.6. And then southeastern Beaver County got around 0.73. So, yeah, definitely some good rain under those thunderstorms.
19: Mm-hmm. And it did continue just to move on down to the south throughout the day. Yesterday, didn't it? That was kind of interesting to watch. It just kept on moving to the south.
1: Yeah, we had that cold front move through, and enough moisture was left behind, and then we had a little bit of a weather system moving behind that cold front. So it was an interesting setup. Fortunately, it looks like a good portion of the panhandles got some, at least saw some rain. So that's a great thing to see.
19: Yeah, absolutely it is. And my wife said it over the weekend. Is this thought anywhere on your radar that, well, hopefully this is that shift in the trend that we're kind of waiting on, or is that way too getting out over your skis, so to speak?
1: I mean, it certainly hopes so. We have noticed over the past few weeks where I think it was late April, we were expecting a dry line to push out into western Oklahoma, but as we got closer in time, that dry line started to trend east or westward, which is certainly unusual for given the way that this year has gone, where we get on the dry side of things.
19: Mm-hmm.
1: So that was a little bit interesting how it kind of moisture trended westward. And then we saw a similar kind of thing happen yesterday where moisture pushed westward more, further west than we expected. You certainly hope so, but you just never know. I mean, we could go dry. I hate to say it, we could go dry again.
19: Mm-hmm.
1: And Yeah, just fingers crossed, I guess.
19: I haven't heard any numbers. Don't know if you have. I know it gets a little out of your region, but that stuff was tracking over into western Oklahoma. Looked like a pretty good thing for some over in the Sooner State as well.
1: Yeah, absolutely. Yeah, so I saw the storms kind of congeal into a little system going into western Oklahoma, and they certainly got some really good rain over there. Anywhere from a quarter of an inch to up to an inch and a half over there. So,
19: Yeah, absolutely. Well, thank God for every drop. It ended up being in total, as far as just the wide scope of things, a little better than I was hoping for. So that was encouraging, even though I get it, some people had nada. But I noticed that there's a suggestion on the Weather Channel, and I hate to even go here this early, but mid to late next week, they've got a few days in a row, it looks like, of a pretty good chance of something. Is there something on the horizon, or is that just way out there, and we'll see?
1: Yeah, I mean, there are some indications out there that we could be moving into a more of a wet pattern, but I mean, it's kind of looked like that over the past month or so.
19: Way too early to talk about that, but there are some suggestions, maybe mid to late next week, may have several days with a chance of rain. We shall see about that. Some of the area rain reports, and he mentioned a couple of them, Lipscomb 60 hundredths, southeastern Beaver County, nearly three quarters of an inch. We had 27 here at our KXDJ studios in South Perryton. The National Weather Service, where he's at, had only five. The Green Tree Ranch over between Groover and Stratford had a half an inch. Half an inch 15 miles north of Amarillo from a listener. Listener in Hardesty had a half an inch. South of Miami, 36. 22 miles southwest of Perryton, 35. And the biggest winter that we have heard of, we had one listener over south of Booker, a few miles down on Kiowa Creek, that had an inch 40. Man, oh man, that would be fantastic. Yes, we are jealous, brother. Let us know if there's a trick. Let us know. And we'll start praying the same prayer or doing the same dance or all of the above, whatever. Whatever. Good for you. Good for you. If you've got a rain report for us out there, we'll send it our way. That text hotline is the way to do it, 806-202-2600, 806-202-2600. Otherwise, we do get back to the warm-up. We'll be in the low 80s today. Sunshine and southwest breezes 10 to 20. Hottest day of the week appears to be tomorrow, mid, even upper 90s tomorrow. And just a little bit breezy, it looks like 90-something, primarily low to mid-90s, Wednesday, all the way through the remainder of the week. We were chilly out there for starters this morning in the low 40s, but that sunshine working on us already. We'll be up to 70 or so by noon, and we're just in the low to mid-50s now. A pretty start after a little bit of rain. 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
3: It is 8:28, 28 minutes after the hour. Coming up just ahead, our Ag Focus segment, Ochiltree County AgriLife Extension agent Marcus Preuninger on the spring planting picture as producers wait on the significant rains. You know, we'll take every drop, no doubt about that, but a quarter of an inch ain't going to cut it. There's just no doubt about that. Not in this kind of an extreme drought scenario. And more on the story coming up from an ag man's perspective just ahead. And more on the big rodeo event that's coming to the River City of Canadian beginning tomorrow. A senior, six nights of rodeo action coming up down in the beautiful River City of Canadian beginning tomorrow. So you may have caught this story, the Muslim-only event at that Texas water park has been canceled after Texas Governor Greg Abbott threatened to pull over $500,000 in state grants. The Muslim-only event at a taxpayer-funded Texas water park canceled. A local Islamic group had rented out the Epic Waters Indoor Water Park in Grand Prairie for a celebration coming up on June the 1st. And originally they promoted the event as being a Muslims-only event. A previously advertised Muslims-only event at Epic Waters in Grand Prairie was changed to welcome all after backlash over the religious admissions policy. A flyer for the event originally stated that the gathering was a Muslim-only event that required a modest dress code, quote-unquote modest dress code, which in the Muslim extremist world means your women dress in potato sacks. Just modest dress only. A group later updated the poster, removing the phrase Muslim-only event and replacing it with modest dress only and changed for Muslims only to all are welcome. Amid the backlash, the organizer of the event said the event was about, quote, creating a space where individuals and families, particularly those who value modest dress and modest environment, can come together and enjoy a recreational setting comfortably. I think it's quite interesting, and I'm no expert on it, but I do think it's really interesting to see the Muslims promote, you know, modest dress, particularly those who value modest dress and modest environment. So what does that translate to in these Muslim countries where they adhere to Sharia law? Well, it means all the women in potato sacks, completely covered, and they'll be, at the very least, disciplined and maybe even brutalized if they dare go out without their heads covered up, much less go out in a bikini. You're dead in some of those countries, if that's the case. They abuse their women, not all, but in these Islamic extremist countries, they abuse their women, they rape their women. The women have no right to an education. They have no right to drive. Even though Taurus, over on the Fox News channel, I heard him say, he thought that's the one thing they got right. Not letting the women drive. I didn't say that. I'm just saying Taurus said that. Take it up with him. Retired Lieutenant Colonel Alan West says the Islamic extremism that is growing in this country is a concern and should be taken very seriously. Did you hear it?
0: Well, it's very simple. When you look at the very first liberty that we have in our Bill of Rights, it's the freedom of religion and the free exercise thereof. So I would just tell people, look at what's going on in Nigeria, where tens of thousands of Christians are being slaughtered. 9,100 churches are destroyed. 600 Christian pastors have been targeted. Look at Sudan. Look at the Middle East. Look at the Christian villages that are being burned in Syria. And this is continuing on because of the same group of individuals that are followers of a quote-unquote faith called Islam. It's a theocratic political construct. Islam itself means submission. And let us not forget that the Barbary pirates were Muslims who were attacking Americans out at sea back in the 1800s. And what was Thomas Jefferson's response? He sent the Marines. So I believe in freedom of religion. But if you are part of a belief system that does not accept other faiths, does not accept other religions, and that's the history of Islam, let's be very understanding about that. But yeah, it's the fastest growing religion or faith here in the state of Texas right now. We got big concerns.
3: Texas legislature has done some things. Others in the most recently completed legislative session and the special sessions, there have been some laws passed regarding Sharia law that is not legal in Texas, etc. Is Texas doing enough to fight the Islamic extremism? And if they should do more, what?
0: Well, I think one of the things that we need to do is designate the Muslim Brotherhood as an Islamic terrorist organization. I would challenge your listeners to read the Muslim Brotherhood strategic memorandum that was written in 1991 by Muhammad Akram. It was uncovered in Northern Virginia in an FBI raid in 2004, and it was introduced in evidence at the Holy Land Terrorist Foundation trial in 2008, right here in Texas, the largest terrorist funding trial in the history of the country. All those affiliate groups to the Muslim Brotherhoods, they need to be banned. They should not be allowed to operate freely here in the United States of America. That's the message you send to Islamic extremism, Islamic terrorism. We're not against Muslims, but we're against anyone that tries to have a faith or belief system or a system of governance that's antithetical to who we are as a constitutional republic. We don't want no-go zones. We don't want to look like the UK. We don't want to look like France.
3: Mm-hmm. And what is your message in closing, Colonel, to the American who says, I don't agree with it either, but that's over there. It's not here. There's no way that these Islamic extremists are ever going to take over America, this, that, or the other. It's just these right wingers. They just get all up in the arms about this stuff. And to that, you say?
0: Yeah. I say, remember the Barbary pirates? That was in the early 1800s. Remember 9/11 from 25 years ago. And never forget that at the beginning of this year, there was an Islamic terrorist attack in New Orleans. The person that enacted that attack was radicalized in a mosque in Houston, Texas.
3: The great retired Lieutenant Colonel Alan West. Amen. Welcome to Common Sense Radio. 98.3 KXDJ News Time, 8:35. In our Ag Focus segment today, Ochiltree County AgriLife Extension Agent Marcus Preuninger says the spring planting picture is a real challenge for producers as they continue, even after a little bit of rain over the weekend, obviously continue waiting on significant moisture.
4: You're going to have to put moisture in that soil profile. But, I mean, looking at just the previous rainfall reports, I mean, it looks like we're going to be set up to be another 23 or unfortunately maybe even worse at a 2011. So, I mean, we were talking about that and avoiding corn and maybe just doing forage sorghum. and maybe, depending on if we get any rain, maybe do a seed sorghum. But we were kind of thinking that would be the better way to go, would be a forage sorghum.
3: Mm-hmm. Even corn, guys, that's obviously irrigated because of these conditions and the water that it takes, rethinking that in some of these cases?
4: Yes, sir. That's a agronomic decision they're going to have to make, but I'd be a little leery on it.
3: So what are they doing right now as they make these decisions, other than just waiting on a rain? What are the practices that go into that decision making?
4: Part of it's their crop rotation, their schedule that they have, because they also have to figure out how to combat their weed pressures, and it goes into their IPM decisions, integrated pest management. Not only the insects, but also the vegetation, those weeds, their agronomic decisions, if they can get a contract. There's just a lot of different factors when making these decisions.
3: Mm-hmm.
4: Fertilizer prices, electricity prices for pumps, or diesel prices.
3: What is your take on the fertilizer picture that has been complicated by the war in Iran?
4: Oh, it is, and that's a hard one to say because it fluctuates so much. Do they come up with a deal? Do they figure out something on tariffs? I mean, it's going to be an interesting year on fertilizer. I unfortunately can't speculate too much. I'm not the professional on geopolitics and economics when it goes into that. But.
3: Uh-huh. Yeah, they are worldwide factors, aren't they? Big challenges, no easy solutions, no doubt about that.
4: Unfortunately not. And there was a lady up in Iowa that was even talking about some of the fertilizer. And they were just talking about how other nations fertilize and us still using gas. I mean, maybe a good thing, maybe a bad. But, I mean, at the same time, it's the most economically sound decision, too.
3: And in closing, they are talking about El Nino coming up, which can be typically better for us on moisture. Most that I've heard talking about it are thinking that's more of a probably summer, if not late summer, into fall thing. We'll see about it, but here in a few months, these producers are going to be faced with making some decisions about wheat planting once again, and I've heard a couple of stories that this whole scenario now may impact the availability of wheat seed. Do you have a feel for that at this point?
4: That's a hard thing to say. It depends if those guys who have those wheat seed contracts. I mean, thankfully, there's wheat seed all over the nation, but that wheat seed, if it was irrigated and they can harvest it, we'll have some. But some of the guys that have it on dry land, it may be hurting on certain varieties.
3: Ocotree County AgriLife Extension Agent Marcus Preuninger has got that rain report. Thank you, listener. That's a good one. 5 miles east of Darrazette, an inch 35. That was definitely the area over in Lipscomb County. I told you south of Booker, down by Kiowa Creek, one listener reported 140. But for the others of us that had anything, well, anywhere from just little to nothing, a number around a quarter, and then several around a half inch. But we do get warmer and dry, it looks like, the remainder of the week.
5: This is Seth Hale with Woodard Livestock Auction bringing you the market report for Thursday, May the 7th. On Thursday, we sold 1,762 head compared to 2,874 head last week and 842 head a year ago, bringing the grand total to 2,455 head for the week. Market was a little softer compared to a week ago. Been a lot of volatility and movement on the futures, but demand really seemed strong and had a lot of nice yearlings. I thought overall the market was really strong. Getting in here on your steers, 330-pound steers brought from 640 to 695. 450-pound steers brought 535. 485-pound steers, 510 to 530. Type 5-weight steers brought from 507 to 520. 590-pound steers, 416 to 447. 6 1/4-weight steers, 419 to 444. 685-pound steers, 361 to 401. 7 1/4-weight steers, 375 to 394. 835-pound steers brought from 340 to 376. 865-pound steers, 337 to 361.50. 9 1/4-weight steers, 339 to 345.10. 1,035-pound steers brought 323. Had some 1,095-pound steers bring 309, and then 11 1/4-weight steers were from 297 to 306. Heifer market was really good as well. 3 1/4 weight heifers brought $6.25. 4 1/4 weight heifers $5 to $5.70. 480-pound heifers $4.25 to $487.50. 5 1/4 weight heifers $4.01 to $4.29. 565-pound heifers $4.19 to $4.25. 610-pound heifers brought from $4.01 to $4.53. 675-pound heifers $3.56 to $3.66. 715-pound heifers $3.38 to $3.66. 8 1/4 weight heifers $3.21 to $3.35. 975-pound heifers brought from $3.08 to $3.15 1/4, and then had some 1,020-pound heifers bring from $2.99 to $3.03. 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
3: 98.3 KXDJ News Time, 845. Good morning. It's quarter till. Welcome to Monday, May 11th. I'm Chris Samples, 98.3 KXDJ News. In our community focus segment this half hour, senior cowboys and cowgirls from all over the country will be down in the River City of Canadian this week for 6 full days of rodeo. Ramel Farah with the Chamber says it's one of a number of new rodeos coming to Canadian.
9: There is even more this year. We've been growing rodeo now for about 5 years. And in Canadian, it's pretty much our theme that we live with every day, that we will not be the last generation that lives in this community. And part of that for us, though, is we also don't want to be the generation that loses our culture and our history, and we get great support for that in Canadian and throughout the panhandles. So we've been growing new rodeos, and this event that's coming up will be our second performance already this year. We've had a junior rodeo in May. This will be our second rodeo, and there will be 10 at least before the end of the season. I wanted to make sure that everybody that has ever sat in the cheap seats when they were a kid growing up or grew up when we did, when rodeo was the sport that everybody went to.
3: Right.
9: And this is that coming back, or a throwback to that. If you can imagine, the Senior Pro Rodeo Association is based out of Arizona, and you have to be 40 years old to compete. And it includes all the rough stock events, as well as things we've almost forgotten about, like ribbon roping and shoot dogging. And then we also throw in a couple of nights of mutton busting with their kids. But these cowboys from, right now I have entries from North Carolina, from California, from Arizona, Utah, New Mexico, Colorado, and that's before we get to our neighbors in Oklahoma and Kansas. But the amazing part of this, too, is I want to make sure we talk about that if you're a cowboy who'd like to step back in the earlier years and compete in a senior pro rodeo, you don't have to be a member. You can come, and I think it's $10 to get a non-member card, and you can try your luck.
3: There you go. Strut your stuff there, big boy. Well, I used to. Oh, really? Well, then why don't you show us? I love it. I love it. And some of these real ranch cowboys may step in there and do it without a problem at all. So how did you land the National Senior Pro Rodeo and get it in Canadian?
9: We actually were contacted by them through their stock contractor, and it is a great story. The stock contractor is Pecos Anderson, who grew up and is still based in Dalhart. But we have now hosted the Frank Phillips College Rodeo. This year will be our fifth opportunity to host that rodeo. And Pecos was on the college team at Frank Phillips when they came to Canadian for the first time. And loved the arena, loved the town, loved the atmosphere of that rodeo. And he is the stock contractor this year for the Senior Pro Rodeo. He told them about Canadian, and it's just been amazing to me. A number of the contestants, when they've called me about finding an RV site or motel room or making sure they had a stall here, have, as we were visiting, I'd say, well, let me tell you how to get to the arena, and all prepared to tell them how easy it was, and they'd be like, oh, no, ma'am, I was there in 1988, or I was there in 1991. Mm-hmm. And it's just amazing. So they remembered Canadian from having come when they were either still on the pro circuit or at some younger point in their lives.
3: Six full days of the National Senior Pro Rodeo Association Rodeo tomorrow, Tuesday through Sunday, down in Canadian. There'll be an open bareback and saddle bronc riding on Friday and Saturday night with $1,000 added each night. And if you need contact info, give us a call. You can find them on the socials. And all are invited. The nightly performances at 7 o'clock, except for Sunday, which will be at 2 on the final day. Big senior rodeo this week down in the beautiful city of Canadian. 98.3 KXDJ News Time is coming up on 11 minutes till. Welcome to Monday, May 11th, with this Texas headline update courtesy of the Texas Flyover. I'm Chris Samples, 98.3 KXDJ News. The Texas Higher Education Coordinating Board has ordered the recently established Texas American Muslim University in Dallas to cease operations, stating the nonprofit organization has not been authorized by the agency to grant degrees. The Richardson School, which started classes last October and calls itself Tex AM University, claims it's the first university in the nation to offer STEM degrees and require courses in Islamic studies. On Thursday, Governor Greg Abbott warned that legal action will follow if the school doesn't comply with the order. The Texas Department of State Health Services has reached an agreement with summer camps that allows them to obtain a license to operate without fiber optic internet service, provided they, quote, maintain a redundant broadband internet service and meet all other safety requirements. The development follows a statement from Lieutenant Governor Dan Patrick and Texas House Speaker Dustin Burroughs expressing support for an exemption to the new requirement for fiber optic internet service established in the wake of last summer's deadly flash floods. 19 camps also sued to block the retirement requirement. Numerous documented UFO sightings originating from Texas were among those in the Pentagon release on Friday of 161 files related to unidentified phenomenon. On April the 14th, 1949, First Lieutenant Robert A. Francis reported seeing an object round and in the shape of a ball, very silver in color, traveling over 1,000 miles per hour at Carswell Air Force Base. In November of 1957, Hockley County Sheriff Weir Klim responded to reports of an egg-shaped object that looks like a blinding red sunset near Leveland. Three drivers claimed the object disabled their engines. When one of them got out of his car to look at it, the object reportedly rose 200 feet straight up in the air and disappeared. In 1948, witnesses in Memphis reported seeing cigar-shaped objects falling from the sky, and one man claimed he recovered four-foot pieces of metallic wreckage from one of them. In 1950, a man photographed two groups of flying saucers near Fort Worth, though he clarified they looked more like flying bananas than flying saucers. Wasn't that a great rock and roll band from the 70s, the Flying Bananas? Anyway, and in 1965, NASA Mission Control in Houston received a report of a bogey at 10 o'clock high from the crew of Gemini 7. One of the astronauts later described the sighting as a, quote, brilliant body in the sun against a black background with trillions of particles on it. And Attorney General Ken Paxton has requested records from more than two dozen school districts documenting compliance with the state laws requiring the display of the Ten Commandments in public school classrooms and a vote on whether to establish a designated prayer period. 98.3 KXDJ News Time coming up on 8:53. Final hour coming up on X.
10: 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Back on that in just a moment.
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10: Acting Attorney General Todd Blanche, U.S. Secretary of Agriculture Brooke Rollins, Peter Navarro from the White House, and member of RCAF, Shad Sullivan, who ranches in Colorado but also in Texas just south of Wichita Falls, all a part of a briefing on what the DOJ has been doing in investigating the four major meat packers. At the end of the day, really wasn't any fresh information on the actual investigation, but the acting attorney general sounds like he's looking desperately for fresh ideas on advancing the investigation, calling for whistleblowers.
13: I want to remind everyone and anyone in the industry that if you have information about antitrust crimes, about price fixing, bid rigging, market allocation, or even procurement fraud, the Department of Justice wants to hear from you. Through our whistleblower rewards program, which is we do in partnership with the United States Postal Inspection Service, you can be financially rewarded for coming forward with information about this behavior.
10: If a tip from a whistleblower is actually used to develop a fine that a company pays, if it's in excess of $1 million, the whistleblower gets 30%. Significant dollars indeed. U.S. Secretary of Agriculture Rollins spent her time talking about the big four meat packers and especially her concern about two of them being owned by Brazilian companies, JBS USA and National Beef. JBS actually bought Swift back in 2007, so they've been around for a while in the United States. By the way, the

0: worth of investigations. That's your Beef Buzz. Have a good day. I'm Ron Hayes.
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7: When the tornado happened, had absolutely no issues with them settling on me. 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I mean, they were very efficient, you know, paying out. 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Well, I think service is the big thing. Hey, this is Doug Reeves, and I'd just like to recommend Farron Cowan for insurance because we've got insurance with her on a couple of Airbnbs. I've got a storage unit. She's got insured our house, our cars, and I would just give a thumbs up to Cowan Insurance. We've had very few claims over the years, but we did have a claim on our one office building. We had some servers there, and that was with another company. And it took quite a bit longer to get those issues resolved. You know, I feel like Farron was faster and more efficient, and you know, wasn't near much burden on us to get paid. She's friendly, just easy to do business with.
4: Breaking news this hour from Town Hall. I'm Rich Thomason. President Trump is slamming as totally unacceptable Iran's response to a U.S. peace proposal aimed at ending the war. Later in the week, the president will visit one of Iran's closest allies, China. A French woman and two Americans have tested positive or are showing symptoms of hantavirus.
8: Authorities announced the new cases as nations around the world repatriate passengers from a cruise ship hit by an outbreak and quarantine or isolate them. French Health Minister Stephanie List says the woman was among five French passengers repatriated on Sunday to Paris from the MV Hondius, one of the 17 American passengers evacuated and flown to Nebraska, also tested positive for the virus, but is not showing any symptoms, and another had mild symptoms, U.S. health officials said late Sunday. The World Health Organization

0: organization is recommending close monitoring of the former passengers and many countries quarantining them. I'm Charles de Ledesma.
1: Demographers are taking note of a trend in migration in this country. Many Americans moving from higher cost blue states to more budget friendly red states.
2: And this huge transfer of population and wealth, by the way, from blue states to the red states is really going to, I think, affect our politics in the 2032 presidential election and beyond.
1: Matthew Continetti with the American Enterprise Institute speaking with the Salem Radio Network. U.S. Africa Command has recovered the body of one of the two American soldiers who went missing during a military exercise in Morocco a week ago. The search continues for the second soldier. The two had gone on a recreational hike when they disappeared. Watching Wall Street this hour, the Dow trading about 38 points higher, while the NASDAQ is down 9 points, and the S&P up 10 points. More on these stories at townhall.com.
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1: Nobel Peace Laureate Narges Mohammadi has been transferred to a Tehran hospital after collapsing in prison. Her foundation says it comes after days of pleading by her family and others. Mohammadi has been granted a prison sentence suspension on bail. She had been in prison since December. She lost consciousness twice and was transferred to a local hospital on May 1st. Her foundation says the suspended sentence is not enough, and that Mohammadi requires permanent specialized care. A statement calls for her unconditional freedom and the dismissal of all the charges. British Prime Minister Keir Starmer is fighting for his job after poor local election results for the Labour Party. He's using a speech today to argue that he can change course and revive his government's sagging fortunes. His position is fragile as rivals consider their options. One lawmaker, Catherine West, says she will trigger a leadership contest if she doesn't like what she hears in the speech. Townhall.com. It is a taxing issue for Democrat politicians in Oregon.
4: A referendum on the state's primary ballot seeking to repeal a Democratic gas tax increase is complicating the affordability message central to the party's midterm election strategy. The Democratic-controlled legislature raised the state gas tax and other fees last fall as a way to plug a hole in the state's transportation budget. The GOP responded with a petition to repeal the increases. That's leading to the referendum. Republicans say the tax increase will further fuel the high cost of living. Jason Walker reporting.
1: A new Gallup poll finds younger Americans are more pessimistic than older ones about the state of the job market. This is a sudden reversal from just 3 years ago. At that time, older Americans were more pessimistic than younger people. More on these stories at townhall.com.
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14: I do like that song, It's 5 O'Clock Somewhere, though. There's a line in the chorus where he says this. He goes, it's only half past 12. That's 12:30, just to be clear. He said, it's only half past 12, but I don't care. It's 5 O'Clock Somewhere. All right? But that's not true. You know what I mean? It may be 5:30 somewhere. But... we don't lose a half hour just because you change time zones.
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0: 98.3 KXDJ Spearman Perryton Canadian. Good morning from our KXDJ studios here at 24th and Main in downtown Perryton. Welcome in to the final hour here on this busy Monday, May 11th. Thank you so much for being with us today. Happy belated Mother's Day to all you moms out there, by the way. We appreciate you and are thankful for our moms. My mom cannot get around much anymore, but I had a chance to visit with her multiple times over the weekend, and it's all good stuff. All good stuff. Those of us who had moms that loved us are blessed, aren't we? Fortunate. I didn't say perfect moms, by their own admission many times. As a matter of fact, that's one of the conversations that I had with my mom over the weekend. When I first talked to her on Saturday, she was talking about, she was being hard on herself about mistakes that she had made. And I didn't do this, and I should have done that. And I said, Mom, I said, I think you're being way too hard on yourself. Nobody's perfect, and we just do at the time. That's kind of interesting, isn't it, how God arranged that? That most of us, I mean, are designed to have kids when we're young. And so we're having kids and are charged with the responsibility of raising those kids when most of us are young enough not to know which end is up anyway. You know, we just really don't. I had no idea. I should have been paying more attention to this, that, or the other. Yeah, I get it. I definitely get it. But I said, Mom, you're not giving your credit to yourself credit for all the great things that you did for my sister and I. And I love you for it. Thank you. Thank you for all that you did, the sacrifices that you made. And same to all you moms out there. Hope you had a great weekend, and I hope the attention was on you, at least for lunch. Good morning. It's 9:12, 12 after the hour. Well, we had the update from the Texas flyover just a few minutes ago. The Department of State Health Services has decided to let summer camps obtain a license to operate even without fiber optic service. As of last week, out of a couple of hundred, at least, youth camps around the state, as of last week, only 9 of them had received their licenses and were good to go for the season. And one of those 9 was the Cedar Canyon. Right down here at Happy, Texas, officially, in a part of Paladura Canyon. And there are a number of Panhandle kids that attend that camp. And coming up, we will introduce you to the CEO of Cedar Canyon, Joe Alarcon. And we'll talk about the whole camp deal. Of course, the horrible flooding that we had and all the gut-wrenching deaths of last summer that has led now to new rules and regulations for camps. And we'll learn from a camping perspective a bit about the pros and cons of all of it and what kind of a time it's been for those in the camping business who are gearing up to go. It's time to go now. That coming up on the program this hour. And our good friend Hans von Spakovsky has been on this show many times. He is no longer with the Heritage Foundation and rather now with the Advancing American Freedom Group, where he serves as a senior legal fellow. And Mr. von Spakovsky is brilliant, an incredible background. And we'll be visiting with him coming up on the program about all this redistricting. So you probably know, if you're following this story, that Democrat-run Virginia was bolstering about big redistricting moves that they were going to make, and they were going to screw the Republicans and this, that, and the other. Well, then the state Supreme Court last week overturned it. And, of course, the liberals are saying, well, but Texas started it. Really? Is that really what happened? Or is that more liberal, mainstream media, Democrat baloney? I guess you can guess already. It is the latter. Hans von Spakovsky will join us with the redistricting battle, the fight, where it started, and why we should care. But the latest I'm hearing is that while the Democrat states have been going out of bounds to create, you know, specific ethnic-based groups, African-American-based redistricting and whatnot, you know, based on skin color, which is unconstitutional, and so they're getting some of their loony stuff thrown out, and others like Texas are declared to stand. Why? What's the difference? We've got answers coming up, because there are differences. Hans von Spakovsky joins us coming up on the program, and the final segment a little bit later on in the hour as well. We'll give you a chance to win, too. The trivia challenge is coming up. Hang on. I will tell you when to call on that. And I was just watching here during the break that they were showing over here on the Fox News channel again the hantavirus cruise ship story. And quite frankly, I have not followed it all that closely. I don't even remember where these people were going, where they were from, and where they were headed on this particular cruise ship. I do find it interesting that now we're learning that those that are sick with this hantavirus from this cruise ship have been removed and have been now isolated in Nebraska. Isn't that interesting? Maybe there's a connection there that I haven't heard about. What's the reason? I mean, I would expect it to be in a port city, okay? But removed from the cruise ship, and now we're being isolated and treated in Nebraska. Found that kind of interesting. Never been on a cruise. My wife wants to go on one, which means probably at some point we will. But it's never been something that really floated my boat that much, so to speak. Even though I've got several friends that just love them. I mean, I've got some friends that have been on a dozen of them. Or thereabouts. I mean, I've got friends that have been on cruises to Alaska they rave about. I've got some friends that come to mind. They went on a cruise through the, was it the Suez Canal? That they went through one of those big canals. And I guess it was just incredible. Just absolutely incredible. To see it all from that perspective. I mean, I know there are many people that love these cruise ships. And hey, different strokes for different folks. I'm not a big boat person. Not all that thrilled. And all those people confined on a boat, I'm not a big crowd fan. You know, hey, let's get on a boat and get in that big pool and swim in each other's pee. I think I'll pass. Thanks, though. I mean, it sounds fun. Could I get sunburned and help solidify cancer at the same time? Yeah, okay, great. You know, I'm just, as you can tell, I'm just not really into it that much. And then when you got hantavirus and you got these other, I mean, it just seems like, I know it's a very small percentage, but I'm just not into, I'm just really not into the whole cruise ship thing. I realize that most end up fine and people never have a problem and the food is great and the scenery is great and swimming in other people's urine, that's always great. But, and I'm just like, But the negative stories that keep making the news are not helping me want to add the cruise to the list. I'll just be honest. No thanks. But different strokes. Did you hear this one? The great retired Lieutenant Colonel Alan West on the program last week. I asked him about the Iran war.
1: Without a doubt, it cannot be debated. I don't care what the leftists say. Their military capability capacity has been eliminated, almost evaporated. They still have some remnants thereof, like these fast attack boats that our riverine assault craft should be able to take out. But my concern is that have we really brought them to their knees? Have we really brought them to a table? Instead of sitting around talking about making deals with them and concessions and all this stuff, this 14-point proposal that the Iranians have presented is a bunch of hogwash. So I think it's really important that we put them in an economic untenable position so that all of a sudden you have the regular army of the Iranian people that rises up against this Revolutionary Guards Corps, and they're the protectorate of the regime. They're kind of like the old Roman Praetorian Guard. So I think we got to keep the pressure on them. It's kind of like Steve Spurrier when he was the coach of University of Florida. It's the fourth quarter. They're up by four touchdowns. They're still throwing the ball.
0: So I had a listener in recent days chime in just skeptical that regardless of what we do or we and our allies, Israel and others, which just buying time, because there's no way these people with their religious extremist terroristic ideologies are ever going to completely give up their pursuit of nukes. And at the end of the day, there are places that they can hide them, and it may delay it again, but we'll be right back here at some point. What say you?
1: I say yes, and that is what happens when you fight half-measure conflict, wars, conflagrations. You think about it, not since World War II have we had a complete destruction of the enemy, their will and their ability, their capability, capacity. You can do what's necessary as far as these military aspects, but if you still leave the same people in charge, which is not about us to do, we don't need to go in on mainland Iran, but we need to be the ones that are controlling the Strait of Hormuz, not Iran's. We need to be the ones that seize Karg Island and separate them from their oil and gas revenues, which again puts the economic crunch on them. So yes, if we don't bring this regime to its knees and allow and set the conditions for the Iranian people to rise up against them, yeah, we'll be back. Just the same as we didn't finish the job against Saddam Hussein in 1991 with Desert Shield, Desert Storm. 12 years later, in 2003, I was back.
0: So to quote-unquote finish this thing, do we have to take that next step and deliver on President Trump's threats to literally take out their energy infrastructure, take out other pieces of their infrastructure that would obviously impact the people of Iran, not just the leaders?
1: Yeah, and I don't think you need to do that because they care little about their people in January, what, 30 to 40,000 they executed and murdered. I think the two critical things are to take control of the Strait of Hormuz. When I was a major at Fort Bragg back in 1997, 1998, we did a battle simulation that we went in, 82nd, and we seized Bandar Abbas, the airfield there, brought in subsequent forces and controlled the Strait of Hormuz. And then we go and we seize Karg Island. Those are two critical linchpins. And furthermore, guess what that does? That puts a real hurt on Russia and China especially as well, because China gets, what, 90% of their oil flow from Iran and at a pirated discounted level. So no, we need to have that high ground. And that, I think, will bring about the decimation of that regime there.
0: The great retired Lieutenant Colonel Alan West. Couple of quick pieces of feedback from listeners about the cruises. This listener says, I'm with you. Don't care anything about a cruise. Just not my deal. Yeah, I get it. Good to hear from you, brother, Steve. This friend of mine that I was mentioning, they had been on a cruise through the Panama Canal and said it was absolutely amazing. And I'll bet that is very interesting. But Brad is kind of where I'm coming from today. And end of the text hotline, 806-202-2600. Brad says, cruise ships are way too people-y. And, you know, that's kind of the, give me some isolation in the Rocky Mountains where I don't see another human being for a few days, and that's probably much more down my alley when it comes to vacation. But I tell you what I really want to do. I want to go on one of those Muslim Sharia law-themed cruises. That way, instead of those disgusting bikinis, all the women are wearing potato sacks. That right there.
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3: Sterile screwworm flies are dropped in more South Texas counties. I'm Kerry Martin with Texas Ag News and Views on the Texas Farm Bureau Radio Network. USDA is changing the area. They're dropping sterile screwworm flies in South Texas, moving the dispersal area further north along the Texas border. According to the latest dispersal map, sterile flies are now being dropped in Cameron, Willacy, Hidalgo, Starr, Jim Hogg, Zapata, Webb, Dimmitt, and Maverick counties. The number of screwworm cases in Mexico continues to increase, with the latest report showing 4 baby calves infected through umbilical lesions and a dog that was infected through a tick bite. All of those cases were in Nuevo León and within 100 miles of the Texas border. The Department of Justice has released additional details about the proposed settlement it teased just a few days ago, saying it will help lower the costs of chicken, pork, and turkey in grocery stores.
4: Acting Attorney General Todd Blanche posted on X, formerly Twitter, that the DOJ has reached an historic settlement with AgriStax, whose business model, he says, directly raised the price of chicken, turkey, and pork. AgriStats is a data sharing and consulting company in the broiler chicken market that has also historically worked in the pork and turkey markets. Blanche alleged their business model allowed for the sharing of confidential information among only meat producers, putting buyers of meat, like grocery stores and restaurants, at a competitive disadvantage. The DOJ's proposed settlement with AgriStats would force the company to make its reports available to all buyers and sellers to ensure a level playing field, an action Blanche said would mean that meat prices will go down for consumers. For the Texas Farm Bureau Radio Network, I'm Jessica Domel.
3: Cattle and horses are worth a lot of money, so it makes sense to protect your livestock from theft. Clay McKinney is with the Texas and Southwestern Cattle Raisers Association's Special Rangers, and he says the number one thing you can do is brand your livestock.
5: It's very disheartening when a guy calls me and says, I've lost 30 head of cows. They've been gone a week. And I said, okay, we're on it. What's the breed and everything? Are they branded? And he goes, no, there's not a brand or earmark on them. It's not impossible, but it's an extreme setback for us to try to find those cattle.
3: Another piece of advice is don't make it easy for cattle thieves.
5: People are working their cattle along a farm-to-market road and leaving those cattle in the pen overnight. The crooks are watching all the time, and they see those cattle in there, and the front gate to the pasture is unlocked. They go get a trailer, come back, load them up, and they're gone. So always try to put the cattle back out of the pen or try to work, if you can, in a pen that's not accessible to the highway or off the highway out of sight.
3: That's Clay McKinney with the Texas Special Rangers. I'm Kerry Martin on the Texas Farm Bureau Radio Network.
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8: The status of concern for the water kind of depends on which side of the panhandle you're at, but right across the panhandle, it's dropping. 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Or if you do, you're not going to get the same distance out of it that if you drive at 65. And so if you're going to accept a lower yield, then you also don't need to spend as much money on it. You can cut back on your fertilizer rates, you can cut back on your seeding, you can cut back on a lot of things, and it's actually more profitable. 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Most people still want to go as hard as they can because it's nice to, you know, hit some yield goals, hit yield records, or, you know, get the coffee shop talk. But generally speaking, from what I've seen, the most profitable people are not the ones who are growing the highest yields. They're the ones that are focused on getting things in balance between what they're spending and what they're getting. 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
0: Well, we've had a lot of news of late. Boy, I tell you what, if you follow the national news, whether you're interested in the topic or not, there's been a lot in the news lately about the redistricting fights around the country. And you may know that there was a big case up in Virginia that last week was overturned by their state Supreme Court. And the Democrats really thought they had a gotcha, and it ended up not being the case. And, of course, liberals are just absolutely livid. And many are saying, well, yeah, look what Texas did. Texas did it. No, Texas didn't do it. Not like that. There is a difference in what's being tried between Republicans and Democrats. Coming up, Hans von Spakovsky, one of our nation's leading experts on the topic, a senior legal fellow with Advancing American Freedom, formerly of the Heritage Foundation, will explain that in the final segment coming up. Well, we had a story just a bit ago in our update from the Texas flyover. The Texas Department of State Health Services has reached an agreement with summer camps and allows them to obtain a license to operate without fiber optic internet service, provided they do some other things and meet all the safety requirements. And out of at least a couple of hundred As of last week, there were only 9 camps that had been licensed so far. Others, I'm sure, will follow in pretty short order now that this decision has come down the pike. But as of last week, one of the only 9 youth camps in the state to be licensed was one in our neck of the woods, Cedar Canyon, right down here at Happy, Texas. They are in a part of what we all know as Palladura Canyon, and the CEO of Cedar Canyon is Joe Alarcon, and Mr. Alarcon joins us this morning. Mr. Alarcon, welcome to the program, sir.
14: Hey, Chris, how you guys doing? Thank you so much for having me on.
0: Well, we're doing just fine. We're doing fine, and thank you very much for taking few minutes for us. So give us Cedar Canyon 101. You guys have a lot. You guys get a lot of kids from up here across the panhandle, don't you?
14: Yes, sir. Yes, sir. We sure do. We have been, Cedar Canyon's been serving kids in the panhandle for over 100 years. We're tucked in a little slice of heaven up in Palladura Canyon. We serve over 8,000 a year. This summer, we're going to be receiving probably about 2,000 kids. So a lot of fun, a lot of camp, a lot of laughs, a lot of relationships. So, yes, sir, we do stay busy up there.
0: What has this been like in your world since the horrific floodings of last summer and all the deaths? It has been, of course, that part heartbreaking, just absolutely crushing what so many of those families have faced and those camp operators and employees as well. I mean, it's just such a horrible, brutal story. But I know for all of you in the camping world, whether you were one of those in the hill country involved in that flooding or not, caused your world to pretty much turn upside down in many ways, didn't it?
14: Yes, sir. Very, very true statement. You know, first of all, to the Heavens 27, to the families that lost children there since that flood, so much has taken place. I've been able to befriend a couple of those families and just to walk with them and learn more about the destruction that took place down there. This bill and the Heavens 27 and the Camp Safety Act very, very quickly became personal to me. Obviously, camp safety is a priority for us out at CETA. But once this took place, I started to learn a lot about the safety aspects when it came to Cedar Canyon. You know, one of the very first things, you know, that I learned is that up in Cedar Canyon, we really did not have a really good weather station that was giving us accurate weather. Since then, we have a weather station that's been installed at the top of the canyon. I think what really rocked our world was we learned about notification that we need to make sure that we have enough time to respond to an event in case something happens, like a fire, whether it be a tornado, a storm. And so we really learned a lot. But when you talk about rocking our world, whenever the bills came out, man, they just really did a market correction in the camping world. A lot of industries, a lot of camps were not prepared to meet the provisions of the bill. And as a result, as you guys can see, like you reported, you know, as of last week, only 9 camps are licensed. And that ought to tell you something. These provisions, these new bills, these new requirements are requiring camps to really rethink their safety protocols. And it's been a long, long, hard journey this past winter.
0: So what was your take from your perspective of the flooding that we saw down in parts of the state last summer and all those horrible deaths? I saw here recently the final report of the flooding, and I didn't read it all, but was skimming and looking at some highlights. And one of the things that stands out, and if you follow the weather, certainly we see it on a pretty regular basis, and whatever that looks like. But this thing, that one produced much more rain than even the Weather Service started. I mean, it predicted it was a phenomenon, and yet you have your own perspective on flooding, I know, because there are floods in the Palladura Canyon where you are also.
14: Yes, sir. I think that what I've learned and my perspective of that situation, whenever I listened to the hearings that took place that the camp owners from Camp Mystic, and they gave their account. And it does sound like there was possibly an opportunity for them to have reacted sooner. And I think that that's one of the things that I really learned was notification, notification, notification. As you know, it's hard to predict the weather. None of us know exactly what's going to be taking place. However, it is important for us to know what is our largest threat in our area. And therefore, we have to become a little bit more hypersensitive to those facts out there. Example, fires. If a fire breaks out on the wrong side of the canyon, then my options are going to be limited as to what I can do at Cedar Canyon. So I have to be very strategic, and so I have to be conscious of that stuff. That flood that took place, obviously, it's a horrific deal. Yes, it was once. That doesn't happen often, obviously. But as camp directors, I think that we take on a responsibility to be proactive. And I think that that's what these bills are really trying to get camps to think about, is become a little bit more proactive in the event that you start to see signs of a weather event. And so, again, that's why for us, a weather station was so important for us, so that way that we know that what is the weather doing out there. Obviously, we don't know exactly what's going to be happening, but if we're on our toes, we have a plan that we can enact. I think that that was the main thing. I think that with the families of the Heavens 27, I had a really good conversation with one of my friends, Blake Bonner, that that is part of the family. He lost his daughter, Lila. And he said, Joe, we love camps. We want camps to continue. We want kids to go and experience camps. He said, we believe that camps need to be taking place, but we just want them to come home afterwards. And that's what just kind of resonates, and that's what motivates me to make sure that we meet the provisions of the bill, that we're proactive. And again, I think that that's why we were one of the first nine to get licensed.
0: So, in addition to the weather station that you talk about, what are some of the other changes that you've made at Cedar Canyon that obviously others are having to make in order to get licensed as well?
14: Right, exactly. So we also partnered with Pantex. They put in a strike net, another weather station that's in the actually in the canyon, which is on top of our activity center down by the pond. Additionally, one of the most expensive and extensive modifications that we had to make was our public notification system. Because we're in the canyon, I have a lot of elevation changes. We actually used Federal Signal. They came out and they actually engineered a public notification system. Swisher Electric, they came out and they installed 3 50-foot poles, and we have sirens on all those right there. We're able to activate them from our office, from our radios. We also have what we call an emergency operating center, which we also installed AI cameras, because I also have to address unauthorized individuals at camp. I have to address lost campers. This also gives us ability that in the event, worst case scenario, there's an active shooter, we get to capture accidents that take place out at Cedar Canyon. The biggest thing, obviously, was our emergency response plan, which was very, very extensive. And with that plan, I also have to share that plan with our local Office of Emergency Management. So it's not just about what we made. So it wasn't just about the modifications that we made out at Cedar Canyon, but it also forces relationships between camps and their local management, whether it be the fire departments, the sheriff's department. Every camp has an Office of Emergency Management, and that ultimate duty falls on the county judge. From there, then they can authorize or have somebody appointed who's going to be their local person that's going to run things in the event of an emergency. So that's one of the things that we also learned. So not just a plan, not just our public notification systems and the weather stations and the cameras, and the we also have a secondary internet. So we also have Starlink. So we have two sources of internet out at Cedar Canyon. But I think what's even more important are the relationships that we have created, because to keep Cedar Canyon safe, I can't do it all on my own. This can't fall just on me. But now I have the National Weather Service. I have all the three radio TV stations, the sheriffs, the Office of Emergency Management, you know, Max and Jarek over at the Office of Emergency Management in Amarillo. I think that those relationships, I think, are probably some of the most important, that now everybody is helping keep camp safe in the event of a weather event.
0: Mm-hmm. Yeah, well, makes common sense that that's some of the good that has come from the tragedy, no doubt. You will be having a grand opening there at Cedar Canyon on Wednesday. When will you open your first camp, and how many kids will you host this summer?
14: Yes, sir. So our grand opening is going to be Wednesday, this coming Wednesday, in a couple of days from 11 to 12:30. And we're going to be serving lunch over there. We're going to obviously display the new additions that we have and letting everybody listen to our public notification system. And I'm also going to venture to say, Chris, that we have a very, very high-tech emergency notification system. And I'm going to challenge that. It's probably, it's second to none, super high-tech. We're super proud of it. It was very expensive, but we're super proud of it. And our first camps, we actually start hosting camp at the end of May, and we just start having some really special groups. Our first official Cedar Canyon group is going to be New Dawn. New Dawn is a adult camp for those who have special needs, who have intellectually challenged, and we are super excited. That's one of our most special camps. So we get to kick off Cedar Canyon camps with a special camp, New Dawn, and then as we prepare to enter our June and July, where we will see over 2,000 kids just in those 2 months.
0: Joe Alarcon is the CEO of Cedar Canyon. They're down in a part of Paladuro Canyon, based kind of out of the Happy, Texas area, and they see a lot of Panhandle kids right up here in the northern Panhandle, too. A lot of families are very familiar with Cedar Canyon, and as you can tell, a lot has gone into preparing for this year for everybody following the horrific flooding and the deaths that we had in other parts of the state last year. And for good reason, as you can hear. Mr. Alarcon, hope you and yours have a fantastic camping season with all the families down there. Thank you very much for sharing.
14: Yes, sir. Yes, sir. Appreciate it. And I want to give a shout-out for Rick Barkley. He's always been a big fan of Cedar Canyon and an ex-board member, so thank you so much for your love and hospitality and just being so gracious. And, Chris, thank you for getting the word out, brother.
0: Our pleasure. Our pleasure, Joe. Good to talk to you. Thank you very much.
14: Yes, sir. Bye-bye.
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15: This is Bill Martin, the Lone Star Stockyards, with your weekly market report for Tuesday, May 5th. USDA reported sales on 1,000 head this week. Feeder steers and heifers sold steady to 5 higher. Lightweights were strong but not well tested. From Hereford this week, we had 102 backgrounded steers weighed 903 at 336, 71 heifers at 875 at 322. From Nazareth, 830-pound steers off the wheat, 364.50. From Hamlin, 822-pound steers at 366.50, 700-pound steers at 395. From Claude, 933-pound heifers at 310. Wild rate of 5 1/4 weight steers at 475. 520 weight heifers at 431. Bushland, 485 pound steers at 519. Borger, 505 weights at 495. 430 weight steers at $6. 430 weight heifers at 510 and 340 weight heifers at 608. From Priona, 880 weight steers at 346. 890 weight heifers at 323. Had several small groups of solid mouth pairs with small calves from 45 to 4900. Few older pairs from 33 to 3900. To consign or buy, please call us here at Lone Star at 806-677-0777. We're right in the heart of the feedlot country. 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
0: Now, final segment of the program. Welcome in. Thank you so much for joining us here on this Monday. I'm Chris Samples from our KXDJ studios here in South Perryton, wherever you are across our massive 50,000-watt listening region, all the way down to Wheeler, Texas, back around to Amarillo's back door, all the way to Hugoton, Kansas, back to Beaver, Oklahoma, wherever you are within the Giant X, welcome, welcome, or maybe listening from well beyond. No radio, no problem. 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Thank you so much for being with us this morning. Well, our friend Hans von Spakovsky joins us this morning. He's been on the program many times over the years when he was with the Heritage Foundation. He is now a senior legal fellow with the Advancing American Freedom Organization and invited Mr. von Spakovsky back on the program to talk about the redistricting fights that we're seeing going on. You may have noticed that the state Supreme Court overturned a redistricting effort in the state of Virginia last week that has the liberals flipping out. And if you just kind of follow this stuff from, afar, you see the libs on the mainstream media saying, well, yeah, but Texas did it and Texas started it. And, well, is that really the case? Are they all really one and the same? Well, they all do redistricting. Okay. But are they trying to do the same things based on their population and their representation and the party breakdowns within these districts and these states? Or is there a difference? Let's find out. Mr. von Spakovsky, welcome back to the program, sir.
23: Chris, thanks for having me back. Yeah, look, you put your finger on what has really annoyed me in all the public debate about this, the idea the Republicans started this. No, Republicans simply have finally adopted the tactics of Democrats and tried to catch up with them. All you have to do is look at blue states, places like Massachusetts, Connecticut, Rhode Island, New York, Illinois, and what you see is that long ago, the Democratic-controlled state legislatures there did everything they could to gerrymander their congressional districts to totally cut Republicans out of the process. Massachusetts, you know, about a third of the people of the state voted for Trump in the 2024 election, yet out of nine congressional seats, zero are held by Republicans. And that's because of the way they gerrymandered it. Illinois, you know, Trump got almost 43% of the vote there, and yet out of 17 seats, instead of having close to half, they only have three seats.
0: Mm-hmm. And Texas, as you mentioned, finally stepped in and the Republicans right. began playing catch up. But even in that, Texas did not do to the Democrats in this state what you describe in those other states, did they?
23: No, they didn't. And so they have been trying to claim that they're just responding, but that to what Republicans in Texas, but that's just not true. And certainly in Virginia, where we just had a very big state Supreme Court decision, look, there were 11 congressional seats in Virginia. It did vote for Kamala Harris, but not by much in the last election. And so the congressional seats were divided, six Democrats, five Republicans. And this redistricting plan the Democrats tried to put through would have gotten rid of four of those five Republican seats. So it would be 10-1.
0: So what is constitutional in this fight?
23: Well, the biggest thing that has happened is that the Supreme Court issued an important decision just 2 weeks ago in a redistricting case out of Louisiana. It's called Louisiana versus Calais. And liberals, Democrats, the New York Times, they are in hysterics over that opinion. Why? Because the Supreme Court said racial discrimination in redistricting is wrong. It violates the Equal Protection Clause of the 14th Amendment. That's the one person, one vote standard. And basically said, you cannot use race to draw the boundary lines of congressional districts unless in the very rare cases that you have proven that a violation of the Voting Rights Act has occurred. And that means you have to show that there has been currently or recently intentional racial discrimination going on

0: The judge who ordered the state to drop a second race-based district was basing it on evidence that the challengers brought in of racial discrimination going on in the state of Louisiana from 60 years ago, before the Voting Rights Act was even passed. Well, that's a ridiculous way to enforce that law.
1: Mm-hmm. In closing, Mr. Von Spakovsky, where's this thing headed? Because I've seen some stories just here since the Virginia State Supreme Court ruling. You got Republicans around the country that are saying, okay, well, if this is where you're going to go, then we'll continue to go here. And actually, Republicans will pick up additional seats when this is all said and done.
0: Oh, I think they will. I think they are edging ahead of the Democrats in this redistricting fight. And look, right now we're talking about the 2026 election, but keep in mind that after the 2030 election, after the census, Republicans will be even stronger. Because why? All these congressional seats will be shifting to red states because of population flight from the blue states.
1: Mm-hmm. Hans von Spakovsky, legal senior fellow at Advancing American Freedom. Mr. von Spakovsky, always great to have you. Glad we hooked up with you again. Thank you very much for the time. We'll talk again, sir.
0: Great. Thanks.
1: Thank you very much.
2: Time for the latest agricultural news. I'm Casey Shepard, back in just a moment.
3: The Oklahoma Wheat Commission pleased to invite you to the 2026 Oklahoma State University Wheat Variety Testing Plot Tours, starting now and running through the latter part of May. At 16 locations around the entire Oklahoma Wheat Belt, you can check out all the latest OSU varieties and see how they perform this season in the drought conditions we've been facing. You can also review several of the experimentals that have been rolled out by the OSU Wheat Improvement Team, led by Dr. Brett Carver. That includes the newest variety just named by OSU, OK-20708, now known as Wyatt. These tours and associated programs are being put on by OSU Research, funded in part by the Oklahoma Wheat Research Foundation, which is supported by checkoff dollars from the Oklahoma Wheat Commission. Go to okwheat.org and scroll down to the 2026 OSU Wheat Variety Testing Plot Tours graphic so you can click on View Tour Locations. The Oklahoma Wheat Commission, working hard for Oklahoma wheat producers.
2: Well, the weather across Oklahoma this past weekend has been crazy, with hail in some spots and patchy rain across the state. So hopefully everybody got just a little bit of it. I had the opportunity to sit down with USDA meteorologist Brad Rippey, who talked about what we might see coming up in the future, including that El Nino. The primary driver for the upcoming seasons will be the development of El Nino, which Rippey expects to exert a dominant influence by the autumn and winter months.
4: And so we are talking about El Nino returning, which ultimately should be good for drought easing across much of the United States. However, we are not into El Nino yet, and it will probably take several months before we realize any benefits from any future El Nino that does develop. So watching that El Nino zone in the central and eastern equatorial Pacific, the water is starting to warm, really getting warm along the South American coast. We've erased all that La Nina blue that we saw during the winter. Another thing to note is just how warm a lot of the oceans are around the globe. We have warm patches in both the North and South Pacific, North and South Atlantic, and in the Indian Ocean, there's significant patches of warm water. So when you start to turn that El Nino zone redder, we've got just a very warm scenario set up. And with two-thirds to maybe 70% of the globe covered by water, that will have an impact and continue to have an impact on land temperatures.
2: Despite the widespread drought, Rippey did note a sharp line between the haves and the have-nots in terms of soil moisture.
4: So when you see a lot of these forecasts for above normal temperatures, you can directly attribute that to the warm ocean temperatures, not just in the El Nino zone, but other areas outside of that as well. You can't have that much warm water without influencing land surfaces as well.
2: To hear more from USDA meteorologist Brad Rippey, you can go to OklahomaFarmReport.com. That's our latest farm and ranch news. I'm Casey Shepard on the Radio Oklahoma Ag Network.
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6: The status of concern for the water kind of depends on which side of the panhandle you're at, but right across the panhandle, it's dropping. 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If you've got a finite amount of gas and you need to drive a certain distance, you're not going to do it at 80. Or if you do, you're not going to get the same distance out of it that if you drive at 65. And so if you're going to

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5: Well, I know some of you ladies out there make an incredible roast. I get it. I understand. I'm just saying. I have a cook in my family that is wonderful as well. And I just had the commercial in that set for 4B Meats of Groover. And she cooked an F1 Wagyu roast on Saturday. Absolutely melt in your mouth. Yummy. And keep in mind, F1 means that it's a cross. So you have some of the flavor and the vigor, like Dustin puts it, of like an Angus heifer. And then you've got a Wagyu bull, which is kind of an example of what they do. And so you get that flavor that you might have loved all your life of Angus, but you get a little more marbling juiciness and tenderness because of the Wagyu. You can see it in there. I mean, you can just flat out see it. I'm telling you, yeah, worth a try. worth a try. Well, we had 2,700s here at our KXDJ studios in the rain over the weekend. We had several people got a half an inch. The best we heard south of Booker on Kiowa Creek, a listener had 140. Get you a helping at that. 5 miles east of Darizette, 135. We do get warm and dry this week. Back into the 90s starting tomorrow.

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0: Chris Jansen, he and a beer conquering the world. I'm telling you, if you're a little bit of a worrywart, that's not necessarily a bad thing. There's a new study showing that people who tend to have some anxiety, but they also tend to be pretty stable in the mood department. They don't suffer from a ton of depression. They're just concerned about things. These people have a 35% less risk of dying as the rest of us. People who tend to be a little anxious about stuff also tend to not smoke. They eat better. They exercise more. They seek preventive medical care. They do all the things they can to be as healthy as possible. And it works. 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
15: 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We get all our computers from Brad. He gets them, builds them, delivers them. He makes sure the software's on there, that all the virus protection stuff's on there, all the backups are on there. 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Can't imagine doing this thing without Brad. 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

0: The woman has a powerhouse of a voice. 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
1: 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And now the KXDJ Community Calendar. Here's a look at some of the things going on around our area. The Pampa City Commission will meet this afternoon at 4. They will consider an ordinance removing real property from the extraterritorial jurisdiction of the city of Pampa. They will consider approving an ordinance closing a section of West Somerville Street in the Country Garden Estates subdivision west of Price Road, east of Lily Street. And then, of course, take care of business, pay the bills, etc., approve minutes. That's a meeting of the Pampa City Commission this afternoon at 4. The Booker City Council meets this evening at 6:30. They'll swear in Mayor-elect Leslie Payne, Alderman-elect Jeff Monk, Alderman Daisy Lira, and Alderman-elect Lucretia Morgan. They'll elect a mayor pro tem and pay the bills. That's when the Booker City Council meets this evening at 6:30. Menu today for lunch at the Senior Center in Perryton. Grilled cheese sandwiches and taco soup today. The Perryton Activity Center is taking sign-ups for youth soccer moms and dads. That's for your kids pre-K through 6th grade. And the deadline to sign them up is coming up this Wednesday on the 13th. The deadline is this Wednesday, the 13th. Primary runoff elections in Texas coming up on Tuesday, May the 26th. Early voting coming up next week. Oklahoma, your primary elections coming up on June the 16th. The deadline to register to vote in that election is Friday, May 22nd. And then early voting will be Thursday and Friday, June 11th and June 12th. That's in Oklahoma. End of school activities today on this Monday. The Canadian Baker Elementary Track Meet, the Canadian High School Athletic Banquet, the Balco Sports Banquet, the Perryton High School Academic Banquet, the Spearman Spring Band Concert, the Stratford High School Athletic Banquet, Groover Athletic Banquet, and the Follette FFA Banquet. All of those today. Coming up tomorrow, all Lipscomb County seniors will participate in the Senior Skip Out Day tomorrow. Also coming up on Tuesday will be the Perryton High School Awards Assembly, the Spearman Athletic Awards Banquet, the Stratford FFA Banquet, the Pampa High School Art Show, the Groover FFA Banquet, the Miami FFA Banquet, and the Perryton Junior High Spring Choir Concert. All of those coming up tomorrow on Tuesday. The Perryton Snack Pack for Kids program will pack bags again this evening at 7 in the intermediate cafeteria. The Spearman City Council will hold a special meeting tomorrow. That'll be Tuesday morning at 8:30. The Perryton City Council will also hold a special meeting. That one is scheduled for Tuesday evening at 6:30. 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And for more on these and other area happenings, check out the KXDJ Community Calendar on the Perryton page at HighPlainsObserver.com.

0: has just had a meteoric rise to the top for the year 2026. She's been doing everything right. She reminds me of Taylor Swift. It's like she's done this before, and she knows all the right things to do. That's Ella Langley.
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6: 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I'm Kerry Martin with a market update on the Texas Farm Bureau Radio Network. Cattle futures trading higher this morning with June live cattle up 210, trading at 251 even. The August up $1.55, 245.65. Feeder cattle higher, August up $1.72 at 365.95. September feeders up $1.90, 364.12. Corn and wheat higher, with July corn up 1 1/4, 472.5. September corn up 1.5, 479.25. July Kansas City wheat up 5 cents, 680.75. Cotton slightly higher, July up 16 points, 84.89. New crop December cotton up 4 at 85.50 cents. June West Texas crude up $1.20, 96.62 a barrel. I'm Kerry Martin on the Texas Farm Bureau Radio Network.
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0: 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of Mississippi, all of North Dakota, all of Nebraska, all of Oklahoma, all of South Dakota, all of Tennessee, all of Texas, and all of Wisconsin beginning at 11 a.m. and ending at 12 p.m. Test message 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
1: Pessimistic. In the United States until 2023, in many countries globally, young people tend to be more optimistic about the job market than old people. Gallup found that typically around the world, younger people are more likely by 10 percentage points than older people to report their local job market is good. In the United States, younger people are 21 percentage points less likely to do so than older adults. Younger American job market views are now registering closer to the level that they did in 2010 when the country was still deep in the Great Recession. I'm Haya Punjwani.
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2: Welcome into the Monday program here on this May 11th. Well, we like to give credit where credit is due, you know, especially when it comes to the kids. And we got a lot of kid stuff going on right now. I know we don't have to tell you moms and dads. Some of you are busy just going, going, going. West Texas A&M University's Department of History recognizing outstanding students and scholarships last week at their year-end luncheon. And congratulations to Eric Garcia, a senior history major from Perryton, was named Outstanding Undergraduate Student. That's pretty impressive right there.
3: Yeah, sure.
2: Mm-hmm. Then, of course, you got a lot of sports stuff going on. We do have a number of kids from the Texas Panhandle that are going to be headed to state and track this week, and we'll be talking more about that. A number of them will be having send-offs as early as tomorrow, and then later on this week competing in state track here in Texas. This last weekend was the Oklahoma State track meet, and we did have a number of kids. There were kids from Balco Forgan, from Hooker, and from Turpin that had qualified for state. And, of course, get down to the state meets and the cream rises in a hurry. We did have a few medalists in boys from Hooker. Keelan Robinson was a bronze medalist in the 200. The Hooker girls 4x800-meter relay was a silver medalist. And that was Yarrell Mesta, Finley Duncan, Jenna Carter, and Ember Stevens. Also, Finley Duncan was a bronze medalist in the 800 in addition. And then we do have one young lady from Turpin, Hadley Campbell, who was a gold medalist in the 400 and a bronze medalist in the 200, which is awfully impressive. You're an old track coach, and really, a lot of them can be beautiful to watch great athletes do their thing, but an excellent, what we still call quarter miler, a 400-meter runner, that's tough to beat, isn't it? Yeah, that's really special.
3: I think, too, Chris, 100 hurdles for the girls are the 110 highest for the boys. When you find a real hurdler, nothing more beautiful than the attack that they can do on all 10 hurdles and winning the race. But in record time, I've seen some of that lately on video. It's amazing.
2: In girls' playoff softball from late last week, Dumas, West Plains, and Randall win. Brock defeats Canyon. Iowa Park ended Bushland season. And Wald defeated Canadian. In regional quarterfinal baseball, winners included West Plains, Hereford, Canyon, Randall. 4-4A was a clean sweep. Bushland a winner, and Groover also a winner. We had Sunray and West Texas High that fell short. See their seasons in.
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0: That is his brand new one. That's Luke Bryan. She's country, and she's very, you know, self-confident about it. I'm Penny. In the UK, they have passed some online safety regulations that have set age limits for some social media platforms. So kids of a certain age can't get on to some of these social media platforms because they're too young. Or are they? They have found in the UK that especially guys are fooling these platforms into thinking that they're older than they are because they fool the facial recognition software by drawing fake mustaches on themselves. They use their mom's eyeliner pencils to draw fake mustaches. And this is in the news in the UK that these, like, you know, 10, 11-year-old boys are faking their way onto these social media platforms. Like, passing this was really going to work anyway. And there's a new kind of energy at Starbucks. 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
6: And this News Minute on X brought to you by Interstate Bank, Adobe Walls Gin, and N5 Wireline, all our proud supporters of area youth on X. The city of Perryton hired Justin Parker, former City of Spearman city manager, late last week as its CDC director and assistant city manager. We did have some rains around yesterday. We had 27 hundredths here at our KXDJ studios in South Perryton. The National Weather Service in Northeast Amarillo only had 5 hundredths. Other reports, Lipscomb 60, Southeastern Beaver County 73. The Green Tree Ranch between Groover and Stratford had a half an inch. 15 miles north of Amarillo, a listener had a half an inch. Half inch at Hardesty. South of Miami, 36 hundredths. 5 miles east of Darrazette, 135. South of Booker along Kiowa Creek, 140. And a listener reports water standing west of Follett. Warm-up begins. Back to the 80s today, 90 tomorrow.
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0: Ernest has written or co-written a number of the songs that Morgan Wallen has recorded, so he joined in on the singing part of this one. It's Cowgirls.
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2: With spring comes some health problems for sheep and goats. Hello, everyone. I'm veterinarian Dr. Bob Judd with Texas Vet News on the Texas Farm Bureau Radio Network. Spring brings longer days and hopefully rain, followed by green pastures, but can also bring some health issues in sheep and goats. The Sheep and Goat publication indicates fluctuating temperatures, heavy rains, and rapidly growing forage can create animal stress and increases the chance of disease. Internal parasites are the number one threat during this time of the year, as the barber pole worm is particularly well adapted to a warm, humid environment. Parasitic larvae that survive the winter become highly active on pasture, and sheep and goats grazing close to the ground ingest these larvae, leading to infections, and symptoms can develop rapidly, including anemia, pale eyelids and other mucous membranes, lethargy, bottle jaw, which is edema under the jaw, weight loss, and even death. Goats are especially susceptible, and strategic deworming based on fecal egg counts, selective deworming rather than whole herd deworming, and rotational grazing are essential to slow resistance of the worms to deworming medications and to reduce parasite numbers. Coccidiosis is another parasite common in sheep and goats, and this is common in the spring with the stress of weaning, decreasing immunity. Coccidial organisms thrive in moist environments, and heavy rains can contaminate feeding and watering areas. Infected animals usually develop diarrhea, dehydration, poor weight gain, and unthrifty appearance, and sometimes just reduced growth performance, which is still important. Prevention can include using clean, dry bedding and treating active cases with medicated feed or prescription medications from your veterinarian. Join me next time for more on health problems for sheep and goats this spring. If you have any topics you want me to discuss on Texas Vet News, contact me at texvet@txfbe.org. I'm Dr. Bob Judd. 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

0: are the two of them sad that their two women left them, or is it one woman who's leaving both of them and they just found out about each other? 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

0: Scotty and Hootie golf together a lot and also sing together quite well. You probably noticed that.
1: 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And this News Minute on X brought to you by Neumeyer Drilling, Plains Land Bank, and DeWitt Roofing, all our proud supporters of area youth on X. We had several Oklahoma Panhandle kids that were at state and track over the weekend. Some of the medalists included Keelan Robinson of Hooker Boys, third bronze medalist in the 200. The 4x800 relay for the Hooker Girls was a silver medalist. That's Uriel Mesta, Finley Duncan, Jenna Carter, and Ember Stevens. Duncan also a bronze medalist in the 800. Another medalist came out of Turpin, where Hadley Campbell was third in the 200 and a gold medalist in the 400. A number of Texas Panhandle athletes will be at state track later on this week. The Pampa City Commission meets today at 4. The Booker City Council meets this evening at 6:30. Well, after some rain around, the warm-up begins. Breezy and low 80s today. Back to the 90s tomorrow.
2: Can you imagine 8 seconds for the perfect ride? Since 1887, Canadian has supported rodeo. 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Starting Tuesday night, we will have cowboys and cowgirls who are over 40 years old from all over the country here competing in the National Senior Pro Rodeo. 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

0: Even corn guys, that's obviously irrigated because of these conditions and the water that it takes, rethinking that in some of these cases?
1: Yes, sir. That's an agronomic decision they're going to have to make, but I'd be a little leery on it.
0: So what are they doing right now as they make these decisions, other than just waiting on a rain? What are the practices that go into that decision-making?
1: Part of it's their crop rotation, their schedule that they have, because they also have to figure out how to combat their weed pressures, and it goes into their IPM decisions, integrated pest management, not only the insects, but also the vegetation, those weeds, their agronomic decisions, if they can get a contract. There's just a lot of different factors when making these decisions.
0: Mm-hmm.
1: Fertilizer prices, electricity prices for pumps, or diesel prices.
0: What is your take on the fertilizer picture that has been complicated by the war in Iran?
1: Oh, it is, and that's a hard one to say because it fluctuates so much. Do they come up with a deal? Do they figure out something on tariffs? I mean, it's going to be an interesting year on fertilizers. I unfortunately can't speculate too much on that.
0: Yeah, they are worldwide factors, aren't they? Big challenges, no easy solutions, no doubt about that.
1: Unfortunately not. There was a lady up in Iowa that was even talking about some of the fertilizer, and they were just talking about how other nations fertilize and us still using gas. Maybe a good thing, maybe a bad. But, I mean, at the same time, it's the most economically sound decision, too.
0: And in closing, they are talking about El Nino coming up, which can be typically better for us on moisture. Most that I've heard talking about it are thinking that's more of a probably summer, if not late summer, into fall thing. We'll see about it. But here in a few months, these producers are going to be faced with making some decisions about wheat planting once again. And I've heard a couple of stories that this whole scenario now may impact the availability of wheat seed. Do you have a feel for that at this point?
1: That's a hard thing to say. It depends if those guys who have those wheat seed contracts. I mean, thankfully, there's wheat seed all over the nation. But that wheat seed, if it was irrigated and they can harvest it, we'll have some. But some of the guys that have it on dry land, it may be hurting on certain varieties.
0: Ogletree County AgriLife Extension agent Marcus Preuninger, we did have some rain over the weekend, everywhere from a sprinkle on up to some pretty good half-inch rains, but still, of course, much more is needed. Chris Samples, KXDJ News.
2: This is Seth Hale with Woodward Livestock Auction bringing you the market report for Thursday, May the 7th. On Thursday, we sold 1,762 head compared to 2,874 head last week and 842 head a year ago, bringing the grand total to 2,455 head for the week. Market was a little softer compared to a week ago. Been a lot of volatility and movement on the futures, but demand really seemed strong and had a lot of nice yearlings. I thought overall the market was really strong. Getting in here on your steers, 330-pound steers brought from 640 to 695. 450-pound steers brought 535. 485-pound steers, 510 to 530. Type 5-weight steers brought from 507 to 520. 590-pound steers, 416 to 447. 6-1/4-weight steers, 419 to 444. 685-pound steers, 361 to 401. 7-1/4-weight steers, 375 to 394. 835-pound steers brought from 340 to 376. 865-pound steers, 337 to 361.50. 9-1/4-weight steers, 339 to 345.10. 1,035-pound steers brought 323. Had some 1,095-pound steers bring 309. And then 11-1/4-weight steers were from 297 to 306. Heifer market was really good as well. 3-1/4-weight heifers brought 625. 4-1/4-weight heifers, $5 to 570. 480-pound heifers, 425 to 487.50. 5-1/4-weight heifers, 401 to 429. 565-pound heifers, 419 to 425. 610-pound heifers brought from 401 to 453. 675-pound heifers, 356 to 366. 715-pound heifers, 338 to 366. 8 1/4 weight heifers, 321 to 335. 975 pound heifers brought from 308 to 315 and a quarter, and then had some 1,020 pound heifers bring from 299 to 303. 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
5: Thank you, Bill. It is Monday, May 11th, 2026. Here's what's happening today in America. Democrats defeated. Hantavirus update. Stay off the runway. And Trump headed to China. It's all coming up. Then Bill's going to be here with your message of the day. But first, the Virginia Supreme Court declared that Virginia's referendum to change their congressional maps, the process to do that was unconstitutional. The Virginia Constitution has a very sensible check that says in order to amend the Constitution, the General Assembly has to vote on a potential amendment. Then there has to be a general election for the General Assembly. And then the new Assembly has to vote on the same amendment. Then it can be brought to the people. Among other things, the Democrats did not do that thing. So the maps will stay the same. Added up all the states that have done redistricting from California to Texas and everywhere in between. In the end, it looks like Republicans are going to come out ahead 11 seats. Passengers aboard that Hantavirus cruise ship have left the boat in the Canary Islands. We now have 8 confirmed cases. 2 have died from it, and a third is suspected to have died from the virus. There are 17 Americans who are on that boat who are headed to America. None of them have any symptoms yet, but there's an 8-week incubation period. These 17 are being flown to a quarantine unit in Omaha, Nebraska. No word yet on how long they will be staying there, but we're not out of the woods yet. A French passenger has shown signs of the infection now. The other 4 people from France have now been placed in strict isolation until further notice. There are about 30 hantavirus cases in the U.S. every year, almost all of them west of the Mississippi, because there's a certain mouse over there that lives in that part of the country. But the thing that makes this cruise ship more concerning is that this is the first of human-to-human spread. It is now believed that the first 2 passengers who got the virus, they're bird watchers, and they took a tour in Argentina before boarding the boat at a landfill, which is home to a rare bird and also home to rats with hantavirus. A Frontier Airlines flight taken off from Denver Airport hit someone on the runway, sucked him into the engine. It was 11 o'clock at night, 224 passengers on board. The engine caught on fire. Smoke was inside the aircraft. This was during takeoff at high speeds. The victim climbed the fence around the airport runway and was walking where they should not have been walking. The president will visit China this week, meeting with President Xi. A lot, obviously, on the table. Clearly, all the tariffs against China will be discussed. And now, the war in Iran. China may be the most annoyed that the Strait of Hormuz is closed than anyone. The president will be in China on Thursday and Friday. I'm Mike Slater. My podcast is Politics by Faith, youtube.com/@politicsbyfaith to subscribe. Bill O'Reilly's got your message of the day. 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
6: 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Time now for the O'Reilly Update message of the day. On this Monday, I'm heading to Ireland later on this month, and it's very interesting to see what's happening there politically. The Troubles, as they were called, between England and the Irish, that was the IRA and all the fighting, have subsided, mostly. But now there is a rise in anti-Semitism in Ireland. And it's almost shocking because it doesn't make any sense. Ireland, historically, has been a persecuted country, a divided country to this day. And London exploited Ireland. My relatives were booted off their farm. And millions of other Irish had to leave the island because they were so ill-treated by the British. Over in Israel, the Jews have been ill-treated by almost everybody. Anti-Semitism rages on to this day, mostly because of politics. In Ireland and other countries, many people believe that Israel is a fascist nation, that it is unfair to Palestinians and to poor Arabs, that it is brutal. All of those things, and they're all in place in Ireland. Heavy-duty anti-Semitic feelings. Disturbing. And when I'm over there, I'm going to discuss it with the Irish. I'll report back. I'm Bill O'Reilly. I approve the message by writing it. You can reach me, Bill at BillO'Reilly.com, Bill at BillO'Reilly.com, name in town if you wish to opine. Now let's go to the mail. Sid Abert, Slidell, Louisiana, enjoyed the interview with Sid Rosenberg. His battle with addiction and victory in managing the issues was inspiring. Having lost my son a few months ago to an overdose, made his story even more impressive. Sid, I'm really sorry. I really am. Some make it, some don't. Can't imagine. Michael Fagenbaum, Brooklyn, New York. Longtime fan of yours, Bill. You're one of the all-time greats. Thank you. Your interview with Sid Rosenberg has got to be one of the most moving and inspiring of all time. Okay, so you can see that on We'll Do It Live. We have so much stuff here to tell you about. I've expanded the show a minute just to tell you about all we have. We have the YouTube channel. And then we'll do it live. It's our long form. Now, if you haven't seen his Sid Rosenberg interview, you might want to watch that. Just go to BillO'Reilly.com, and then we have them, and you just go boom, boom, boom. We'll make it very easy. George Madich, Subic, Philippines. Heard a comment by an Iranian speaker that the U.S. blockade is pointless due to its expansive land borders. Does President Trump ever think take out all the railways, highways, and bridges connecting Iran to neighboring countries? That doesn't matter. Okay? I mean, if you look at the map, so you got to the east, Afghanistan, which is nothing. All right? There's no commerce coming through there. And then the south, you've got the Persian Gulf. And then the north, you got Turkey, which is a NATO member. So, I mean, you got to assume a certain amount of competence on the part of the U.S. intel services. In a moment, something you might not know. 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Now the O'Reilly Update brings you something you might not know. 5 years ago today, President Joe Biden signed off on the first ocean windmill farms off the coast of Massachusetts. Here's how that policy panned out. In 2021, the White House approved the Vineyard Wind 1 project. The program allocated billions of dollars to construct 62 turbines about 15 miles south of Martha's Vineyard. The mills began generating power in 2024. The Biden administration then launched two more projects, New England Wind 1 and 2. Those were finished in 2025. Each year, the turbines create enough electricity to power 900,000 homes across eastern Massachusetts. But are these wind farms financially viable? Each turbine costs $4 million to build, another $500,000 to install. They also require $200,000 worth of maintenance every year. For all that cash, they generate about one-tenth the energy of fossil fuels like oil and natural gas. As for the environment, the turbines have had a dramatic effect on wildlife. Each year, the giant blades kill millions of birds, bats, whales. Scientists say the construction of large wind farms disrupt migration and breeding patterns of fish and sharks. Despite these setbacks, there are now more than 1,000 wind projects under development in the USA from California to Key West. By 2060, these farms will produce enough energy to power half the country. At least, that's the promise. But here's something else you might not know. The most productive source of energy remains nuclear. You would need 140,000 acres of wind turbines to equal the output of 1 pound of enriched uranium. There are currently 57 operating nuclear reactors in the USA. They provide a quarter of America's energy needs. 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

0: You are not easy to love because you're drunk. 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
3: Welcome to Monday, May 11th. I'm Chris Samples, 98.3 KXDJ News. In our community focus segment this half hour, senior cowboys and cowgirls from all over the country will be down in the River City of Canadian this week for six full days of rodeo. Ramel Farah with the Chamber says it's one of a number of new rodeos coming to Canadian.
4: There is even more this year. We've been growing rodeo now for about 5 years. And in Canadian, it's pretty much our theme that we live with every day, that we will not be the last generation that lives in this community. And part of that for us, though, is we also don't want to be the generation that loses our culture and our history. And we get great support for that in Canadian and throughout the Panhandle. So we've been growing new rodeos, and this event that's coming up will be our second performance already this year, and there will be 10 at least before the end of the season. I wanted to make sure that everybody that has ever sat in the cheap seats when they were a kid growing up or grew up when we did, when rodeo was the sport that everybody went to,
3: right,
4: and this is that coming back or a throwback to that. If you can imagine, the Senior Pro Rodeo Association is based out of Arizona. And you have to be 40 years old to compete. And it includes all the rough stock events as well as things we've almost forgotten about, like ribbon roping and shoot dogging. And then we also throw in a couple of nights of mutton busting with their kids. But the amazing part of this, too, is I want to make sure we talk about that if you're a cowboy who'd like to step back its earlier years and compete, you don't have to be a member. You can come, and I think it's $10 to get a non-member card, and you can try your luck.
3: There you go. Strut your stuff there, big boy. Well, I used to. Oh, really? Well, then why don't you show us? I love it. I love it. So how did you land the National Senior Pro Rodeo and get it in Canadian?
4: We actually were contacted by them through their stock contractor, and it is a great story. The stock contractor is Pecos Anderson, who grew up and is still based in Dalhart. But we have now hosted the Frank Phillips College Rodeo. This year will be our fifth opportunity to host that rodeo. And Pecos was on the college team at Frank Phillips when they came to Canadian for the first time. And loved the arena, loved the town, loved the atmosphere of that rodeo. And he is the stock contractor this year for the Senior Pro Rodeo. He told them about Canadian, and it's just been amazing to me. A number of the contestants, when they've called me about finding an RV site or motel room or making sure they had a stall here, have, as we were visiting, I'd say, well, let me tell you how to get to the arena, and all prepared to tell them how easy it was, and they'd be like, oh, no, ma'am, I was there in 1988, or I was there in 1991.
3: Mm-hmm.
4: And it's just amazing. So they remembered Canadian from having come when they were either still on the pro circuit or at some younger point in their lives.
3: Six full days of the National Senior Pro Rodeo Association Rodeo tomorrow, Tuesday through Sunday, down in Canadian.
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0: 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There'll be the parade, food vendors, fun and games, followed by the free street dance 8 till midnight with Cameron James Smith and headliner Josh Weathers. Heritage Day, Saturday, May 23rd in Spearman. 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One fool to another.
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0: sure that we do not have all our ducks in a row. 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

0: You fixed it even though you didn't break it. 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
2: And this News Minute on X brought to you by Interstate Bank, Adobe Walls Gin, and N5 Wireline, all our proud supporters of area youth on X. The city of Perryton hired Justin Parker, former city of Spearman city manager, late last week as its CDC director and assistant city manager. We did have some rains around yesterday. We had 2,700s here at our KXDJ studios in South Perryton. The National Weather Service in Northeast Amarillo only had 500s. Other reports, Lipscomb 60, Southeastern Beaver County 73. The Green Tree Ranch between Groover and Stratford had a half an inch. 15 miles north of Amarillo, a listener had a half an inch. Half inch at Hardesty. South of Miami, 3,600s. 5 miles east of Darizette, 135. South of Booker along Kiowa Creek, 140. And a listener reports water standing west of Follett. Warm-up begins. Back to the 80s today, 90 tomorrow.
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0: And who didn't?
1: Yeah, so if you saw rain, it was generally between a hundredth to two tenths. But if you got some thunderstorms, you could have gotten anywhere between two tenths to six tenths. And like you mentioned, somebody had over an inch in near Booker, and in Lipscomb they got about 0.6, and then southeastern Beaver County got around 0.73. So yeah, definitely some good rain under those thunderstorms.
0: Mm-hmm. And it did continue just to move on down to the south throughout the day yesterday, didn't it? That was kind of interesting to watch. It just kept on moving to the south.
1: Yeah, we had that cold front move through, and enough moisture was left behind, and then we had a little bit of a weather system moving behind that cold front. So it was an interesting setup. And, yeah, fortunately, it looks like a good portion of the panhandles at least saw some rain.
0: Yeah, absolutely it is. And my wife said it over the weekend, this thought anywhere on your radar that, well, hopefully this is that shift in the trend that we're kind of waiting on, or is that getting out over your skis, so to speak?
1: I mean, it certainly hopes so. We have noticed over the past few weeks where I think it was late April, we were expecting a dry line to push out into western Oklahoma. But as we got closer in time, that dry line started to trend westward, which is certainly unusual given the way that this year has gone, where we get on the dry side of things.
0: Mm-hmm.
1: So that was a little bit interesting how moisture trended westward. And then we saw a similar kind of thing happen yesterday where moisture pushed further west than we expected. So, I mean, yeah, you certainly hope so, but, I mean, you just never know. I mean, we could go dry. I mean, I hate to say it, we could go dry again.
0: Mm-hmm.
1: And, but, yeah, just fingers crossed, I guess.
0: I haven't heard any numbers. Don't know if you have. I know it gets a little out of your region, but that stuff was tracking over into western Oklahoma. Looked like a pretty good thing for some over in the Sooner State as well.
1: Yeah, absolutely. Yeah, so I saw the storms kind of congeal into a little system going into western mm-hmm. Oklahoma, and they certainly got some really good rain over there, anywhere from a quarter of an inch to up to an inch and a half over there. So,
0: mm-hmm. Yeah, absolutely. Well, thank God for every drop. It ended up being, in total, as far as just the wide scope of things, a little better than I was hoping for, so mm-hmm. that was encouraging, even though I get it, some people had nada. But I noticed that there's a suggestion on the Weather Channel, and I hate to even go here this early, but mid to late next week, they've got a few days in a row, it looks like, of a pretty good chance of something. Is there something on the horizon, or is that just way out there, and we'll see?
1: Yeah, I mean, there are some indications out there that we could be moving into more of a wet pattern, but, I mean, it's kind of looked like that over the past month or so.
0: Way too early to talk about that, but there are some suggestions, maybe mid to late next week, may have several days with a chance of rain.
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The new one from Low Cash is on the way, and if you don't feel like you provided the best Mother's Day for the mom of your children, I have a suggestion. I'll tell you about that coming up.

0: Never mind. How about another great song? Or are you chicken?
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5: And this News Minute on X brought to you by Neumeyer Drilling, Plains Land Bank, and DeWitt Roofing, all our proud supporters of area youth on X. We had several Oklahoma Panhandle kids that were at state and track over the weekend. Some of the medalists included Keelan Robinson of Hooker Boys, third bronze medalist in the 200. The 4x800 relay for the Hooker Girls was a silver medalist. That's Uriel Mesta, Finley Duncan, Jenna Carter, and Ember Stevens. Duncan also a bronze medalist in the 800. Another medalist came out of Turpin, where Hadley Campbell was third in the 200 and a gold medalist in the 400. A number of Texas Panhandle athletes will be at state track later on this week. The Pampa City Commission meets today at 4. The Booker City Council meets this evening at 6:30. Well, after some rain around, the warm-up begins. Breezy and low 80s today. Back to the 90s tomorrow. So what do I think you'll enjoy most about staying at KXDJ Riverside 1 in Red River? 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

0: The day will be full of family fun. There'll be the parade, food vendors, fun and games, followed by the free street dance 8 till midnight with Cameron James Smith and headliner Josh Weathers. 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

0: His latest album is nominated for the Album of the Year category for the upcoming ACMs this coming Sunday. He really wants to win that. So we'll see what happens. That's Parker McCollum.
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0: ride and then ride some more. Or, you know, just put your head down and keep working. Might be better for a Monday. It's George Burge and Luke Bryan.
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9: 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I'm Casey Shepard. 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
13: Well, the weather across Oklahoma this past weekend has been crazy, with hail in some spots and patchy rain across the state. So hopefully everybody got just a little bit of it. I had the opportunity to sit down with USDA meteorologist Brad Rippey, who talked about what we might see coming up in the future, including that El Nino. The primary driver for the upcoming seasons will be the development of El Nino, which Rippey expects to exert a dominant influence by the autumn and winter months.
14: And so we are talking about El Nino returning, which ultimately should be good for drought easing across much of the United States. However, we are not into El Nino yet, and it will probably take several months before we realize any benefits from any future El Nino that does develop. So watching that El Nino zone in the central and eastern equatorial Pacific, the water is starting to warm. Really getting warm along the South American coast. We've erased all that La Nina blue that we saw during the winter. Another thing to note is just how warm a lot of the oceans are around the globe. We have warm patches in both the North and South Pacific, North and South Atlantic, and in the Indian Ocean. There's significant patches of warm water. So when you start to turn that El Nino zone redder, we've got just a very warm scenario set up. And with two-thirds to maybe 70% of the globe covered by water, that will have an impact and continue to have an impact on land temperatures.
13: Despite the widespread drought, Rippey did note a sharp line between the haves and the have-nots in terms of soil moisture.
14: So when you see a lot of these forecasts for above-normal temperatures, you can directly attribute that to the warm ocean temperatures, not just in the El Nino zone, but other areas outside of that as well. You can't have that much warm water without influencing land surfaces as well.
13: To hear more from USDA meteorologist Brad Rippey, you can go to OklahomaFarmReport.com. That's our latest farm and ranch news. I'm Casey Shepard on the Radio Oklahoma Ag Network.
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1: 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And this News Minute on X brought to you by Equity Exchange, the Perryton Activity Center, and Clift Land Brokers, all our proud supporters of area youth on X. End of school activities taking place this evening. The Canadian High School Athletic Banquet, the Balco Sports Banquet, the Perryton High School Academic Banquet, Spearman Spring Band Concert, the Stratford High School Athletic Banquet, Follett FFA Banquet, and Groover Athletic Banquet, all tonight. Girls softball teams that were winners over the weekend include Dumas, West Plains, and Randall. Canadian and Bushland, along with Canyon, saw their seasons come to an end. Boys baseball teams that were winners include West Plains, Hereford, Canyon, Randall, Bushland, and Groover. Weather Channel forecast, breezy, back to the low to mid-80s today, south winds 10 to 20. Hottest day of the week tomorrow in the mid-upper 90s.
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0: We really brought them to a table. Instead of sitting around talking about making deals with them and concessions and then all this stuff, this 14-point proposal that the Iranians have presented is a bunch of hogwash. So I think it's really important that we put them in an economic untenable position so that all of a sudden you have the regular army of the Iranian people that rises up against this Revolutionary Guards Corps, and they're the protectorate of the regime. They're kind of like the old Roman Praetorian Guard. So I think we got to keep the pressure on them. It's kind of like Steve Spurrier when he was the coach of University of Florida. It's the fourth quarter. They're up by four touchdowns. They're still throwing the ball.
1: So I had a listener in recent days chime in just skeptical that regardless of what we do, it's just buying time because there's no way these people with their religious extremist terroristic ideologies are ever going to completely give up their pursuit of nukes. And at the end of the day, there are places that they can hide them, and it may delay it again, but we'll be right back here at some point. What say you?
0: I say yes, and that is what happens when you fight half-measure conflict, wars, conflagrations. You think about it, not since World War II have we had a complete destruction of the enemy, their will and their ability, their capability, capacity. You can do what is necessary as far as these military aspects, but if you still leave the same people in charge, which it's not about us to do, we don't need to go in on mainland Iran, but we need to be the ones that are controlling the Strait of Hormuz, not Iran's. We need to be the ones that seize Karg Island and separate them from their oil and gas revenues, which again puts the economic crunch on them. So yes, if we don't bring this regime to its knees and allow and set the conditions for the Iranian people to rise up against them, yeah, we'll be back just the same as we didn't finish the job against Saddam Hussein in 1991 with Desert Shield, Desert Storm. 12 years later in 2003, I was back.
1: So to quote unquote finish this thing, do we have to take that next step and deliver on President Trump's threats to literally take out their energy infrastructure, take out other pieces of their infrastructure that would obviously impact the people of Iran?
0: Yeah, and I don't think you need to do that because they care little about their people in January, what, 30 to 40,000 they executed and murdered. I think the most, the two critical things are to take control of the Strait of Hormuz, and then we go and we take seize Karg Island.
1: The great retired Lieutenant Colonel Alan West.
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0: what a country mile actually is? 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
7: And this News Minute on X brought to you by Interstate Bank, Adobe Wolds Gin, and N5 Wireline, all our proud supporters of area youth on X. The city of Perryton hired Justin Parker, former city of Spearman city manager, late last week as its CDC director and assistant city manager. We did have some rains around yesterday. We had 27 hundredths here at our KXDJ studios in South Perryton. The National Weather Service in Northeast Amarillo only had 5 hundredths. Other reports, Lipscomb 60, Southeastern Beaver County 73. The Green Tree Ranch between Groover and Stratford had a half an inch. 15 miles north of Amarillo, a listener had a half an inch. Half inch at Hardesty. South of Miami, 36 hundredths. 5 miles east of Derizette, 135. South of Booker along Kiowa Creek, 140. And a listener reports water standing west of Follett. Warm up begins. Back to the 80s today, 90 tomorrow.
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0: Riley Green changed my mind. Riley joins The Voice as a coach on season 30 alongside Adam Levine and Kelly Clarkson. Kelly welcomed him enthusiastically with some playful trash talk, and Riley's chair features duck calls on it, which is pretty awesome. Their filming is going to be this summer for the fall season.
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10: Cattle close mostly lower, while grains and cotton finish higher. I'm Kerry Martin with a market update on the Texas Farm Bureau Radio Network. Live cattle futures lower on all except the nearby June contract. It was up 50 cents, closing at 249.40. August down 55, 243.55. Feeder cattle ended lower. August feeders down $1.92 at 362.30. September feeders down 207 at 360.15. Corn closed higher. July up 4 cents, 475 at a quarter. September corn up 481 and three quarters. July Kansas City wheat up 10 and a half, 686 and a quarter. Big jump on cotton. July up 304 points, 87.77, with new crop December cotton up 194, 87.40. June West Texas crude up 281, 98.23 a barrel. I'm Kerry Martin on the Texas Farm Bureau Radio Network.
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0: Whiskey drink, Jason Aldean. Well, a high school golf match in Crosby, North Dakota was paused due to, get this, two large moose wandering across the course.
1: Yeah.
0: Players waited safely on the tee box until the moose moved on. Classic moose delay in moose country, man. You don't want to get close to them. Let's just say that. Stay as far away as you possibly can.
2: 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And this News Minute on X brought to you by Neumeyer Drilling, Plains Land Bank, and DeWitt Roofing, all our proud supporters of area youth on X. We had several Oklahoma Panhandle kids that were at state and track over the weekend. Some of the medalists included Keelan Robinson of Hooker Boys, third bronze medalist in the 200. The 4x800 relay for the Hooker Girls was a silver medalist. That's Uriel Mesta, Finley Duncan, Jenna Carter, and Ember Stevens. Duncan also a bronze medalist in the 800. Another medalist came out of Turpin, where Hadley Campbell was third in the 200 and a gold medalist in the 400. A number of Texas Panhandle athletes will be at state track later on this week. The Pampa City Commission meets today at 4. The Booker City Council meets this evening at 6:30. Well, after some rain around, the warm-up begins. Breezy and low 80s today. Back to the 90s tomorrow.
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1: Breaking news at Town Hall. I'm Bob Agnew in Washington. The U.S. and Iran once again at an impasse over how to end the war. President Trump is rejecting the latest Iranian proposal as garbage, especially the part about their refusal to give up on a nuclear weapon.
2: They're lunatics having a nuclear weapon. I deal with them. I deal with them. I say it to them. I say, you people are crazy. I deal with them. They talk differently. I say, you're crazy. You're crazy people. You're nuts.
1: And we get more on the impasse from correspondent Bernie Bennett.
3: Their ceasefire is growing increasingly shaky, with the two sides exchanging fire in recent days, ships in Gulf states being targeted, and fighting flaring between Israel and the Lebanese militant group Hezbollah. The volatility could tip the Middle East back into open warfare and prolong the worldwide energy crisis sparked by the conflict.
1: That is Bernie Bennett reporting. 18 U.S. cruise passengers returned to the U.S. early today after weeks on board that MV Hondius. That's a cruise ship at the center of that deadly hantavirus outbreak. On Wall Street, the Dow at the closing bell up by 90 points. The NASDAQ picked up 24 and the S&P 500 up 13. New report shows how optimistic people feel or don't feel about their prospects of finding a new job.
4: Optimism in the job market is falling for young Americans as older adults stay upbeat. That's a sudden reversal from just 3 years ago when older Americans were more pessimistic. In the United States until 2023, in many countries globally, young people tend to be more optimistic about the job market than old people. Gallup found that typically around the world, younger people are more likely by 10 percentage points than older people to report their local job market is good. In the United States, younger people are 21 percentage points less likely to do so than older adults. Younger American job market views are now registering closer to the level that they did in 2010 when the country was still deep in the Great Recession. I'm Haya Panjwani.
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6: Welcome to Monday, May 11th, with this Texas headline update, courtesy of the Texas Flyover. I'm Chris Samples, 98.3 KXDJ News. The Texas Higher Education Coordinating Board has ordered the recently established Texas American Muslim University in Dallas to cease operations, stating the nonprofit organization has not been authorized by the agency to grant degrees. The Richardson School, which started classes last October and calls itself Tex AM University, claims it's the first university in the nation to offer STEM degrees and require courses in Islamic studies. On Thursday, Governor Greg Abbott warned that legal action will follow if the school doesn't comply with the order. The Texas Department of State Health Services has reached an agreement with summer camps that allows them to obtain a license to operate without fiber optic internet service, provided they, quote, maintain a redundant broadband internet service and meet all other safety requirements. The development follows a statement from Lieutenant Governor Dan Patrick and Texas House Speaker Dustin Burroughs expressing support for an exemption to the new requirement for fiber optic internet service established in the wake of last summer's

deadly flash floods. 19 camps also sued to block the requirement. Numerous documented UFO sightings originating from Texas were among those in the Pentagon release on Friday of 161 files related to unidentified phenomenon. On April the 14th, 1949, First Lieutenant Robert A. Francis reported seeing an object round and in the shape of a ball, very silver in color, traveling over 1,000 miles per hour at Carswell Air Force Base. In November of 1957, Hockley County Sheriff Weir Klim responded to reports of an egg-shaped object that looks like a blinding red sunset near Levelland. Three drivers claimed the object disabled their engines. When one of them got out of his car to look at it, the object reportedly rose 200 feet straight up in the air and disappeared. In 1948, witnesses in Memphis reported seeing cigar-shaped objects falling from the sky, and one man claimed he recovered four-foot pieces of metallic wreckage from one of them. In 1950, a man photographed two groups of flying saucers near Fort Worth, though he clarified they looked more like flying bananas than flying saucers. Wasn't that a great rock and roll band from the 70s, the Flying Bananas? Anyway, and in 1965, NASA Mission Control in Houston received a report of a bogey at 10 o'clock high from the crew of Gemini 7. One of the astronauts later described the sighting as a, quote, brilliant body in the sun against a black background with trillions of particles on it. Chris Samples, KXDJ News.

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6: And this News Minute on X, brought to you by Equity Exchange, the Perryton Activity Center, and Clift Land Brokers, all are proud supporters of area youth on X. End of school activities taking place this evening. The Canadian High School Athletic Banquet, the Balco Sports Banquet, the Perryton High School Academic Banquet, Spearman Spring Band Concert, the Stratford High School Athletic Banquet, Follett FFA Banquet, and Groover Athletic Banquet. All tonight. Girls softball teams that were winners over the weekend include Dumas, West Plains, and Randall. Canadian and Bushland, along with Canyon, saw their seasons come to an end. Boys baseball teams that were winners include West Plains, Hereford, Canyon, Randall, Bushland, and Groover. Weather channel forecast, breezy, back to the low to mid 80s today, south winds 10 to 20. Hottest day of the week tomorrow in the mid upper 90s.
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9: 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Administrator Sean Hoover.
10: We are also blessed to have one of the few certified gerontological nurses in the Texas Panhandle. 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

0: Luke Bryan. While the internet trend Jimmy Buffett maxing encourages living life to the fullest like Jimmy Buffett did, enjoying small joys like sunshine, ocean, friends, and margaritas, building an empire from your passion and treating every day like a vacation with minimal worry. It's gaining popularity with laid-back lifestyle philosophies, which, honestly, I can think of no better way to live. I just, you know, definitely cover up because, you know, Jimmy had those skin cancer issues, man.
1: Thank you.
2: Thank you so much. Here's a brand new record that's much on the same thought. We hope that you like it as much as you did Muskogee, and maybe it covers even a little wider area. Talks about the flag again, and I remember Tommy Collins telling me yesterday that if he would have dropped the flag when he was holding the flag in school, that they would have lost their right to recess. And I hope that's all we lose, is our right to recess. Here's one called The Fat Inside of Me, and it goes like this right here.

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0: Don't we? That's Morgan Wallen over the weekend performing in Indianapolis, doing Walkout Night 1 solo yet again. I wonder if someone ditched him this time. But Night 2 was pretty awesome. Of course, he had a big 22 out there with him. Yeah, if you don't know, that's Caitlin Clark. Yeah, there's no bigger name in Indianapolis right now, I just got to say.
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8: 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I'm Jessica Dolmel with Washington Ag Watch on the Texas Farm Bureau Radio Network. The U.S. Department of Agriculture has approved and distributed more than $9.7 billion in Farmer Bridge Assistance Program payments. The payments are designed to provide a bridge to help farmers stay afloat as they suffer from higher input costs and low commodity prices until the point in time when the increased reference prices promised in the One Big Beautiful Bill Act take effect. Richard Fordyce, USDA Undersecretary for Farm Production and Conservation, joins us for an update on the overall program.
9: It's an $11 billion program. We still have applications to get through and to get approved. You know, not sure if we'll actually hit the $11 billion, but we'll be close. Again, lots of positive responses from folks that I talked to around the country. Dollars that have come in a meaningful time that really have made a difference. In that same funding, so $11 billion for FBA, we had $1 billion for the Assistance for Specialty Crop Farmers, ASCF. We just closed acreage reporting for specialty crop farmers. We will now be able to calculate the universe of acres that are specialty crop acres and be able to then determine what the payment rates will be per acre by crop. And as you can imagine, that's going to be a little more of a lift than FBA because we just have so many more crops that are considered under the Assistance for Specialty Crop Farmers. But that will be coming out soon. That announcement will be. And hopefully sign up will begin pretty quickly. And I don't have a date. I don't have a timeline for that, but hopefully very quickly.
8: USDA has approved more than 508,000 applications for assistance so far, including 25,000 applications from Texans. For the Texas Farm Bureau Radio Network, I'm Jessica Dolmel.
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0: 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There'll be the parade, food vendors, fun and games, followed by the free street dance 8 till midnight with Cameron James Smith and headliner Josh Weathers. 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

0: Okay, so this one's new. A study detected a rare but deadly brain-eating amoeba in a thermal impact water pool at Yellowstone, Grand Teton, and other Western parks. Now, infections of this are extremely rare because, you know, you're not supposed to go and touch the water at any of our national parks. I'm just saying, you got to be careful. And officials say that no new widespread warnings are needed, just caution in any sort of warm, fresh water. Bacteria thrives there. 98.3
1: KXDJ. And this News Minute on X brought to you by Interstate Bank, Wold Gin, and N5 Wireline, all our proud supporters of Area Youth on X. The city of Perryton hired Justin Parker, former city of Spearman city manager, late last week as its CDC director and assistant city manager. We did have some rains around yesterday. We had 27 hundredths here at our KXDJ studios in South Perryton. The National Weather Service in Northeast Amarillo only had 5 hundredths. Other reports, Lipscomb 60, Southeastern Beaver County 73. The Green Tree Ranch between Groover and Stratford had a half an inch. 15 miles north of Amarillo, a listener had a half an inch. Half inch at Hardesty. South of Miami, 36 hundredths. 5 miles east of Derrizette, 135. South of Booker along Kiowa Creek, 140. And a listener reports water standing west of Follett. Warm-up begins. Back to the 80s today, 90 tomorrow.
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0: America.
1: Several nations are trying to help mediate an end to the Iran war, but Washington and Tehran are making demands neither side will accept.
2: These difficulties and these challenges seem insurmountable at the moment, and we are seeing an uptick in attacks both in the Persian Gulf, targeting Gulf Arab countries, as well as ships in the region, as well as increased fire between Israel and the Lebanese militant group Hezbollah, which Iran backs. All these things together could be enough to tip this region back into open war.
1: Correspondent John Gambrell reporting. President Trump says the Iran ceasefire is on life support after he rejected Tehran's latest proposal to end the war. Officials said the proposal included some concessions on Iran's disputed nuclear program, but on Monday, Trump dismissed it as garbage. The president did announce a suspension of the federal gas tax to help Americans shoulder higher fuel prices caused by the war. More passengers evacuated from that cruise ship with the hantavirus test positive, including an American.
3: The U.S. citizen among 18 people brought to America, 16 taken to the National Quarantine Center in Omaha, Nebraska, two, including one with mild symptoms, went to a containment unit at Emory in Atlanta. The CDC's Dr. Brendan Jackson asked if authorities can guarantee Americans won't catch hantavirus from those returning passengers.
4: There are no guarantees in life. We're putting as many measures in place as possible.
3: Dr. Brian Christine with HHS stressing the risk to the public is very low.
5: The Andes variant of this virus does not spread easily.
3: Hantavirus is primarily transmitted through contact with droppings from infected rodents. I'm Julie Walker.
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7: If you missed Chris and Ken this morning, here's some of what you missed.
8: Welcome into the Monday program here on this May 11th. Well, we like to give credit where credit is due, you know, especially when it comes to the kids. And we got a lot of kid stuff going on right now. I know we don't have to tell you moms and dads. Some of you are busy just going, going, going. West Texas A&M University's Department of History recognizing outstanding students and scholarships last week at their year-end luncheon. And congratulations to Eric Garcia, a senior history major from Perryton, was named Outstanding Undergraduate Student. That's pretty impressive right there.
9: Yeah, sure.
8: Mm-hmm. Then, of course, you got a lot of sports stuff going on. We do have a number of kids from the Texas Panhandle that are going to be headed to state in track this week, and we'll be talking more about that. A number of them will be having send-offs as early as tomorrow. And then later on this week, competing in state track here in Texas. This last weekend was the Oklahoma State track meet. And we did have a number of kids. There were kids from Balco Forgan, from Hooker, and from Turpin that had qualified for state. And, of course, get down to the state meets and the cream rises in a hurry. We did have a few medalists in boys from Hooker. Keelan Robinson was a bronze medalist in the 200. The Hooker girls 4x800-meter relay was a silver medalist. And that was Yarrell Mesta, Finley Duncan, Jenna Carter, and Ember Stevens. Also, Finley Duncan

0: was a bronze medalist in the 800 in addition. And then we do have one young lady from Turpin, Hadley Campbell, who was a gold medalist in the 400 and a bronze medalist in the 200, which is awfully impressive. You're an old track coach, and really, a lot of them can be beautiful to watch great athletes do their thing, but an excellent, what we still call quarter miler, a 400-meter runner, that's tough to beat,
1: special.
0: Isn't it? Yeah, that's
1: special. I think, too, Chris, 100 hurdles for the girls are the 110 highest for the boys. When you find a real hurdler, nothing more beautiful than the attack that they can do on all 10 hurdles and winning the race. But in record time, I've seen some of that lately on video. It's amazing.
0: In girls' playoff softball from late last week, Dumas, West Plains, and Randall win. Brock defeats Canyon. Iowa Park ended Bushland season. And Wald defeated Canadian. In regional quarterfinal baseball, winners included West Plains, Hereford, Canyon, Randall. 4-4A was a clean sweep. Bushland a winner, and Groover also a winner. We had Sunray and West Texas High that fell short. See their seasons in.
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7: And this News Minute on X brought to you by Neumeyer Drilling, Plains Land Bank, and DeWitt Roofing, all our proud supporters of Area Youth on X. We had several Oklahoma Panhandle kids that were at state and track over the weekend. Some of the medalists included Keelan Robinson of Hooker Boys, third bronze medalist in the 200. The 4x800 relay for the Hooker Girls was a silver medalist. That's Uriel Mesta, Finley Duncan, Jenna Carter, and Ember Stevens. Duncan also a bronze medalist in the 800. Another medalist came out of Turpin, where Hadley Campbell was third in the 200 and a gold medalist in the 400. A number of Texas Panhandle athletes will be at state track later on this week. The Pampa City Commission meets today at 4. The Booker City Council meets this evening at 6:30. Well, after some rain around, the warm-up begins. Breezy and low 80s today. 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

0: Burnett, that's Tucker Wetmore. Well, Ella Langley praised Miranda Lambert for always encouraging her to be herself and to stand up for what she believes in. 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

0: Morgan Wallen. That's lies, lies, lies. If you missed it over the weekend, Morgan had no one walk out with him night one in Indianapolis. But night two, well played. Caitlin Clark got to do the walkout with Morgan, which was awesome to see. Speaking of other big concerts and big country news that has been happening, Luke Combs honored Toby Keith during his show in Oklahoma over the weekend, walking out to Should Have Been a Cowboy, and of course wearing a Toby hat, which was awesome to see. And shout out to our guy Riley Green. He's going to serve as a coach on season 30 of The Voice alongside Kelly Clarkson and Adam Levine. Kelly welcomed him enthusiastically with some playful trash talk, which the other thing that I thought was awesome is Riley's chair is going to have duck calls on it. That's awesome.
1: 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And this news made it on X, brought to you by Equity Exchange, the Perryton Activity Center, and Clift Land Brokers, all our proud supporters of area youth on X. End of school activities taking place this evening. The Canadian High School Athletic Banquet, the Balco Sports Banquet, the Perryton High School Academic Banquet, Spearman Spring Band Concert, the Stratford High School Athletic Banquet, Follett FFA Banquet, and Groover Athletic Banquet, all tonight. Girls softball teams that were winners over the weekend include Dumas, West Plains, and Randall. Canadian and Bushland, along with Canyon, saw their seasons come to an end. Boys baseball teams that were winners include West Plains, Hereford, Canyon, Randall, Bushland, and Groover. Weather Channel forecast, breezy, back to the low to mid-80s today, south winds 10 to 20. Hottest day of the week tomorrow in the mid-upper 90s.
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0: It's a story, a tale, a beat, some licks, a tune that stays in your head. 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It's a friend and a lover, a memory uncovered, a family, a house, and a dog. 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
2: News this hour from Town Hall. I'm Keith Peters in Washington. President Trump says he prevented Iran from gaining a nuclear weapon years ago in defense of allies in the region.
3: If the Obama deal wasn't terminated by me, they would have had it 6 years ago, and they would have used it immediately on Israel and also the rest of the Middle East. You saw that when they started shooting rockets. Nobody thought Saudi Arabia and Qatar

0: patriots that knocked him down every time.
1: Trump spoke at the White House today saying the Iran's ceasefire is on life support after he rejected the country's latest proposal for not including a nuclear concession. There's jail time for two Israeli soldiers.
2: Two Israeli soldiers will spend weeks in military prison for desecration of a Christian object after one stuck a cigarette in the mouth of a statue of the Virgin Mary in southern Lebanon and the other photographed it. The photo with the dangling cigarette went viral, sparking widespread outrage. That photo circulated days after images of another Israeli soldier wielding an axe against a statue of Jesus on the cross. That soldier also received military prison time. I'm Lisa Dwyer.
1: A California man accused of storming the White House Correspondents Association dinner while armed with guns and knives has pleaded not guilty to charges he attempted to kill President Trump and fired a shotgun at a Secret Service officer. Cole Thomas Allen was handcuffed and shackled and wearing an orange jail uniform when he appeared in federal court. On Wall Street today, the Dow Jones Industrial Average up by 95 points. The NASDAQ rose 27. 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
4: Welcome to Monday. It is May 11th. I'm Chris Samples, 98.3 KXDJ News. In our Ag Focus segment today, Ocotee County AgriLife Extension Agent Marcus Proninger says the spring planting picture is a real challenge for ag producers as they continue to wait for significant rain.
5: You're going to have to put moisture in that soil profile. But, I mean, looking at just the previous rainfall reports, I mean, it looks like we're going to be set up to be another 23 or unfortunately maybe even worse at a 2011. So, I mean, we were talking about that and avoiding corn and maybe just doing forage sorghum and maybe, depending on if we get any rain, maybe do a seed sorghum. But we were kind of thinking that would be the better way to go would be forage sorghum.
4: Mm-hmm. Even corn, guys, that's obviously irrigated because of these conditions and the water that it takes, rethinking that in some of these cases?
5: Yes, sir. That's an agronomic decision they're going to have to make, but I'd be a little leery on it.
4: So what are they doing right now as they make these decisions other than just waiting on a rain? What are the practices that go into that decision making?
5: Part of it's their crop rotation, their schedule that they have, because they also have to figure out how to combat their weed pressures, and it goes into their IPM decisions, integrated pest management, not only the insects, but also the vegetation, those weeds, their agronomic decisions, if they can get a contract. There's just a lot of different factors when making these decisions.
4: Mm-hmm.
5: Fertilizer prices, electricity prices for pumps, or diesel prices.
4: What is your take on the fertilizer picture that has been complicated by the war in Iran?
5: Oh, it is, and that's a hard one to say because it fluctuates so much. Do they come up with a deal? Do they figure out something on tariffs? I mean, it's going to be an interesting year on fertilizer. I unfortunately can't speculate too much on that.
4: Yeah, they are worldwide factors, aren't they? Big challenges, no easy solutions, no doubt about that.
5: Unfortunately not. And there was a lady up in Iowa that was even talking about some of the fertilizer, and they were just talking about how other nations fertilize and us still using gas. Maybe a good thing, maybe a bad, but I mean, at the same time, it's the most economically sound decision too.
4: And in closing, they

0: We are talking about El Nino coming up, which can be typically better for us on moisture. Most that I've heard talking about it are thinking that's more of a probably summer, if not late summer, into fall thing. We'll see about it. But here in a few months, these producers are going to be faced with making some decisions about wheat planting once again. And I've heard a couple of stories that this whole scenario now may impact the availability of wheat seed. Do you have a feel for that at this point?
1: That's a hard thing to say. It depends if those guys who have those wheat seed contracts. I mean, thankfully, there's wheat seed all over the nation. But that wheat seed, if it was irrigated and they can harvest it, we'll have some. But some of the guys that have it on dry land, it may be hurting on certain varieties.
0: Ocotee County AgriLife Extension agent Marcus Preuninger, we did have some rain over the weekend, everywhere from a sprinkle on up to some pretty good half-inch rains, but still, of course, much more is needed. Chris Samples, KXDJ News.

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6: 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All Lipscomb County seniors will participate in the Senior Skip Out Day. The Perryton High School Awards Assembly, Spearman Athletic Awards Banquet, the Stratford FFA Banquet, Pampa High School Art Show, the Groover FFA Banquet, Miami FFA Banquet, and the Perryton Junior High Spring Choir Concert, all tomorrow on Tuesday. The Spearman City Council will hold a special meeting Tuesday morning at 8:30. The Perryton City Council will hold a special meeting on Tuesday evening at 6:30. Congressman Ronnie Jackson's staff will hold mobile office hours tomorrow in Follett, Wednesday in Miami. Weather Channel forecast, mid-50s overnight tonight, hottest day of the week tomorrow, sunny, breezy, and mid-90s.
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0: There's Tyler Hubbard with Park. A high school golf match in Crosby, North Dakota was paused due to, get this, two large moose wandering across the course. Yeah, smart to keep your distance from them for sure. They will mess you up real bad. Players waited safely on the tee box until the moose moved on, which was the right thing to do. But it's just the idea that a golf match had a moose delay is the thing that I'm trying to wrap my brain around.
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2: Cattle close mostly lower, grains and cotton higher. I'm Kerry Martin with Closing Markets on the Texas Farm Bureau Radio Network. Cattle futures took a roller coaster ride to kick off the trading week on Monday. We ended mostly lower. However, we were trading higher throughout most of the session until news broke that the Trump administration will temporarily reduce tariffs on beef imports from Brazil. After that news broke, most things headed lower. We closed out lower on live cattle and all except the spot June contract. It was up 50 cents, closing at 249.40. Everything else lower, with August down 55, 243.55. Feeder cattle lower across the board. August feeders down $1.92, 362.30. September feeders down 207 at 360.15. The disconnect between futures and cash continues. We set new records again last week. We sold a lot of cattle as well. Packers bought 107,000 head on the negotiated cash-fed cattle market last week at record-high prices. Texas and Kansas cattle topped out at 258. In the north, live sales topping at 260, dress sales as high as 405, setting new records once again. Corn and wheat both closed higher. May corn up 4.5 at 460 and 3/4. September corn up 4, 481 and 3/4. July Kansas City wheat up 10.5, closing at 686.25. July Chicago wheat up 15, closing at 634 a bushel. Cotton strongly higher, with the July contract up 304 points, 87.77. December cotton up 194, closing at 87.40. In the energy markets, June natural gas up 16 cents, 291. June West Texas crude up 281. 98.23 a barrel. I'm Kerry Martin on the Texas Farm Bureau Radio Network.
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0: Hate How You Look, that's Josh Ross. If you go to one of our nation's national parks and you get near warm water, do yourself a favor and do not touch it. Though infections are extremely rare, under 10 cases a year in the U.S., usually those are always fatal. And in warm water, warm fresh water, that is where bacteria thrives. And recently they found brain-eating amoebas in some of the thermal pools that impacted the Grand Tetons and Yellowstone.
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0: Chris Jansen, me and a beer. Speaking of which, Jimmy Buffett maxing is trending. Yeah, so this is where you basically are living your life to the fullest like Jimmy Buffett did. Enjoying the small joys. Sunshine, ocean, friends, margaritas, building an empire from your passions and treating every day like a vacation with minimal worry. Love the idea of this. Just easier said than done, right?
1: 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And this News Minute on X brought to you by Interstate Bank, Adobe Wald's Gin, and N5 Wireline, all our proud supporters of area youth on X. The city of Perryton hired Justin Parker, former city of Spearman city manager, late last week as its CDC director and assistant city manager. We did have some rains around yesterday. We had 2,700s here at our KXDJ studios in South Perryton. The National Weather Service in Northeast Amarillo only had 500s. Other reports, Lipscomb 60, Southeastern Beaver County 73. The Green Tree Ranch between Groover and Stratford had a half an inch. 15 miles north of Amarillo, a listener had a half an inch. Half inch at Hardesty. South of Miami, 3,600s. 5 miles east of Derizette, 135. South of Booker along Kiowa Creek, 140. And a listener reports water standing west of Follett. Weather Channel forecast mid-50s tonight, mid-90s tomorrow.
2: Can you imagine 8 seconds for the perfect ride? 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

0: Five men and one woman were found inside a boxcar at a Union Pacific rail yard. The victims were found Sunday as workers were inspecting one of the cars. Autopsies are underway. The Webb County Medical Examiner Dr. Corrine Stern told KGNS that all of the victims likely died of hyperthermia. Laredo is a busy trade port at the U.S.-Mexico border. In 2022, 53 migrants who'd paid to be smuggled into the United States died when the tractor trailer they were traveling in went from Mexico to Laredo and up to San Antonio in 100-degree heat. Two smugglers were convicted to life in prison. I'm Jennifer King.
1: 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The NASDAQ rose 27. The S&P advanced 13. 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
3: If you missed Chris and Ken this morning, here's some of what you missed.
4: Welcome to Monday, May 11th. I'm Chris Samples, 98.3 KXDJ News. In our community focus segment this half hour, senior cowboys and cowgirls from all over the country will be down in the River City of Canadian this week for six full days of rodeo. Ramel Farah with the Chamber says it's one of a number of new rodeos coming to Canadian.
5: There is even more this year. We've been growing rodeo now for about 5 years. And in Canadian, it's pretty much our theme that we live with every day, that we will not be the last generation that lives in this community. And part of that for us, though, is we also don't want to be the generation that loses our culture and our history, and we get great support for that in Canadian and throughout the Panhandle. So we've been growing new rodeos, and this event that's coming up will be our second performance already this year, and there will be 10 at least before the end of the season. I wanted to make sure that everybody that has ever sat in the cheap seats when they were a kid growing up or grew up when we did, when rodeo was the sport that everybody went to.
4: Right.
5: And this is that coming back, or a throwback to that. If you can imagine, the Senior Pro Rodeo Association is based out of Arizona, and you have to be 40 years old to compete. And it includes all the rough stock events, as well as things we've almost forgotten about, like ribbon roping and shoot dogging. And then we also throw in a couple of nights of mutton busting with their kids. But the amazing part of this, too, is I want to make sure we talk about that if you're a cowboy who'd like to step back in the earlier years and compete, you don't have to be a member. You can come, and I think it's $10 to get a non-member card, and you can try your luck.
4: There you go. Strut your stuff there, big boy. Well, I used to. Oh, really? Well, then why don't you show us? I love it. So how did you land the National Senior Pro Rodeo and get it in Canadian?
5: We actually were contacted by them through their stock contractor, and it is a great story. The stock contractor is Pecos Anderson, who grew up and is still based in Dalhart. But we have now hosted the Frank Phillips College Rodeo. This year will be our fifth opportunity to host that rodeo. And Pecos was on the college team at Frank Phillips when they came to Canadian for the first time, and loved the arena, loved the town, loved the atmosphere of that rodeo. And he is the stock contractor this year for the Senior Pro Rodeo. He told them about Canadian, and it's just been amazing to me. A number of the contestants, when they've called me about finding an RV site or motel room or making sure they had a stall here, have, as we were visiting, I'd say, well, let me tell you how to get to the arena, and all prepared to tell them how easy it was. And they'd be like, oh, no, ma'am, I was there in 1988.

0: I was there in 1991, mm-hmm. and it's just amazing. So they remembered Canadian from having come when they were either still on the pro circuit or at some younger point in their lives.
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0: Regarding the case of country music versus any other music on the radio, we, the judge and jury, find that those other stations are guilty of not playing good music. Yeah. 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
5: 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All are proud supporters of area youth on X. End of school activities tomorrow on Tuesday. All Lipscomb County seniors will participate in the Senior Skip Out Day. The Perryton High School Awards Assembly, Spearman Athletic Awards Banquet, the Stratford FFA Banquet, Pampa High School Art Show, the Groover FFA Banquet, Miami FFA Banquet, and the Perryton Junior High Spring Choir Concert, all tomorrow on Tuesday. The Spearman City Council will hold a special meeting Tuesday morning at 8:30. The Perryton City Council will hold a special meeting on Tuesday evening at 6:30. 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Weather Channel forecast, mid-50s overnight tonight, hottest day of the week tomorrow, sunny, breezy, and mid-90s. 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
1: Well, it's been a mixed day for the livestock complex. Cattle futures are lower, hog futures just a little bit higher, and believe it or not, some bids have already appeared in the cash cattle market. We're seeing some new show lists appear to be mixed higher in Texas, but a little bit lower in Kansas and Nebraska and Colorado. Although the cash market did trade higher last week's, boxed beef prices are higher at this week's start as well. Traders continue to seem to be committed to pushing the live cattle futures lower on Mondays as the contracts are trending $1 to $2 lower. It is wild, however, though, to see some bids already surfacing at $2.60 in most regions, as it's looking like again this week packers are going to be short bought, even though they bought a whopping 107,353 head in last week's cash market. Even though a few sales have surfaced in Kansas already, on Monday we saw that at $2.60, and that's about $3 higher than last week's weighted average. Last week, northern cattle dressed sold at mostly at $4.02. That's about $3 higher than the week's previous average. Southern cattle, we saw those at mostly $2.56 to $2.57. That's about $2 to $3 higher than the previous week. And then last week's negotiated cash cattle trade of 107,454 head. Of that, 71% are committed to nearby delivery, with the remaining 29% committed to the deferred delivery option. Boxed beef prices are higher. Choice up $2.27 at $3.90.66. Select up $4.74 at $3.89.75 with a movement of 53 total loads. Feeder cattle market continues to keep in perfect alignment with the live cattle contracts, thus seeing some trading a little bit lower today. But what's especially painful to note about the downward trend in the feeder cattle complex is that spot August contract is trading below that 40-day moving average, which could ignite continued downward pressure for the complex as well, as that's kind of a vulnerable technical position to be in. Futures 8 to 12 cents higher with trade working to extend the bounce from recent support. Soybeans 5 to 7 cents higher, and your corn futures 3 to 4 cents higher. That's a wrap of your afternoon agricultural news and markets. I'm Casey Shepard for Oklahoma Farm Report.
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0: Birch, Luke Bryan, Ride, Ride, Ride. Well, Riley Green serving as a coach on season 30 of The Voice alongside Kelly Clarkson and Adam Levine. Kelly welcomed him enthusiastically with some trash talk, too, and Riley's chair is going to feature duck calls, which I find to be absolutely awesome. Also, if you missed it, a high school golf match in Crosby, North Dakota was paused due to two large moose wandering across the course. Players waited safely from the tee box until the moose moved on their own accord, which you just got to love the idea that somewhere in the United States right now, there is someone on a golf course that is suffering from a classic case of moose delay.
1: 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And this News Minute on X brought to you by Interstate Bank, Adobe Gen, and N5 Wireline, all our proud supporters of area youth on X. The city of Perryton hired Justin Parker, former city of Spearman city manager, late last week as its CDC director and assistant city manager. We did have some rains around yesterday. We had 27 hundredths here at our KXDJ studios in South Perryton. The National Weather Service in Northeast Amarillo only had 5 hundredths. Other reports, Lipscomb 60, Southeastern Beaver County 73. The Green Tree Ranch between Groover and Stratford had a half an inch. 15 miles north of Amarillo, a listener had a half an inch. Half inch at Hardesty. South of Miami, 36 hundredths. 5 miles east of Derrizette, 135. South of Booker along Kiowa Creek, 140. And a listener reports water standing west of Follett. Weather Channel forecast mid-50s tonight, mid-90s tomorrow.
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3: 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Initially, there was no ready market for natural gas, yet the flurry of excitement prompted several major oil companies to lease large blocks of land. By the fall of 1920, natural gas service was brought to Amarillo and soon to a host of other Panhandle towns, bringing an abundant, inexpensive fuel source to a population that had heretofore imported coal for energy. 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

0: The day will be full of family fun. There'll be the parade, food vendors, fun and games, followed by the free street dance 8 till midnight with Cameron James Smith and headliner Josh Weathers. 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One fool to another.
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